0: named Jerry Bosley, who has filed a discrimination and fraud lawsuit against City Chevrolet. Apparently, he was doing work and he was buying a Chevy Traverse. I just drove that recently myself.
1: You did.
0: Phenomenal vehicle. And he was buying it for another family member to drive. They had agreed to a 6% interest rate that he was getting from his bank, his lender. Well, meanwhile, in the final agreement, and they had agreed to this verbally, but in the written agreement, the Chevrolet dealer, the salesman, drove up the interest rate and put it under their lender for 11% interest instead of 6% interest and had the man sign it. Well, here's the issue. The guy buying the car is blind and could not read. And so the sales guy's like, well, you signed it. And the blind guy's like, yeah, but you told me it was 6%. He's like, that was a verbal, you know.
2: You should have read it, man.
0: Should have read it or had somebody read it for you. So now it's like, can you sue the dealership? Because it cost him $10,000 in interest.
2: Was this
0: buying it for somebody else.
2: Oh,
0: he's buying
2: it
0: for his family will drive him around, but he's buying the vehicle.
1: Oh, that's, yeah.
0: And so they verbally agreed to one interest rate. It was written in the paperwork as another interest rate, and the sales guy's like, should have had it read for you. Sorry, should have had it read. Now, at that point, I would use the F word. I'd be really upset.
2: Necessary.
1: Yeah, that's real dirty. Yeah. I don't know if you can sue, though.
0: Well,
1: I would just think that if you're the dealership, you're opening yourself up to the world's worst
0: bad
1: reviews.
0: Look.
2: I think the
0: look.
2: Salesman would be like, I can't help it. It's what I do all day, every day. I must swindle people.
0: Not true at some dealerships. Not
3: no,
0: true.
3: You know, I say this a lot. Kind of respect
0: you
3: the
0: respect
3: hustle.
0: You respect the hustle.
3: Yeah, a little bit.
0: Blind guy.
3: Yeah.
0: It's a blind guy you're going
3: kind of respect
0: after.
3: It.
0: Sarah, you're talking about marrying a guy or someone with the same name. Go ahead.
4: Yes. So I dated my husband back when I was in high school, and we dated for a couple of years, and then he broke up with me, not once, but twice. Mm-hmm. And then he went on to marry another woman named Sarah. Elizabeth, she even had the same middle name as me, and she cheated on him, and then they split, and he came calling back to the original Sarah Elizabeth.
0: He wanted the original Sarah Elizabeth back, huh. And you took him back?
4: I did, and we've been married for 16 years and have a beautiful daughter now.
0: Okay, I'm glad it worked out. Surely you must have had some doubts, though, when he went to somebody else then came back to you. Did it take a lot of convincing?
4: No, there was 8 years in between, so we had both done a lot of growing up.
0: Yep.
4: But I do tell him that he could have had my name tattooed on his booty.
0: Yep.
4: All those years ago, and it would have worked out just fine for him.
0: Yeah, Sarah Elizabeth wouldn't have had to cross it out or nothing.
1: Yeah.
2: I love the way she told that story too, like they weren't still married, they totally are.
0: Yeah, totally got
1: like it.
0: That's right. That's a great story to tell. Thank you, Sarah. Appreciate that. That's Sarah Elizabeth. And he should. By now, he should just have it tattooed on there. That's fine. Here's one about driving for you, Biggie. I wonder how you feel about this. There's a woman named Susan Young from Delaware, and she has just renewed her driver's license through the year 2033. Currently, she's 108.
1: Yeah, there it is. Yeah, that's what we do here. We make it impossible for those of us who just need to re-up a license. I mean, at least in our state, it's impossible to get a license. Think of all the hoops you have to go through. But it's like once you're over 80, they're like, what do you want to drive, 20 more years?
0: By the time she will have to renew again, she'll be 115. She's 108 right now. And she still exercises 3 times a week at a senior center and likes to drive out and get groceries.
1: Yeah, of course.
0: My goodness.
1: She is bound to end up in a CVS driving through it.
0: Who's parked in the pharmacy? Oh, yeah.
1: Yeah.
0: It's Susan. She's the 108-year-old, right? Yeah, they just renewed her license. My goodness. Mark, you're talking about the blind person who was, well, BB Shea says he respects the hustle. You're talking about a blind person as well. Go ahead.
5: Yeah, that blind person would be me.
0: Okay.
5: I was paying a tax debt of a house we inherited from my dad, and it was back taxes. He didn't believe in paying taxes as he should have, but I assumed the debt and was going to pay it monthly. And as we signed it down at the county office, as we were finishing, the lady said, as opposed to our agreement, she said, well, I've had it set up just to be directly deducted from your account. And I said, you wouldn't do this because I'm blind, would you? It sounds like it'd be a case of ADA. And you'd be surprised how fast that lady moved.
0: Oh, I bet she did. Oh, I'll bet she did.
5: Yes, she did.
0: Yeah, good for you. Good for you for catching it and doing that. Do you find? Do you think people try to take advantage of you because of your not having sight?
5: Yeah, I haven't had it happen. Other than that,
0: yeah.
5: I feel like people would. I mean, especially in professions where it's sort of the nature of the profession.
0: I know exactly what you mean.
1: Yeah.
0: I know that. Thank you very much, Mark. That's interesting. This guy is using the ADA, the Americans with Disability Act, to try and fight the salesperson who charged him extra interest. Mark, appreciate it very much. We used to have a guy work here years ago. I don't guess he was legally blind, but close enough. I mean, he would have to read if he took a piece of paper, he would hold it an inch from his eyes.
1: Wow.
0: And his glasses, this was before your time, Biggie. His glasses were really, really thick. And there was a woman that worked here. I really liked her. And as she would walk by him, he would be in like a production studio and would look up and wave. But all he could see was a shape, so she'd give him the finger, and he just waved.
1: Hey! I love that.
0: Well, I said to her, you know, that karma shit is really going to come back. She's like, I love that kid, but come on, that's fun. So she'd just give the finger, and he'd be like, hey!
1: It's kind of fun.
0: Couldn't see her at all. I mean, when he had to read something off a computer screen, he would get within a centimeter of it. And his glasses were so thick. I don't believe he could drive. His parents would drop him off here. You know, he was that badly sighted. Let's play Put Up or Shut Up Rock and Roll Trivia. Throwback Thursday edition of the game. Digital Dim will play against you. Oh, but way back. Wake your meemaw, wake your peepaw.
1: Yeah.
0: I mean, this game's more than 60 years old. 866-470-2GNC if you want to play right now. 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How much money does he have today?
1: Still got that 20 spot.
0: $20 is what we're playing for. 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
0: Put up or shut up, rock and roll trivia, throwback Thursday edition of the game. You versus Digital Dim. No longer playing the game live, of course, but a chance to beat him on Throwback Thursday. The Throwback Thursday game goes way back, more than 60 years. The game itself was played 8 years ago. 8 years ago that we actually played the game. So we'll see how Digital Dim did that day, and we'll welcome Matt to this program, who's playing for the $20 out of Biggie's pocket. Hello, Matt. How you doing?
13: Hey, I'm doing good, buddy. I'm glad to play. Nice to talk to you.
0: Well, it's good to talk to you, too. We really appreciate you listening. We're going to put 2 minutes on the clock for you. And on Throwback Thursday, we go back to a particular Billboard Hot 100 chart from, this is from long, long ago, and ask you one question about each song in the top 10. Now, Digital Dim, of course, already answered these questions many years ago. We'll get his answers in a minute. Hopefully, you can do better than he does. If you tie, you fly with PTI, Piedmont Triad International Airport. Tie or beat him, and we'll give you a $500 gift voucher to fly anywhere that PTI flies. Are you ready, Matt?
13: Yeah, ready to go, bro.
0: Good luck. We'll start the clock after the first question. Here we go. What television personality thought the number 10 song on this chart from 1958, Oh Boy, by Buddy Holly and the Crickets, was too raunchy for television, so the television host introduced Buddy Holly as Buddy Hollett, perhaps on purpose? Who's the TV host?
13: Ed Sullivan.
0: Yes. Which member of a famous duo said of song number 9, You Send Me by Sam Cooke, I must have sung it to myself at least 1,000 times. I wanted to be on the radio so bad, and I love that song. Was that Paul Simon or Art Garfunkel?
13: Art Garfunkel.
0: Yes. Use a word that starts with the letter W to complete the title of song number 8 this week by Jimmy Rogers. Kisses Sweeter Than Blank.
13: Wine.
0: Yes. Song number 7 this week is by Bill Justice and his orchestra. It's an instrumental called Raunchy. What future Beatle played it for John Lennon when he auditioned to be in the band?
13: Ringo Starr.
0: No. What U.S. state is mentioned in song number 6, Jailhouse Rock by Elvis Presley?
13: Mississippi.
0: No. Ricky Nelson sings song number 5. The song has a two-word title that literally means the failure to meet someone you had arranged to see. What's the Ricky Nelson song?
13: Repeat the question.
0: Ricky Nelson sings song number 5. The song has a two-word title that literally means the failure to meet someone you had arranged to see. What's the Ricky Nelson song?
13: Pass.
0: Song number 4 was originally going to be titled Cindy Lou, but Buddy Holly changed the name at the request of his drummer, who was dating a girl with the same name as the eventual title of the song. What's the song?
13: Thank you.
0: Yes. Pat Boone sang song number 3 this week. There's a month of the year in its title. What month?
13: October.
0: No. Eric Clapton said song number 2 this week was the first rock and roll song he ever saw on television, and it was like seeing someone from outer space sing it. Clapton said of what song?
13: Jailhouse Rock.
0: No. The number 1 song, January 11th, 1958, was originally going to be titled Do the Bop, but then the band performed it and decided they could get more play at high school dances if they named the song after the high school dance itself. What's the name of the song?
13: Sock Hop.
0: It is not Sock Hop. Well, you started like a House of Fire there and wound up with 4.
1: Yeah,
0: great start.
1: I mean, he came out blazing.
0: Great start.
2: I loved his style.
0: Me too.
2: Get a no pass and give an answer.
0: Yeah, take no prisoners.
1: I like that. Yeah.
0: Bam, bam, bam. Now, I'll tell you this. We played this game originally on May 17th, 2018. The player's name was Trey. He got an 8.
1: Wow.
0: It was a really good game. He got an 8. Now, today, Matt has a 4. He's in line for a body bag t-shirt from All About Care Heating and Air if Chris Dim scores 9 or higher. BB Shea, what do you think Chris Dim did back on that May Day in 2018?
3: I'm going to go with a 9.
0: You think it will be a 9?
3: Yeah.
0: And so you think he will be body bagged. Your thoughts, Red Rachel?
2: I will also say 9.
0: All right. Here we go. Let's go back in time to a throwback Thursday that we did 8 years ago and asked the questions to Digital Dim. What television personality thought the number 10 song on January 11th, 1958, Oh Boy by Buddy Holly and the Crickets, was too raunchy for TV and therefore introduced Holly as Buddy Hollett, maybe on purpose?
7: TV personality.
0: Yes.
7: Ed Sullivan.
0: Yes. Which member of a famous duo said that song number 9, You Send Me by Sam Cooke, I must have sung it to myself at least 1,000 times. I wanted to be on the radio so bad, and I love that song. Is that Paul Simon or Art Garfunkel?
7: I'm going to say Art Garfunkel.
0: Yes. Use a word that starts with the letter W to complete the title of song number 8 this week by Jimmy Rogers. Kisses Sweeter Than Blank.
7: Sweeter Than Wine.
0: Yes. Song number 7 this week is by Bill Justice and his orchestra. It's an instrumental called Raunchy. What future Beatle played it for John Lennon when he auditioned to be in the band?
7: It'd have to be George Harrison.
0: Yes. What U.S. state is mentioned in song number 6, Jailhouse Rock by Elvis?
7: State. Oh, God. Everyone in the wholesale block, dance for church. I don't know. Louisiana.
0: Nope. Ricky Nelson sings song number 5 on January 11th, 1958. The song has a two-word title that literally means the failure to meet someone you had arranged to see.
7: Ricky Nelson?
0: Yes. What's the title?
7: Oh, God. Is it Stood Up?
0: Yes. Song number 4 was originally going to be called Cindy Lou, but Buddy Holly changed the name at the request of his drummer, who was dating a girl with the same name as the eventual title of the song. What is it?
7: Peggy Sue.
0: Yes. Pat Boone sings song number 3 this week. There's a month of the year in the title. What month?
7: April Love.
0: Yes. Eric Clapton said song number two this week was the first rock and roll he ever saw on TV, and it was like seeing someone from outer space sing it. Clapton said, quote, I wanted to be Jerry Lee Lewis. What's the song?
7: That'd be Great Balls of Fire.
0: Yes. Number one song, January 11th, 1958, was originally going to be titled Do the Bop, but then the band performed it and decided they could get more play at high school dances if they named the song after the high school dance itself. What's the song?
7: Is it Danny and the Juniors at the Hop?
0: It is.
3: That's my boy. That's my boy. Ooh,
0: nine.
3: My
0: boy. That's 9 out of 10.
3: Boy.
0: We went so crazy there because Trey had scored an 8.
1: Yeah.
0: So we got a 9. By the way, now that qualifies for a body bag t-shirt, but I'll let Matt choose. I left out when I asked him the questions that Jerry Lee Lewis sang on song number 2. He might have gotten that. So I'll let him either improve his score to 5 or take the body bag t-shirt. Which would you like, Matt? You want credit for that answer or you want the t-shirt?
13: Well, it's funny that you said that because my son, who is 9 on his first day of summer, I said, he didn't say Jerry Lee Lewis.
0: You're right.
13: To be honest with you, I'll take the body bag t-shirt.
0: Okay, because you're right. I left that out. Mm-hmm. I apologize for omitting it. You probably would have gotten it right, and your son is exactly right. But let's make it final score 9-4, and you've got the t-shirt. And thank you for listening, Matt.
13: Yeah, I love it. You guys take care. Enjoy it.
0: Oh, thank you. And tell your son hello. I hear him there in the background.
1: All right. Charge him the $6.95 shipping and handling.
0: That's what he gets, taking that t-shirt like that. Let's go back here. Wait, so you hear how we're there? Woo, woo.
1: Yeah.
0: Final score originally was 9-8. Today is 9-4 for Matt there, who played. And we go back in time to 1958. Let's go through them. This is Ed Sullivan introducing Buddy Holly as Buddy Hollett when they played the song Oh Boy, which he thought was too raunchy.
14: Now, Oh Boy with Buddy Holly and his crickets.
15: All of my love, all of my kissing, you don't know what you've been missing, oh boy.
0: When that's number 10, January 11th, 1958. See that? Beautiful. It is. Art Garfunkel said this song got him on the radio.
15: Darling, you send me.
0: That's Sam Cooke. Art Garfunkel said I sang it 1,000 times as a kid. This is good music, I think, 1958. Mm-hmm. Very nice. Use a word that starts with the letter W to complete song number 8. January 11, 1958. It's Jimmie Rodgers' Kisses Sweeter Than Wine.
15: She had kisses sweeter than wine. She had kisses sweeter than the wine.
0: Song number 7, Bill Justice and his orchestra. Well, it's an instrumental called Raunchy. George Harrison played this on guitar for John Lennon auditioning for the Beatles. I don't know if it was
7: don't
0: among
7: know
0: the,
7: this one.
0: You don't know this song?
7: Mm-mm.
0: How'd you know the answer? Was he the only one that had to audition?
7: Well, because Paul and John started the band.
0: Right.
7: Ringo's a drummer. He would have never played
0: this.
7: A guitar player would have played this as an audition.
0: That makes sense. And there it is. He was right about that one. The only one Chris Dan missed. What U.S. state is mentioned in song number 6, Jailhouse Rock by Elvis? It's Illinois. Listen to it.
15: Vitamin.

0: That's
1: when
0: tough.
1: Does he say it?
2: You didn't hear it?
3: No, he barely. It's barely audible. You have to know the lyrics.
4: You can't
3: to
4: distinguish
3: know that.
4: It.
0: It's the drummer boy from Illinois. Is where he says. Here it is.
1: Oh, wow.
4: Yeah.
1: I heard that song a million times.
0: You never know.
1: Never knew.
0: That, I knew. I said, Chris Tim knows this song inside and out. Yeah. I don't make it so tough on him to get
1: that's
0: this
1: a tough one.
0: That's very difficult. Because you'd think it'd be something from the South, like you said, Louisiana. Ricky Nelson sings song number 5. Two-word title that literally means to not meet someone you were supposed to meet.
5: Well, I've been waiting ever since I guess my baby's got another date. Stood up, broken hearted, again.
0: I don't know that song. 1958.
1: He was a TV star at that point, too, so.
0: Ricky Nelson, yeah.
1: Yeah.
0: Song number 4 was going to be called Cindy Lou, but Buddy Holly's drummer was dating someone named Peggy Sue.
6: Peggy Sue, Peggy Sue.
0: They eventually got married, by the way. We're married for 11 years and divorced.
4: Buddy Holly all over the place.
0: All, yeah. No. Number 10 and number 4 here today. Number 3 is Pat Boone, April Love.
4: For your parents.
0: Mm-hmm.
1: Yeah.
0: Eric Clapton said song number 2 is the first rock and roll he ever saw on TV, and he wanted to be Jerry Lee Lewis.

0: I just don't think they make music like this anymore.
1: I just don't.
2: Well, can't get one. Get one past
3: your
2: you.
3: Papaw quote of the day.
2: That was.
0: Number one, January 11, 1958, was going to be called Do the Bop, but the band wanted Danny and the Juniors said, we'll get more success at high school dances if we name it after the dance. At the hop.
4: When a rock starts, they don't make them like this anymore.
0: You're darn right. You're darn right they don't. Thank you.
4: This is back when things were separate, buddy.
3: Papa, don't. Not in the Cracker Barrel.
0: All right, I said a few things.
2: Yeah.
0: I like this music.
2: This was good music.
0: You're telling me you don't like At the Hop?
2: Mm-hmm.
0: Wasn't Illinois hard to hear in that jailhouse?
3: It was, yeah.
0: Oh, tomorrow, the game everybody's talking about.
2: It's back.
0: Put Up or Shay Up. We had a one-week reprieve from it. BB Shay wasn't here last Friday. We weren't here last Friday. Tomorrow, it's a sports trivia game at this time. Two Guys Named Chris show.
5: Two Guys Named Chris.
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7: Good email here from P1 listener Dave. We've played this a couple of times this week. I was recently at the beach, Sunset Beach, and staying at a friend's. Her parents, her mom has a house there, and it backs up to a lake. It's on a golf course, Oyster Bay.
8: Yeah.
9: Oh, yeah, man.
7: You played it?
9: Oh, yeah.
7: I played it, too.
9: Love Oyster Bay.
7: It's good golf course.
9: Yeah, good course.
7: You see an alligator out there?
9: Always.
7: Yeah.
9: Yeah.
7: So out there. We're North Carolina. I didn't know we even had alligators in North Carolina, but I mean, that's as far as south in North Carolina as you can go.
9: It's right there close to South Carolina. So,
7: right on the line. And I played this audio. We recorded it. It's two alligators in that lake, and I'm back on the deck listening to it. You think I wasn't scared?
8: You got to be scared.
7: Of course I was. I said, there's. Attacking, you know, this is like their call. This is the last thing you hear before they nail you. Well, Dave says, please inform the crew that the played audio of alligators bellowing that I witnessed while on vacation, simply their mating calls. Rival males competing to bellow for a female. Nothing sinister about it.
8: You were born in the wrong body.
7: I was.
8: You could have finally used your glee club.
7: Exactly.
8: Your training to your, I mean, think about it.
7: Yes.
8: In the alligator world, it's who bellows the loudest. And yeah, your voice would have.
7: Oh, my baritone voice?
8: God.
7: In the paisley tie and cummerbund? Of course. It did not attract the female. It did not, in my high school, it did not attract.
8: No, it didn't.
7: But in animal world, that's exactly right. You're saying, and then that's it.
8: Listen to that voice. I'm going to him.
7: Of course, they've been flocking to me. Wouldn't that have been nice back in that day? But no, not the case then. He says, nothing scary about it. Just steer clear of them, and you're just fine. Well, I wasn't going down there.
8: Look, I would not get in the way between a horny alligator.
7: Kidding. No kidding. They're horny. That's right.
8: Yeah. I mean, we just talked earlier about what horny dudes will do.
10: All the crazy things they'll go through.
7: Horny turtles cross the road risking their own lives.
8: Yeah.
7: I crossed an 8-lane highway in Myrtle Beach risking my own life when I was 17.
8: Mm-hmm. Just because you heard there might be girls at the Waffle House.
10: That's what I was going to say. If that were the case back then and when you were crossing, there were alligators. Mm. Would you still have crossed with those alligators there?
7: Yes.
8: Okay. Yeah.
7: At that time.
10: At that age, time.
8: Listen, every school has this, but when you hear like one girl puts out, I mean, you find out, and it's never true, of course. Yeah. It just becomes a rumor, but you would run through fire, alligators, a brick wall, if you really thought this girl was going to put out for anyone.
7: We were on like the 14th hole playing, you know, jungle putt. It's me, a guy, it was four guys. I was by far the worst looking of the guys. I think we were only there. I mean, we happened to be there at the same time.
8: Yeah.
7: So, you know, we weren't really that good of friends. Two of them were twins and were known to be really good looking guys. And one says, after this, I'm going to the Waffle House across the street.
8: Tina the Tongue's over there.
11: What?
7: Yeah. He's like, yeah, she brought her friends too. Mm-hmm. And I was like, well, then I'm going too.
8: Yeah, loose Lucy.
11: And he said,
8: anything like, goes, Amanda.
7: He said, they're known, they give them. And I was like, yeah. No. He goes, I know from experience. Mm-hmm. I was like, you do not. He's like, yes, I do.
8: He left that blue golf ball right where
7: it was. And I was over there. And it was like a game of Frogger. I mean, those cars were zipping by. And I was like, I will get to that Waffle House. And you get in there, nothing but like truckers.
8: Yeah.
10: I was thinking that each of the twins took two of them. That's what they meant by their four girls there.
8: No.
7: I mean, those guys were getting it. They are good looking guys. I was not getting it. And so I was like, I will tag along with you in order to get it. And then, of course, we go. There's nobody there. I go back to my hotel. The next day, they're like, you should have waited.
8: Yeah.
7: Guess who showed up?
8: I came back. They were still hungry.
7: Lucy Lisa came back. Tina the Tongue came by. He's like,
8: yeah, they came back. They want to get smothered and covered again. Oh, man, I knew it.
7: He's like, you left. He goes, you left 15 minutes too early, man. All night long. He's like, all night.
8: All night. Yeah, I bought her lunch, and that was it.
7: Yeah.
8: Dinner.
7: But, yeah. I mean, it's like, I mean, did that really happen?
8: No.
7: No, of course not. But no, I mean,
8: and our friend Chris Dem used to point out, you were everyone's greatest audience, though, well, because you, you guys have to understand, he bought every story, hook, line, and sink. I mean, he was like, yes.
7: Well, I bought that one. I know that. It's like those guys, twins. And they were like, oh, yeah, we were getting it all night.
10: It's interesting because every time a man starts to tell a story involving sex in any way, I already go, this is either incredibly exaggerated or a complete lie.
8: Of course.
10: I never believe the story in its fullest.
8: It's because you're a woman, I think men, we just, one, we hope it's true.
7: Mm-hmm.
8: Like, I mean,
10: you want to live vicariously through them. Yeah.
8: And you hear, and then you're like, that's awesome, and I'm gonna be awesome too.
7: Well, my friend Jerry told me a great one. You know, we used to play basketball, and a lot of times the games would be in Asheboro. We'd drive down to the YMCA, and on the way down, I'd be like, all the guys would be in my car and be like, well, Jerry, I'll drive, but you have to tell us a sex story. And he's like, okay, I'll tell you one. And he was like, yeah, I was working in, South Carolina. He's like, he went to South Carolina. He's like, I was in a bar one night and blah, blah, blah. And then by the end of it, you're like, dang, Jerry, man, that's awesome.
8: I'm driving without my hands.
10: And you guys want to hear sex stories from your guy friends?
7: I did.
8: Yeah, I did
7: like those. Mm-hmm. And I do believe they were true. I always believed them anyway.
8: Jerry, I'm steering the car with something you couldn't even imagine. No hands. What do you think steering it, Jerry?
7: Is this a self-driving car? That hasn't been invented yet, Jerry. We're 25 years away from that, Jerry. That hasn't happened just yet. No.
8: Yeah, but you hear them and you do want to believe your buddies, but of course,
7: it's exaggerated.
8: Like you said, everything's exaggerated, but you, in your mind, you don't want it to be. You want it to be that awesome.
7: Mm-hmm. A guy asked me one again, I was about 17, lying. And he goes, how far have you been with a girl? And I said, third base. Okay, I didn't even know what that meant. Okay, I said, third base. And he goes, really? I was like, yeah. It's not a home run, but third base. And he said, you on her or her on you? And I was like, me on her.
8: Yeah.
7: No. I don't know what that means to this day.
10: I'm not telling you either.
7: Don't. I don't. Yeah. It's a mystery to this day.
8: In truth, he was thrown out at first.
7: Are you kidding? I could barely bunt.
8: Yeah.
7: Yeah, of course I was thrown out at first.
10: This is like the complete opposite. When girls tell each other stories about sex, they're like, oh, please tell me that's not true.
7: Do they really?
10: And you have to go, yeah, it was true.
7: Oh, really?
10: Yeah.
7: You're trying to be virtuous.
10: You're just trauma dumping on them. Mm-hmm. And then they're like, no,
8: you
10: no.
8: did that. You didn't do that for him.
10: Yeah, I did. Yeah. It's the opposite.
7: Oh, man, really? And you tell the truth and you're like,
10: I wish it wasn't true. But
7: I did. No, I was saying stuff that I didn't even know what I was talking about.
8: No.
7: I mean, I was like third base and me on her. And he's like, that boy, you're really out there. And I was like, no idea. I very much identified when I was 17 with that opening scene from 40-Year-Old Virgin when they're talking about boobs.
8: Yeah.
7: And Steve Carell's like, yeah, they're like bags of sand.
8: What'd you say?
7: And everybody's like, what? Oh, man, that ain't like
8: you're
7: that.
8: A virgin.
7: And he was 40. Yeah. And he's like, yeah, you know how they're like wet bags of sand? And Seth Rogen's like, no, they're not at all like that.
10: I love him walking around his apartment every morning with it just
7: Oh, God.
10: Out.
7: Oh, yeah. That's
8: Yeah.
7: I shouldn't say that. That's real.
8: Yeah.
7: That's real. That happens. And there's a scene, too, in, I've only seen this movie once. Jim Carrey, God, is it like, what's it called? It's like Nurse something or what? He's like a split personality, I think.
9: Oh, Me, Myself, and Irene.
7: Me, Myself, and Irene. Have you seen that?
9: It's been a long time.
8: I've seen it. It's a funny movie.
7: It's pretty good. Yeah. He goes to the bathroom one morning to pee. And pee just sprays everywhere. And he goes, did I have sex last night?
8: She's like, yeah, you were incredible. And it was the other personality.
7: Yeah, yeah. It was the other personality. He's like, because this.
8: Yeah.
7: Well, guys know that too. You know, yeah.
10: Okay, I don't know anything about that.
7: I can't explain that to you. That's too disgusting.
8: Very gross.
7: It's gross.
10: Okay.
7: But if you have, well, I can't even say it. My God, it's too. If you have sex, then it's like you've got the remnants, so it messes up your.
10: That makes sense.
7: I know.
10: I've never witnessed that.
8: Yeah, that was a brave joke for the movie.
7: I thought that
8: was a movie. That was an over the line movie on a lot of things, though.
7: I know. When I saw that, I was like, oh, that happens to other people too.
8: Yeah. Yeah.
10: That's comforting. You're like, oh,
7: all
10: right.
7: Yeah. You're all. Yeah. I was learning all this stuff like from people that when I hadn't had sex, they would say things and I'd be like, oh, yeah.
8: Back that.
7: You keep it all right. Yeah. So when you're talking about it later as if you've done it, you have to remember this. Yeah. You know, it's a tough time. You're trying to lose your V card. Girl, I don't think girls go through that. They're trying to protect. We're trying to lose. You know.
8: Yeah.
7: How it is. That's why I cross 8 lanes of traffic. Coming up here on the Two Guys Named Chris Show. Oh, speaking of which. AI company offers $2,000 a month to men to do something men are already doing and enjoying doing. That's a real job, too. It's next. 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
7: Dan, it seems like almost every day we talk about AI, artificial intelligence. But today, certainly be worth it because one of Biggie's favorite sound clips ever will be played. We get to this sound clip that Biggie loves in just a minute. We were just talking about AI a little bit in here. I read something that's phenomenal. You know how AI, you're always saying you can tell a little difference on the photo or
8: I call it an AI film. There's something about it.
7: Yes.
8: It just looks glossy almost. It's like, but it feels like you could peel it off.
7: I read an incredible piece of advice for a criminal. If you're going to rob a place, for instance, you wear a glove that has 6 fingers on it. And then when your photo is taken, you can say, well, that's obviously not me. It's AI. Look, there's a 6th finger.
8: Whoa. Yeah. And you know what?
7: Yeah.
8: I believe him.
7: Yeah. So you say that's obviously fake because look, you know, oh, wait a minute. Look here. There's a sixth finger.
10: Brilliant. Genius.
1: Where are you going to get the glove?
7: I think you can have it made.
1: Yeah. Have it made. Okay.
7: Because now you can have. Remember the other day we were talking about that Dateline that my wife and I saw where a guy hired a chunky woman who looked like enough like his girlfriend. He hired her to burn down his own house so that he could frame the girlfriend for it. And she wore a mask of the girlfriend. You could have that made. And so I bet you could Google hand glove, but make it have a sixth finger.
10: But then of course they can track your searches.
7: Well, yeah.
10: And what you've
7: got to figure that out. Yeah. You got to figure that out. But I would totally, it's like, oh, that's pretty genius, isn't it?
1: It's a good move.
7: It's pretty smart to do something like that. The reason, and this is AI related as well, that we're going to play Biggie's favorite sound clip, maybe of all time that we've ever played on this program, is the voice of the legendary Marvel creator Stan Lee, and his likeness is now available for AI generation. His family reached a deal with 11 Labs. Others have done that too.
8: Yeah, I'm not shocked. Stan Lee's family just cashing in.
7: Yeah. If you were ultra famous, would you want your family to cash in and use your AI version of yourself? Even
8: yeah, I probably would say, if you can make some money off of me.
7: Yeah, do it.
8: Do it. But I also feel like that creates like legacy of a-holes, though, because if they're still making money off of me, mm-hmm. and I don't know my great-great-great-grandkids, mm-hmm. and maybe I'd hate them.
7: And they're still making
8: money. They're still making money. I mean, because we're talking generational wealth or something.
7: You know what I read today is that Paul McCartney, the Beatles, of course, sing Long and Winding Road, and apparently so did Prince while he was alive at his concerts would sing Long and Winding Road. And Paul McCartney just learned about this, and he wants to do a virtual duet with Prince's
8: estate will do it.
7: Yeah, right. He's going to Prince's estate to say, let's do a duet.
8: For a man that tried to protect everything,
7: yeah,
8: who he left his estate to, they have just... They will sell it. I mean, he puts out more new records on vinyl than actual alive artists do.
7: Yes. So this will probably happen, that it'll be Prince with Paul McCartney singing The Long and Winding Road.
8: Oh, the Prince estate can't wait.
7: That's something the Beatles used to protect, too. They were so particular about who could use their music and everything. And now
8: I think once big artists started selling off their catalogs, it kind of gave the okay for everybody to do it.
7: Agreed.
8: I think once that started happening, it was like... Okay, well, mm-hmm. I don't have to live under this whole, I'm an artist, I don't do this for the money. Now I can be like, give me the cash.
7: Yeah, and as they get older, I don't blame them.
8: Yeah.
7: You know? And Stan Lee, he created Marvel, and now he died 5 years ago, maybe?
8: Yeah.
7: Something like that.
8: And if I recall, there was a little bit of issues with the estate at first.
7: Yes.
8: And I don't know who has it now, but I'm not shocked they'll cash it in.
7: They are. And other artists who are still alive, Michael Caine is part of 11 Labs. Like, he sold.
8: Okay.
7: And said, after I die, use me. Mm-hmm. Use me now. Whatever you want. Make me AI forever. Yeah. The reason Biggie loves the Stan Lee story is that once, when Stan Lee died, sports anchor radio host Mike Francesa was on the air in New York. And was told by a listener who was calling live on the air, hey, Stan Lee just died. And Biggie loves Mike Francesa's reaction.
2: Eddie in Hoboken, what's up, Eddie?
3: Hey, what's up, Mike?
2: What's happening?
3: Hey, Mike, Stan Lee died today. Did you ever meet the guy? What do you think of him?
2: Stan Lee?
3: Yeah, Stan Lee.
2: I don't know who he is. Don't know who he is, though.
3: Jesus.
2: Who is he? Who is he? Who is Stan Lee?
23: He was one of the creators of Marvel Comics.
2: Oh, who cares?
8: I mean,
7: I don't know who he was.
8: I love
7: either.
8: Every love part it. Of that. I love the absolute disgust by the caller.
7: I know.
10: And he hangs up on him. He's so mad.
2: Jesus.
8: I mean, the audacity of the caller to call a sports radio show and be like, I want to talk about Stan Lee.
7: Yep.
8: So I appreciate this from every angle. And I love Francesa's reaction.
10: And why did a call screener not know he was going to ask that?
7: I think he just brought it up. I think he learned about it while he was on hold.
10: And then he was going to say something else.
7: Like he was going to talk about the Yankees or whatever. But
10: he was too disgusted.
8: Yeah, exactly. And I also he thinks that Francesa and Stan Lee ran in the same.
1: I love that too.
8: Yeah. Did you ever meet him?
7: Oh, Stan Lee.
8: Ooh.
7: What is it?
8: Jesus.
7: We used to have a theater here that had Stan Lee's enormous portrait on it. Now, I didn't know who Stan Lee was. I don't care about Marvel at all. So when I heard that from Francesa, I was like, I would have played along and be like, oh, no.
8: Yeah.
7: I don't know who he is. No, I never met him. Mm-hmm. I don't know who he is. So
8: genius. What a creative genius.
7: I don't know. I used to go by that theory. I still do. Every day, it has Stanley's face on it. And Biggie told me, I was like, I never seen the guy. Biggie's like, you have an enormous 18-foot portrait of him.
8: You drive by him every day.
7: Every day. I said, I do not. Mm-hmm. He goes, yes, you do. Yeah. And I do. That's true. I still see him. Mm-hmm. Every time now I think of that, I'm like, I don't know who he was.
8: Well, one thing Stanley used to do, and Marvel did this, was he'd always pop up in every Marvel movie.
7: Oh, just as a cameo. Quick cameo. Yeah.
8: So I wonder if that's why the family's like, this will get us back in with Marvel.
7: No, probably.
8: Can we put Stan back in?
7: Put him back in the Marvel movies. Yeah, you could, I suppose.
8: Yeah. Right. I mean, he very rarely had a line, and he would just be there.
7: Mm-hmm. That's an old Alfred Hitchcock thing. Yeah. He used to be in every movie, which I think is pretty cool for the director to be in the movie. Mm-hmm. I've always thought, oh, that's neat. You know, a little.
8: Oh, you would. I want to make sure I get my shine.
7: Absolutely. A little quick cameo.
10: Yeah, I was going to say, yeah. I think he had a rather large ego.
7: I'm sure he. Oh, Jesus.
8: Jesus.
7: Well, who cares?
8: Mike, you ever meet Alfred Hitchcock?
7: Oh. Who? Psycho. Jesus.
8: Who cares?
7: Who cares about him? I always like to look for Hitchcock in the movies. And you can see him in one, I forget which one it is. He's like in a portrait. Dial Him for Murder, maybe? There's a portrait on the wall of like alumni getting together for a 20th anniversary. And he's in the portrait.
8: Isn't he walk like a dog in one in the background or something?
7: He does. And I believe in Psycho, he's like walking by the window or something. He's in all of them. Most of them, anyway. He would do a quick cameo. Yeah, he would do a quick cameo in there. More AI. An AI companion app is offering $2,000 to 10 men who are willing to masturbate, adult men, in either the United States or England. And they'll pay you $2,000 a month testing their new daily guided masturbation feature on their AI platform.
8: I have no doubt the signups have been
7: huge.
8: Yeah.
7: Huge.
8: And where will we ever find these people?
10: They're willing to do it every day?
8: Yeah.
7: Every day of the year. And you get paid $2,000 a month to do it. The ad says, yes, this is real. Yes, we're serious. Yes, you get $2,000 a month.
0: For $2,000 a month? You know how they say find a job that you love?
7: And you'll never work a day in your life.
0: Yeah, this is me. This is all me.
7: Yeah, of course.
8: I'm going to tell you, though, as somebody who's now in his 40s, at least I have found you do lose the zeal for even that.
7: Well, sure.
8: You start getting tired and worn down. So
7: yeah, but for $2,000.
8: Yeah, I don't even, but for.
7: You could muster the strength.
10: You think there's somebody that's going to get offered and they're going to be like, only once a day?
7: Probably. Do it more than that.
8: Yeah, but I'm the type who I'd be like, oh man, I don't want to today.
7: You use their AI mood-based voice sessions to get you in the mood to do it. And you report back. Did it decrease stress? Did it make it better? How was your sleep after? What was your confidence level? My confidence is always very high when doing that activity.
8: Well, this is risky, though, okay? Because this means you're going to have to talk to it, which you're risking all the dirty things you say
7: Being out.
8: Recorded. Mm-hmm. I mean, somebody from this AI company, at least, is going to hear you be like, yeah, call me daddy.
7: Yeah. Yeah.
8: Yeah.
7: You're right. It will do that, yeah. I shouldn't say this. This is sexual.
8: Okay.
7: I got into...
8: we're adults here.
7: I started sexting my wife last week.
10: Huh.
8: Did she respond?
7: She blocked me.
10: Were there pictures or just words?
7: Just words.
8: Again, okay. Your timing is poor on this.
7: I know.
10: Going through a rough time.
8: You're both dealing with it differently.
7: I know. Well, we've just lost our pet.
8: I know.
7: It was so important to us. We're having a memorial service on Sunday.
8: I think that's really sweet.
7: I love it.
8: Yeah.
7: My son suggested, my wife said, I think we should do this. I said, we should. We're going to go outside where she used to love to play, and we're going to have this great memorial. And you're right. We're only about 10 days removed from it, and I started sexting her. And she said, why on God's earth would you choose now to do this?
8: Are you sending me this?
7: And she said, you know I don't.
8: Sorry, that was meant for Biggie.
7: She said, you know I don't delete texts. And I was like, oh
8: God.
7: They're there. They're there.
10: Forever.
8: Yeah.
7: Forever. She refuses to delete anything.
10: Stone.
7: She won't delete anything.
8: So I'll never forget the last thing he said to me.
7: Here it is right here.
8: Well, let's skip that one.
7: I got really dirty, too. I was like, let's do this.
8: Oh, man.
7: Like, let's do this.
8: Just letting it all out. Well, that was vacation you.
7: That was vacation
10: me. Well, I also think that sometimes men do this thing, and it's actually kind of sweet in a way, where they try to comfort you in ways that they like being comforted because that's what they know.
7: My love language is touch. Mm-hmm. I'm sorry. Okay. I said that. I'm sorry.
10: You looked me right in the eye when you said that.
4: Jesus.
0: All right.
7: Who cares? Who cares? I read that book about the love language. My love language is touch. And my wife was surprised by that. And now I just, for all it's worth, I'm just like.
8: Her love language just don't.
7: Right, well, yeah.
8: None of them.
7: Her love language is like, no, I don't have any of those.
8: Yeah.
7: So they will pay you $2,000 a month. And they want great deal of feedback on how this mood setting device works, this AI mood.
8: That's a lot of pressure. I know it sounds like a great deal, but I feel like each day you have to perform because it's a test.
7: Yes, that's right. Yes, you do.
8: And I mean, like I said, you get older sometimes.
7: Yeah.
8: I wake up and I'm like, I don't want anything to do with myself today.
7: I can't even look at myself.
8: Yeah, I don't. I'm taking down all the mirrors.
10: Well, I'm thinking it's, lots of like, early 20s, mm-hmm. like guys that are even like in college or something that are like, hey, I can make some extra money.
7: God, one time.
8: God, yeah, 20s.
7: I was doing that one time and my dog, my black lab, was like looking up at me and I was like, I'm so ashamed.
8: Oh, yeah, you got to
0: judge me.
8: You got to send the dog out of the room.
7: Bathroom or something, yeah. You know, and he was just looking up, like mm-hmm. cocking his head. And I was like, oh, geez. He walked into the room.
8: Jesus. Don't look at me.
7: So terrible. This is AI related. Another incident with a graduation speech, the commencement address at Kansas City Art Institute. A fashion designer named Jeremy Scott was speaking, and he had intentionally prepared his speech using nothing but AI. So in the middle of it, he stopped and said, this sounds pre-done, and he ripped up the speech.
5: Today we stand on the threshold of a new beginning. Each of you have traveled a unique path to get here, filled with challenges, triumphs, and moments of doubt. Sounds kind of cliched, right? Sounds like you've heard it before, right? It's because it's AI. You don't really want AI.
7: So he ripped it up.
5: You don't want to hear what AI has to tell you to feel or to think.
7: So all of them cheered. And again, that goes along with what last week there was somebody speaking and referenced AI and said, AI is the future, and the whole crowd booed. You know, college students booed. I think people do, they want that human connection. You know, they want, especially if it's an art school, you know, they're not going to want
0: an art school
7: like that.
8: But I do think, and I don't know which one of you said it, I do think there's a good point made, though, that they will boo AI, but a lot of them use AI.
7: Oh, of course.
8: Yeah, so that's like you boo it because you're like, not taking my job unless I can use you for my job.
7: Well, use it as if it becomes what I hope it becomes, which is use it as a tool, great. If it replaces 50% of the workforce, we got trouble on our hands.
8: I've been thinking a lot about AI this week because I thought it was very interesting what you brought, Chris Kelly, saying that Elon Musk says it's going to make life great
7: easier,
8: and money won't. And I just keep trying to wrap my head around that.
7: Hard to even imagine it. But my friend tells me this, who he's an Elon Musk supporter. And he said, Elon Musk says, we're almost there where the machines are learning from themselves. They're smarter than they will be smarter than anyone within a couple of years. Yeah. And they'll solve all our problems. They'll cure cancer. You know, the AI will see what doctors can't and they'll cure cancer. Mm-hmm. And then we won't have to. I don't know. You can't even fathom it. I can't
8: fathom it just because it's so.
7: Yeah, of course.
8: Since the dawn of time and human beings.
7: We're trading things.
8: And it's a fight to mm-hmm. to be. I just don't think. Not everyone will adjust to a level playing field.
7: It's hard to imagine how we could do that.
8: Because we've always still had to have some type of hierarchy.
7: Could you see 100 years from now it happening? I mean,
8: you would have to have you would have to have the first generation born that's so, like the AI generation, they know nothing different.
7: That's probably what they'll be called, the AI kids.
8: So they don't know any different, so they're just used to getting along.
7: And they're

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3: Harambe was shot and killed. A three-year-old boy visiting the Cincinnati Zoo fell into the moat of the gorilla world habitat. Witnesses, they heard the child say he wanted to go into the gorilla enclosure. He fell in, was near Harambe, and they had to shoot the animal.
4: That family has wisely stayed silent all these years.
0: Mm-hmm.
3: They're right.
4: That was 10 years ago?
3: 10 years ago today.
4: Yeah.
3: Wow. It's surprising. I thought it was more like 5.
4: Yeah. Always said, and they said, we've had many calls, and people say you can't.
3: Mm-hmm.
4: I just want to know why we didn't trank the gorilla.
3: Yeah, a lot of people say you don't take that chance.
4: But you don't, because it could, in the time, the dart could set it off more. It gets hit with a dart.
3: It's mad.
4: It's angry. It hurts the boy.
3: I still think they could have done something. Mm-hmm. Are you a Harambe supporter?
5: Of course I am.
3: I knew you would be.
5: Honestly, I mean, I realize it wasn't the kid's fault. It was the parents', fault. Yeah. Throw the parents in there.
3: Throw the parents in.
5: Yeah.
4: I think that's why the parents have, I think that's why the family stayed silent.
3: Well, if you shoot Harambe, then you have to turn and say, all right, we got to shoot one of you two. Which one gets it?
5: Yeah, equal punishment, man.
4: Now at 18, this kid may come out and say, in 5 years, he may come out and be like, hey, I'm the Harambe guy.
5: Oh, he's going to be killed.
3: Well, but he's only three.
4: Yeah, he's only three. Yeah, he was just, yeah.
3: Mm-hmm.
4: I've always blamed the parents for, you know, letting the kid get that close to even fall in.
3: God, that was so upsetting.
5: And like 10 years ago, people were still on their phones a lot, but not as much as they are now. I just want to know how, what went down.
3: They were not paying attention. The child slid through a barrier. Over the next 10 minutes, Harambe became increasingly agitated and disoriented by the screams of onlookers who saw the little boy in the enclosure. He did carry the child through the water, occasionally propping him up when he sat or pushing him down when he stood.
4: Yeah.
3: And so it was 10 minutes that the kid was in there. Harambe exhibited strutting behavior, walking around with legs and arms stiffly extended to appear bigger, which is a bluffing move by gorillas.
4: Yeah.
3: To try to scare off their prey. I don't know. I feel like they could have done something.
4: I've always thought that, but, you know, we've had the experts say.
3: I know.
4: They did the right thing. You got the human life.
3: I know.
4: That's always my thing, is human life. Is it better than the animal's life?
3: Here's another. This is a human life that we lost 16 years ago today. Actor Gary Coleman died on this date 16 years ago at the age of 42. This is the one
4: my
3: where...
4: God, I outlived Gary Coleman?
3: Yes, you did.
4: Now I'm at the age where I hear ages and I go, my God, I made it past him.
3: You did it. He was 42. Remember, he had a fall.
4: Yeah.
3: And his wife.
4: Girlfriend
3: was with him. And in the 911 call, she didn't want to try and help him because of the grossness of the situation.
4: Very much a glimpse into what I feel like is my future.
6: There's blood all over the floor. I don't know what happened. I really don't know what happened.
7: The 911 operator tells Shannon to apply pressure to his wound, but she refuses.
6: I just can't be here with the blood. I'm sorry, I can't do it. I can't.
8: I've just been kind of sick, and, you know, I don't want to be traumatized.
3: I just cannot be near this blood.
4: I can't be traumatized.
5: It simply cannot happen.
3: He died.
4: He died.
3: And she's like, I can't get near it.
4: The blood, it's trauma.
3: Too gross. I just can't.
4: Yeah.
3: That was 16 years ago today. I believe they're reinvestigating her handling of that.
5: They brought that back up like several months ago.
3: It was brought back up.
4: Oh, really?
3: Yeah, oh, yeah.
5: Yes.
4: I think they should have investigated initially, too.
3: Though they did. Now, because they did a documentary on it or something, the way she acted during that time was called into question.
4: Yeah, I'd say so.
3: 44 years ago today, Rocky III was released in theaters.
4: Is that a first nighter for you?
3: Oh, yes. Not only did I see it on the first night, I came home and was boxing, shadow boxing in my underwear.
4: Now, did your dad go with you, or were you at the age where he'd drop you off, they'd drop you off?
3: I was 11. They dropped me off.
4: Okay.
3: With my friend.
4: Yeah.
3: They both dropped us. Both parents dropped us. We go in. We see it. They're waiting for us when we come out.
4: Yeah.
3: And I thought at that time it was the best movie I've ever seen, and I was right. That's how good that movie
4: Mount was. Mount Rushmore?
3: Oh, man.
4: Are we taking off? Is what's the one that always drops off? Is it leaving again?
3: Dead Poets Society.
4: Dead Poets off right now.
3: Rocky III.

0: Dr. T. God, I love... Here's a question. I actually had this question the other day. I'd had a gummy. You know the Rocky statue at the top of the stairs in Philadelphia? I've run up those stairs and posed next to it.
1: Original.
2: Hell yeah. Only you, man.
0: There's a scene in Rocky III where Rocky is getting ready to retire, and they unveil a statue, and Mr. T comes out of the crowd and says, "Oh, you're too weak to fight me." You know that scene? It's like, that's when they built the statue that for the movie.
1: That's awesome. For Rocky III. That's a great factoid.
0: So I looked it up, and they did build it for that, and they moved it to the Philadelphia Spectrum for a few years, and they moved it back to the where it is now.
1: Oh, that's funny. Yeah, see, I always thought that was something the city did just because of Rocky.
0: There are three of them that exist. One is there, still in Philadelphia, on the top of the stairs. One is owned by a private collector who is anonymous.
1: Huh.
0: And then there's one more, I think, in a museum in Philadelphia. But everybody knows the one on top of the stairs. So they built three for the movie.
1: Yeah.
0: And that's why it was for Rocky III.
1: Yeah, I've seen it. I didn't run up the stairs, obviously.
0: God, no.
1: I saw it from the bottom and said, that's cool.
0: Be a better chance of the statue running down to you. I'll get you, pal. I'll meet you halfway. That's Rocky.
1: Yeah.
0: Let's play the feud. 866-470-2GNC. Pick your partner. Big E, Red Rachel, BB Show. We play next. 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
0: Big Money Celebrity Family Feud today. You pick your partner. Playing for great concert tickets here. Crystal's on the line. She can choose either Red Rachel, Biggie, or BB Shay to be her partner today. Go through a couple of categories. They're all survey questions. Try to sweep them or steal them. Two out of three is a winner. Crystal, who you got as your partner today?
9: I got Biggie.
0: Biggie is the choice today. A fine player. Chris will have either BB Shay or Red Rachel. Chris, who would you like to play for you today?
10: Let's go with BB Shay.
0: BB Shay is chosen. That means that Red Rachel will float back and forth to try to help either team steal when there is a chance to do just that. That means that Biggie and BB Shay come to the center of the ring and shout your name when you know the best answer to this. You all are familiar with the game. Two out of three rounds win. Biggie, you ready?
1: Yes.
0: BB Shay, you're ready?
1: Yep.
0: All right. Shout your name when you know the best answer to this. 100 people survey, top 8 answers on the board. Name an occupation at which you trust a woman more than a man.
1: BB.
0: BB Shay.
1: Nurse.
0: Show us nurse. Number 1 answer. This is a sexist category. I'm so sorry you have to hear this.
11: I'm blanking.
0: I am so sorry you have to hear this. Chris, you can play or pass that. There are 7 left, an occupation at which you trust a woman more than a man. Nurse is number 1. You want to play or pass, Chris?
10: We'll play it.
0: Play. Okay. It will go over to you. Crystal, you and Biggie and Red Rachel think of a steal. Chris, name an occupation at which you trust a woman more than a man. Nurse is number 1. What do you say?
10: Hairstylist.
0: Show us hairstylist. Beautician or hairstylist is number 3. BB Shay, back over to you.
11: Teacher.
0: Show us teacher. Number 5. You're rolling down 1, 3, and 5. Nurse, beautician or hairdresser, teacher. These are occupations at which you trust a woman more than a man. Chris, what do you say?
10: Massage therapist.
0: Show us massage therapist. Number 8 is massage therapist. Now you have 4 down and 4 to go. An occupation at which you trust a woman more than a man. No strikes. Nurse, beautician, and hairdresser out of the way. So's teacher. So's massage therapist. B.B. Shea.
4: Flight attendant.
0: Show us flight attendant. Number two is flight attendant. Now you have five out of the way and only three left with zero strikes. Back over to you, Chris. You're playing this game at an incredibly efficient level.
2: Yeah.
4: I don't know if I feel good about this or not.
0: It's sexist.
4: Yeah, it is.
0: I'm sorry you have to hear this.
11: Hey, this is the ones where we trust women more than men.
0: We do, but we should trust women equally to men at all.
4: Exactly.
11: Yeah, don't do that.
0: All right.
2: That was a guy. That was the best joke of the day.
0: I like the Rocky statue joke. Name an occupation at which you trust a woman more than you trust a man. Nurse, flight attendant, beautician or hairdresser, teacher, massage therapist, gone. Three are left. What do you say, Chris?
10: Dental hygienist.
0: Show us dental hygienist. Yes, that is number six, is dental hygienist. And you have now no strikes and six are gone. Nurse, flight attendant, beautician or hairdresser, teacher, dental hygienist, massage therapist. Two left and no strikes. B.B. Shea, you're leaning in now on sweeping the category. What do you say?
4: Babysitter.
0: Show us babysitter. Number four is nanny or babysitter. Wow. Now we have nurse, flight attendant, beautician or hairdresser, nanny or babysitter, teacher, dental hygienist, and massage therapist. There's one left. You have no strikes. Chris, what's the last one to sweep the category?
10: Drawing a blank. buzzer.
0: Man. Okay. He's got another minute to think about it here. You have one strike now, B.B. Shea. Can you come up with the very last one, an occupation which you trust a woman more than a man? What do you say?
4: Wedding planner.
0: Show us wedding planner. Whoa, that's a great one.
2: That was a good one.
0: That should be there.
11: If there was a number nine on there.
0: That should be higher. That, honestly.
2: Yeah, that was good.
0: I'm so sorry to do that to your gender.
2: Yeah.
0: I feel so small right now.
2: Oh, you should. I mean, you could have avoided this category.
0: I did it. I wrote it. I'm here. I saw it. I chose it. We didn't have to choose it, did we? Last one now, Chris. Name an occupation at which you trust a woman more than a man. You have nurse, you have flight attendant, beautician or hairdresser, nanny or babysitter. You have teacher, you have dental hygienist, you have massage therapist. There's one left. It's number seven. If you get it, you win the round. What do you say, Chris?
10: Telemarketer.
0: Show us. Telemarketer. Okay. Good guesses all. You do get a chance to steal it. That means Red Rachel and Crystal will get to suggest answers to Biggie. And if you get the only one that's left, you win the round after they did all that work. Crystal, what do you suggest?
12: I have waitress, secretary, maybe a school counselor.
0: Waitress, secretary, school counselor. Red Rachel.
11: I like secretary. I said like a therapist or a counselor, and I said gynecologist.
2: Okay.
0: I'm so sorry you had to say that.
2: Yeah.
11: I mean, maybe that's just me.
0: I'm so sorry you had to say that.
2: I was over here. I mean, nothing involving a wheel.
11: You weren't going to say Uber driver?
2: Yeah, nothing involving real decision making. Dishwasher, politics. No.
0: No.
2: Okay. I'm going to just put it out there. She said it. I had the thought.
0: Mm-hmm.
2: I'm going to say gynecologist.
0: For the win in round one, gynecologist. What a good win, though. Politician.
11: What?
2: There is no way.
4: Come on now.
11: That's why we are always electing female presidents.
2: Even Rachel's against that. By the way, I want you to run down that list and just show how sexist we are. It's the ultimate, we'll let you help, but not do the real work.
0: Nurse.
2: You can kind of help, but you're not the doctor.
0: Flight attendant.
2: Yeah, we're not going to let you fly it. We'll let you serve the drinks.
0: Hairdresser.
2: We'll let you fix it. But my favorite, too, is dental hygienist. We're going to let you clean them, but not fix them. We are a terrible society.
11: Of course, and then there's massage therapist massage where you let them touch you all over.
0: Yes, you do. Yeah, it's all about that. I'm so sorry.
2: We are a terrible society.
0: I am so sorry you had to go through that. That is awful. I should never have chosen that. I am just.
11: Did you pick that the day you stopped drinking Diet Coke?
0: I picked that the day I stopped drinking Diet Coke.
2: He's like, these jokes are going to be great.
0: Round one went to Chris and BBJ. That was a great round, though. Almost got the sweep there. All right, Crystal, you and Chris get to shout your name when you know the best answer to this one. You're the captain this time around. Crystal, are you ready to shout your name?
12: Yes.
0: Chris, are you ready?
13: Yes, sir.
0: Okay, it's a quick one. Here we go. 100 people survey, top 9 answers on the board. Name a soda people like to drink.
12: Crystal,
0: what do you say?
12: Pepsi.
0: Show us Pepsi. One answer beats it. Chris, what do you say?
13: Coke.
0: Show us Coke. Number one answer is Coca-Cola. Coke is 1, Pepsi is 2. Chris, do you want to play or pass that?
13: I will play.
0: Playing 7 answers left now. 7 left. And we go over to B.B. Shea. Back and forth. Name a soda people like to drink. Coke and Pepsi are gone. What do you say, B.B. Shea?
4: Dr. Pepper.
0: Show us Dr. Pepper. Number 3 is Dr. Pepper. Chris, a soda people like to drink. Coke, Pepsi, and Dr. Pepper are gone. What do you say?
13: Mountain Dew.
0: Show us Mountain Dew. Number 5 is Mountain Dew. That means, B.B. Shea, you are left with 5 to go. No strikes. A soda people like to drink. What do you say?
4: Diet Coke.
0: Show us Diet Coke. Number 6 is Diet Coke. Coke, Pepsi, Dr. Pepper, Mountain Dew, and Diet Coke are gone. 4 are left. You have no strikes. You can sweep the category and win the game. Chris, what do you say?
13: Sprite.
0: Show us Sprite. That's number 4. So now you have the top 6. Although I'd quibble. I think Mountain Dew should be higher than Sprite. And maybe Diet.
4: Yeah.
0: Doesn't matter, though. Coke, Pepsi, Dr. Pepper, Sprite, Mountain Dew, and Diet Coke. There are 3 left. B.B. Shea. No strikes. What do you say?
4: Diet Pepsi?
0: Show us Diet Pepsi. First strike. Diet Pepsi, not there. Coca-Cola, Pepsi, Dr. Pepper, Sprite, Mountain Dew, Diet Coke. We have 3 left. What do you say, Chris? 1 strike now.
13: Pib Extra.
0: Show us Pib Extra. No, that's the old Mr. Pib.
1: Yeah, it's like the poor man's Dr. Pepper.
0: I used to like Mr. Pibb when it first came out. I was like,
1: oh, yeah, it was fun.
0: It's a pretty good drink. It is not Dr. Pepper, though. Okay, now you have 3 left and 2 strikes. B.B. Shea, Coke, Pepsi, Dr. Pepper, Sprite, Mountain Dew, and Diet Coke. There are 3 left. What do you say?
4: A&W Root Beer.
0: Show us A&W Root Beer. Number 9 is A&W Root Beer. It just says Root Beer. Nice. Coke, Pepsi, Dr. Pepper, Sprite, Mountain Dew, Diet Coke, Root Beer. 2 left. Chris, you have 2 strikes. Can you come up with 1?
13: Sundrop.
0: Show us Sundrop. Too regional.
4: Too local,
0: I think. I got a Sundrop hat that I love. Mm-hmm. My friend Soda Pop cool. Devin gave it to me. Yeah. Okay, that means, Crystal, you can steal it here, and you're the captain. Biggie and Red Rachel will suggest answers to you. There are 2 left. A soda people like to drink. Coke, Pepsi, Dr. Pepper, Sprite, Mountain Dew, Diet Coke, and Root Beer are gone. There are 2 left, Biggie.
1: I was going to say Diet Mountain Dew is very popular. Also, like Fanta. Fanta Orange.
0: Diet Mountain Dew, Fanta. All right. Do you have any?
11: I have the same 2 answers, plus ginger ale.
0: Ginger ale. All right. Yeah. Ginger ale, Fanta, and you had Diet Mountain Dew. Now, you can go off on your own, Crystal, or you can go with one of those. If you steal it, you tie the game. We go overtime. What do you say?
12: Well, I had Fanta and ginger ale. Mm-hmm. I think I'm going to go with Fanta.
0: For the tie and a take of round 2, show us Fanta. That's right. Coke, Pepsi, Dr. Pepper, Sprite, Mountain Dew, Diet Coke, Fanta, Root Beer, and 7 Up.
1: Ah, I always forget about 7 Up.
0: Poor man Sprite.
11: Who drinks 7 Up?
1: You're right, poor man Sprite.
0: I like Sprite better, but I think 7 Up may outsell it. I don't know. I thought Diet Mountain Dew was a good answer.
1: That's always been popular, too, but Fanta is loved by kids.
0: They're doing a hard Fresca this summer. God.
11: That sounds so good.
0: Look at the reactions there. Two of
11: I
0: you.
11: Love Fresca. Oh,
0: do you? They're making an alcoholic beverage.
11: I love that.
1: It was forced upon me as a youth by my grandparents.
11: Yeah, yeah, man, I still buy it.
0: Could be the summer drink of the summer. That's what they're saying.
1: I hope not.
0: Okay, we have to go to overtime here. Good get there by Crystal. She goes Fanta, and she's right. Now Biggie and B.B. Shea are captains again. You only have 3 seconds to come up with the answer. Are you ready, B.B. Shea?
4: Yep.
0: You ready, Biggie?
4: Yep.
0: Top 4 answers on the board. 3 seconds to come up with it. 100 people survey. Where are you almost always barefoot?
4: B.B.
0: B.B. Shea.
4: The beach.
0: Show us the beach. Number one answer. Where are you almost always barefoot? Chris, you can play or pass that. Only three answers left, but you only have 3 seconds when I go to you. Where are you almost always barefoot? Beach is number one. Play or pass, Chris?
13: We'll play.
0: Playing. All right, y'all think of the steal. Here we go. 3 seconds. Where are you almost always barefoot, Chris?
13: The pool.
0: Show us the pool. 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BB Shay.
4: Your shower.
0: Show us the shower. Shower or bath, number three. Where are you almost always barefoot? Beach, pool, and shower. 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
4: Your bed.
0: Show us for the win. Your bed. Yes. Oh, he's calling us. Look at him in there. He's doing it.
4: Sorry, bro. I was feeling myself today.
0: You knew it.
2: It was my secret one. I was like, there's no way he's going to say the bed.
0: I didn't think he would either.
2: Yeah.
0: The bed. And you are always barefoot in the bed. Never wear your shoes in the bed. Nice.
2: It'd be weird if you did.
0: Sometimes I like it.
4: I'm always ready.
0: Four. Rachel, I'm so sorry. Your gender.
11: This has been smeared all over the place.
0: All over the place. Smeared all over the place.
2: And again, he chose it.
0: I did. I should let you leave early, but I won't.
2: Yeah.
11: Man.
0: Never do.
11: I should have played it up more.
0: Let's get a meet and greet contestant here. 866-470-2GNC if you want to be just that. Let's learn a little something about you, even if we've met you before. Maybe how you started listening to this program, what you do for a living, all those things, something interesting about yourself. Meet and greet. 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
0: Greensburg Grasshoppers presenting a meet-and-greet hopping fun baseball. We get a great chance to meet yet another P1 listener today, Dylan, who is on the line. Hopefully we'll meet him in person at the end of the season here, baseball season, at a private suite at the Grasshoppers game. Dylan, hello, how are you? Nice to meet you.
20: Hey, Chris, how are you, man?
0: Doing really well, thank you. Says you are from Sanford, and you've been listening for 20 years. We sure appreciate that. And you started listening with your dad.
20: Yeah, that's right, man. It's the same old story. We've heard it time and time again, you know, on the way to school in the mornings, we listened to Rock 92 with my dad. And then as I got older and started working, you know, listened to it every morning on the way to work and pretty much off out my day to go off.
0: Well, it's awfully nice to hear that. That's really nice of you to say. And when people say that, it just is really means a lot to us. You know, that people said that a lot when Chris Dim was retiring. They're like, started listening with my dad and so forth. And you work on overhead power lines, according to BB Shay. Is that that seems like a dangerous job?
20: Yeah, it is, man. You got to keep your wits about you. You know, you can't make a lot of mistakes, but they put a lot of stuff in place. Got to keep you safe. You just got to follow the rules.
0: I'm glad to hear that. You're a lineman for the county. That's what you are. Yeah.
2: God, much respect, because
0: totally
2: when you see them up there working, I'm just like, I would be so I wouldn't trust myself.
0: And no. And when we have like an ice storm or something, are you just working 24/7?
20: Yes, sir. Yeah, typically. So any kind of major weather event, we're out and about, so all lights are back on for the most part.
0: I hope people do appreciate you, because when we're without power, it's like, oh, my God, it's the worst, you know. And, of course, we're just like, come on, get it back. And you're out there actually doing the work, you know. Is that the worst kind of weather, an ice storm, or, is it like, would it be like a tornado? You know, what causes the worst problems?
20: Probably ice. Ice is the worst. It's my least favorite to work in, just how cold you get, and then the ice melts, and you get in the truck, and you're wet, and you're cold. You know, typically after like a hurricane or something, you're nice weather, you know, that time of year in the fall or whatever. So it's not bad working conditions, but
0: that makes sense.
20: Ice is no fun.
0: Ice is awful. Anytime, I mean, sleet's all right. Freezing rain is the worst.
2: Yeah.
0: You know, we got a forecast of some of that this past winter, and when they say freezing rain, that's when you sit up and pay attention, because when you lose power, it is terrible. Now, B.B. Shea says that one interesting fact about you is you were arrested in high school. What were the circumstances?
20: Yeah, so I had a small little crime organization going on through a local big box store where, you know, we'd go in, we'd buy an item, get a receipt, and then go back in, put that same item in the cart, and then when we're out the door, we'd have a receipt for it, for the paid item. You know what I mean? So we'd buy one, get a receipt, go back, not pay for one, and have a receipt for it to, you know, show the greeter. And, you know, a great way to make money in high school, but not a, you know, legal avenue, you know.
0: Of course, yeah. So that's interesting. You know, that's a pretty simple and diabolical plan. You just go back with the receipt, take something. How'd you wind up getting caught?
20: Secret shopper finally got me, believe it or not. They are real and they're out there.
0: A secret
2: snitches
0: shopper. Found you.
2: Yeah. Those snitches.
1: I knew it wasn't going to be the greeter because, let's be honest, they just
0: pass you right over.
1: Here's the seat.
20: Yeah, the greeter lets you walk right out. Yeah, they're not looking at nothing, but the chopper got me. Yeah.
0: How long did you?
20: You know, I had a.
0: Oh, go ahead. I'm sorry.
20: Well, I was going to say, you know, I had a job as a busboy. Mm-hmm. You know, I wanted to get legitimate money, and I was working after school, and the busboy job just wasn't paying the gas bill. So, you know, you got to do what you got to do. Hard times.
0: Yeah, hard times. Surely you regret it now, though.
20: Oh, yeah. So I had to get my record expunged, and the parents were all upset. You know how that goes. Yeah. But, you know, a good lesson learned at that age.
0: Oh, yeah.
2: I bet you could have told the greeter you're stealing this. All right, go ahead, man. I'm not gonna do anything.
0: I'm stealing this. I'm selling it at school.
2: Yeah.
0: Okay.
2: Cool. All right. Cool.
0: Go ahead, man. I admire the hustle.
2: Yeah.
0: Okay. Go ahead. Do it. Well, how long did you get away with it before you finally got caught?
20: Oh man, we had a good run. We probably had a good year and a half.
0: Whoa. Pretty good. Different Walmarts or the same one?
2: We didn't say Walmart.
20: No, different Walmart.
0: Oh, jeez.
2: Sorry. We said big box stores.
0: Sorry. Yeah. Different ones.
2: Yeah.
0: My fault. Walmart wasn't even mentioned.
2: But, yeah.
20: Yeah, you got me.
0: I tell you, we had a guy call recently who was doing the same type thing to Home Depot.
2: Still doing it.
0: And still doing it. Everybody's like, he needs to turn himself in. He ain't going.
2: No.
0: He's doing that.
2: He does it so often that his wife knows about it and gets mad at him and leaves the store when she knows he's doing it.
0: Yes.
2: He price tag swaps.
0: That's his thing.
2: Yeah.
0: This is even simpler to me. It's like, this really works. Yeah, you just walk out with the same item. So what kind of things would you steal and then sell at school?
20: So there's a big demand for like golf clubs, like a box set of golf clubs. That was high demand.
0: Yeah.
20: Mini fridge, you know, just stuff that teenagers want.
0: Oh, yeah.
20: Turtle Beach headphones were a hot commodity back then. You know, so.
0: Makes perfect
2: Didn't
0: sense.
2: You just buy golf clubs? Nope. All right.
20: Yeah, some on the back of the truck, and, you know, turn profits.
0: So. That's awesome. Well, I shouldn't.
2: No, you should not condone. Say
0: that. I should not condone, but B.B. Shea says he admires it. One more quick thing. I notice, I don't know if you notice this because you work on power lines for the power company. I feel like our power poles, at least here, are in bad shape. I always seem to think they're bent over and almost ready to crack. Do you think that's the case? I worry about our power poles.
20: I think they have more integrity than the eye appears to see, if that makes sense. You know, typically they hold up.
0: Yeah.
20: But they do deteriorate, and you know, we try to do a good job of getting them changed out.
0: Yes.
20: I mean, it's an ongoing process.
0: I think you're right. I think they must be stronger than I think they are, just from the way I look at it as a layman here. Well, it's fascinating to get to know you. Who's your favorite member of this program?
20: Well, I can't say Chris Kelly, so I'm about to say Biggie.
0: All right, say it.
2: Oh,
0: say it,
2: well,
0: man.
2: Thank you.
0: Take him up in the cherry picker with you.
2: Let's not. Not unless I want to see that.
20: Please, in there.
0: Get him up there now. Well, let's go. That should be like a prize.
2: Don't know if the cherry picker will make it. Those sound like those alligators.
0: Oh, man. Well, Dylan, thank you so much for listening for all these years, for calling in. I hope we get to meet you in person, and thanks for the job you do as well.
20: Yes, sir. Thank you, guys. Thanks for having me.
0: Absolutely. Great to talk to you. Everybody's got a story. That's meet and greet, and that's Dylan for today. You could be tomorrow's meet and greet.
2: I love that you threw that in at the end. You know he hates people like you.
6: Hey, why I gotcha?
0: I know.
6: Power poles, am I right?
0: Well, I feel like they deserve better.
6: I see one that leans.
0: I do. They. Every time I look at one, there's one in particular I see, and I'm like, God, that thing's cracking in half. But he's a phenomenal worker.
2: Yes.
0: I do appreciate the work he does during the ice storms and all of that.
2: That's right.
0: Rachel, I'm so sorry I've offended your gender today, especially this
11: terrible.
0: This last
11: I don't know if I'll be able to be here tomorrow. I'm so upset.
2: All by choice, too.
0: That's right. Man, we don't know if Biggie will be able to be here tomorrow. 13
2: we don't know.
0: Days. 13 days now.
2: Give it up. Give it up
0: for him. We'll start and end this show with that. Lisa Lanier joins us tomorrow for Lawyer Up as well. Two Guys Named Chris show.
21: Two Guys Named Chris.
22: They're America's most eligible. They're hot. They're sexy. They have great jobs.
21: Rock 92.
0: I've told you that we have the softest soft copy of all time here. I think it might be. I don't know. We did have
23: had some soft copy.
0: Was it the Sex and the City reboot was the softest of all?
2: You've claimed, but this, I have a feeling I know what this is because you said the name of the person, to which I saw this yesterday too, and I said out loud, geez.
0: Yes, really? Who cares? It's as soft as it can possibly. I mean, it's flaccid.
2: It is, yeah.
23: This is kind of softish copy. Going back to the previous segment, we were talking about, and it appears Biggie is correct about Tom Cruise and his daughter with Katie Holmes. Surrey. She is a 19-year-old freshman at Carnegie, I guess finishing her freshman year at Carnegie Mellon. A friend of mine, actually, I partied there in Pittsburgh.
0: Partied at Carnegie Mellon.
23: Not this year.
0: No, but like 30 years ago.
23: And according to Google, Tom Cruise has not seen her since 2012.
0: Ooh.
2: Oh,
0: that's 13 years.
2: Oh, so, well, I thought it was he didn't see her since 13. He hasn't seen her in 13 years.
0: And she was 6.
23: And she's 19.
0: I thought she was 12. She's 19, Surrey Cruise.
2: God, I guess that's his real life Mission Impossible.
0: I guess. He's not going to see. He has
2: I can't see my daughter.
0: Man, that's... I just feel like...
23: Do you think she goes to his movies?
0: I bet not. It seems like they have a bad relationship. Yeah. So, I mean, just from the last 5 minutes from what I've known. So I bet she wouldn't put herself through that. This is not the softest soft copy of the year either, but Sarah Jessica Parker... claims she reads claims she reads 2 books a year. Excuse me, 2 books a day. Sarah Jessica Parker says
23: 2 books a day.
0: She reads 2 books a day, and some on the internet say we don't believe you.
23: Prove it.
0: And prove it. She's apparently taking part in some sort of book awards ceremony where she is one of the judges on the book of the year.
2: Okay.
0: And so she's had to read 2 a day, and everybody said, you ain't reading 2 books a day.
23: I mean, that's a full day. Now, your wife is a rapid reader.
0: Not 2 a day.
23: When she won a week?
0: When we're on vacation.
2: She'll go through some books on vacation, though.
0: She'll read 4 or 5 in a 7-day period. In fact, it's a little bit of a point of consternation between us because I'll finish one at the, you know, with 1 day to go in the vacation. She goes, well, isn't that cute? And I'll say, well,
23: oh man, she's book shaming.
0: Oh, she's a book shamer. And I'll say, well, maybe I should read another one. She goes, oh, sweetheart,
23: honey, there's no time.
0: There's no time. She's, we
2: gotta, why even pretend to start?
0: She goes, we got 36 hours left. And then I said, well, I'll start it now and read it when we get back home. And she'll go, you're not gonna read
23: there's a magazine in the bathroom, I'll give that to you.
0: And then she'll even be reading a book at home, and I'll say, well, maybe I should read that on vacation. I don't think so. It's a little bit above you.
23: A little too thick for a vacation read.
0: I think you can
2: here,
0: read.
2: The previous family left a Nancy Drew. I think you I think you might be able to get through that.
0: That is bothersome when she says something like that. You know, it really bothers me. Then she does. She book shames.
23: I had an English, my freshman English teacher, Thompson was her name, Miss Thompson. She was... she was an odd bird. Even at age, whatever, 14, I kind of knew she was an odd bird. She claimed that she read like a book a day.
0: Yeah. Yeah.
23: And every time we saw her between classes, she would walk from one, like her office to the classroom or the teacher's lounge or the classroom. She had her nose in a book, walking.
0: You do see those teachers, they would read, they were, read all the time. But Sarah Jessica Parker says 2 a day. And the internet, after she claimed that, said, I don't think so, sweetheart.
2: Yeah.
0: 2 a day is too much. Plus, she's shooting now the next season of her Sex and the City reboot. That's not the softest copy of the day.
23: Do you think, does she give details? Does she read books? physical books, or does she read ebooks, or does she have books on tape?
0: She said she's old school and she reads the actual
23: physical book.
0: Her daughter, or is it her son? I think it's her son. One of them reads on the Kindle or whatever that is. And sometimes she'll get recommendations from the child and she'll read that way too. But she prefers the on the page, the physical book. Even softer than that, we've got a collaboration here between Selena Gomez and Oreo. limited time now. Her favorite flavor, which is horchata, chocolate cinnamon mix with a cinnamon cream layered with sweetened condensed milk and cinnamon sugar between two chocolate cinnamon wafers, is your new Gomez Oreo, which hits stores in a week nationwide.
23: It's a lot of cinnamon.
0: Just like Selena.
5: Spicy. She's a Latin spice girl.
2: Now, the Oreo actually sounds tempting.
0: Doesn't it?
2: Yeah. But I don't know if I could bring myself, because have you seen the packaging?
23: No.
2: I mean, it is just Selena Gomez everywhere. Big. It's red.
0: For the first time in their history, a signature, Selena Gomez signature, will be on every single cookie. It'll be written in the... Yes.
23: On the cookie itself.
0: On the cookie itself, you will get Selena's signature, her autograph, on the cookie.
23: I love it.
0: Well, of course. She has loved Oreos since childhood. And now her favorite flavor is the one I just described. And there will be 6 unique embossments on the cookie, including her signature.
23: Okay.
0: So you will get to see that when you get the new Selena Oreo.
23: Will you eat Selena Gomez's cookie?
0: Yes. Yes, I will.
2: I think a lot of guys would.
0: Yes.
23: Let's take that to Facebook, shall we?
0: I will.
23: Instant poll.
0: Eat Selena Gomez's.
2: If given the opportunity.
0: Yes. Yes, I will.
23: Well, if it's at a picnic and I'm there.
0: I mean, really. And her cookie goes nationwide. In 1 week, you will get Selena Gomez's cookie on store shelves. Across the nation.
23: Will there be like cardboard stand-ups of her in the cookie aisle at your grocer?
0: There will.
2: Yeah, I mean, the Post Malone Oreo apparently sold really, really, really well. So kind of like when, you know, certain artists started having McDonald's meals of their own.
23: That's right.
2: Oreos, like, they tried the Post Malone, that blew up, and they were like, well, who could we get next? Well, clearly Selena Gomez said, sign me up.
0: Factoid from Chris Dim. Whenever you have a new flavor of Oreo, especially something like this, not only will that flavor sell, but original Oreo flavors.
23: Traditional sales will go up.
0: Will go up as well. That's right. Another piece of soft copy. This has to do with a country artist who I absolutely love, Morgan Wallen. We found yesterday that B.B. Shea is not a Morgan Wallen fan. I think he was just needling me yesterday. He was trying
23: you
0: to
23: think?
0: Get, yeah, he was getting at me. He knows how much I like Morgan Wallen. But Morgan Wallen has a new song called Miami that is a remake of someone. Keith Whitley, I think, did this first. And Morgan Wallen has a song out called Miami. But a lot of people are saying it sounds like the Chipmunks are singing on the record.
2: Yeah, the chorus is very sped up. Mm-hmm. He doesn't sound as like a chipmunk. It's whatever the backing is.
0: I shouldn't have even said this because now it's in Chris Dibb's head, but let's let you hear it.
23: All right.
0: See if you think the backup singers sound like Alvin, Simon, and Theodore.

0: everybody thinks it's too high, you know, too sped up.
1: I had, when I first heard the song, it when his album came out, I thought to myself, I didn't think Alvin and the Chipmunks, but I thought, that doesn't fit.
0: Oh, really?
1: Yeah.
0: Yeah.
1: The super high part.
2: Yeah. I didn't find it that out of tone with the song.
0: Yeah, really? Well, I just think the song itself, I don't know, it's a little too produced for me. You know?
1: Yeah, it's a skip on his album for me.
0: Really?
1: Yeah.
0: And you have the album?
1: Yeah, I downloaded it, yeah.
0: Okay, well, you're a Wallin man, as am I.
1: Mm-hmm. Absolutely.
3: Will you bring it up at the lake this weekend?
1: No need, it'll be playing.
0: I will. I will say something.
3: Hey, man, it's not the Chipmunks. Yeah. Play the Chipmunk song.
0: I'll probably be the one to say just that.
3: Yeah. And it'll just stop the party. Who are the Chipmunks?
0: Yeah, there's that too.
1: To me, it's crazy how big he's become because he's getting ready to go on another huge tour.
0: Yeah.
1: And like the opening supporting acts are acts that would have their own huge tour.
0: Really?
1: Like Brooks and Dunn.
0: Wow.
1: Miranda Lambert.
0: Boy, those are big names.
1: Yeah.
0: You're right.
1: So that's how big he is in country music, that legends in country music are his opening acts.
0: You know, when he was in Neyland Stadium, you know, Peyton Manning comes out, and there's 100-some thousand people. He's like the Garth Brooks now.
3: He sold it out twice, right?
0: Yeah. Yes, he did. Two nights in a row. Mm-hmm. I mean, Garth Brooks goes out and does stuff like that. Now Morgan Wallen is doing similar stuff to when Garth was enormous in the 90s, you know. He's big. I mean, I think 20 years from now, they're going to look back at him as one of the top five country acts of all time.
1: It would not
0: maybe
1: shock
0: even
1: me.
0: Now. I mean, it's really getting to that point. Softer copy, maybe even softer than Selena Gomez. Cool, maybe. Mattel's announced a whack-a-mole movie is in the works. We have a whack-a-mole movie. Biggie and I watched this show, The Studio, and they jokingly are going to do a Kool-Aid movie. I mean, this is the exact same thing. It's a whack-a-mole.
3: Which is the real headline.
0: Right, exactly.
1: But you know what? The Minecraft movie made $1 billion.
0: Barbie, of course.
1: Barbie, $1 billion.
3: Mm-hmm. But Barbie's been around for, you know, a century, and kids love Minecraft. It seems like Barbie's been around. But was there an Angry Birds movie?
0: Yes.
1: Yeah.
3: Nobody remembers that.
0: There was. But I don't know if it made any money.
1: Yeah.
0: Whack-a-mole has been around for 56 years. That's when they first came out with whack-a-mole in the arcades.
1: Mm-hmm.
0: So Mattel says, yeah, let's do it. It's time.
3: Well, I mean, is it going to be animated, live action, or one of those combinations?
0: It'll be a combo.
3: It's like CGI with humans.
0: It will be a combo.
3: Jack Black, call your agent.
0: No word yet on plot. No word on plot. But they do have a mix between live action and anime. That's what they're going for.
1: I'll tell you that you just mentioned it, that show, The Studio.
0: Mm-hmm.
1: The Kool-Aid movie sounds like something that would actually be made the more they talk about
0: it. When they first brought it up, it's like, okay, that's one that obviously not going to be. Now, they're showing it. It's like, yeah, they could do that. I mean,
1: they could
0: what we're talking
1: easily
0: about.
1: Do that.
0: Look what we're talking about. Whack-a-mole movie, a Minecraft movie.
4: Two guys named Chris.
5: I mean, man. It's your worst nightmare, basically.
4: Rock 92.
0: Welcome back to the Two Guys and Chris Show. A breakthrough for B.B. Shea. He was just telling us, B.B. Shea's a golfer. Played Monday. That's your typical. And played fairly well, you said.
6: Yeah, very well.
0: Interestingly, Kristen was just saying, do you ever go to Topgolf, which you love? I'll never go to Topgolf. Why? Too much fun.
3: Too much fun.
0: It's like the Sphere in Las Vegas on a smaller level. Too much fun. And B.B. Shea says some people go out there and just knock the crap out of the ball and then think, oh, I could be a good golfer.
3: I'm a golfer.
0: Yeah, but you're really not.
6: Doesn't work like that, no.
0: I used to think, before I was played golf ever, I was a pretty good putt-putter.
6: It's usually a good litmus test, yeah.
0: Uh-huh. Knocked it out pretty well in my teen years. Yeah. Well, Henry James Barbecue was one parking lot down from putt-putt, so at the end of every night after a long, hard shift in the summer, around 9:30,
3: we play 18.
0: We play 18,
3: maybe 36.
0: Sometimes we do 36. Wore my shoes, wore my spikes. Wound up getting
3: your own club.
0: Wore my own club. Had my own club.
3: Your own scorecard.
0: Used a real golf ball to get a truer bounce.
3: Except on 18.
0: Except on 18, because you'd lose it. It would go.
3: I had into the bucket.
0: Always had a ball in my pocket just for that one shot on 18, because otherwise you lose your golf ball. Got to where I was scratch. I didn't want to bring it up or brag about it. This is your time.
3: So you shot 36 consistently.
0: Fairly consistently. I was between 32 and 36. My best score ever was a 31. I was 5 under.
6: Dang.
0: And I mean, I got to where.
3: Don't dang that.
6: You're almost as good as Kim Jong-il.
0: I didn't want to say. There was a guy out there.
3: Or DJT. Remember, he's never lost a club tournament.
6: That's right.
3: Championship.
0: Fact. there was a guy, I don't know his name. My manager, Steve, used to call him Arnold, like Arnold Palmer, because anytime I was there, he was there. He played over, and he would pay like $100 and just go play.
2: Mm.
0: And a week later, they said, it's about time for another 100. You know, that's how much. And he had the course record, which was a 21. Mm. He aced, you know, 15 holes or 16 holes and then had twos on the rest of them. Anyhow, my brother-in-law, I was 16. My brother-in-law was like, why don't we go play golf on a golf course? I said, okay, because I've knocked this out, obviously. Totally different game. Once you're out on the green, that mm-hmm. And also to hit to the green, that's a different game. B.B. Shea, how long have you been golfing?
7: 6 or 7 years now.
2: And you know, B.B. Shea is 100% self-taught.
0: Oh, really?
2: Never taken
7: a lesson.
2: I asked him that yesterday.
0: Yeah. Not one lesson. And what do you generally shoot?
7: You know, I'm kind of in between like 90 and 100.
0: That's pretty good.
7: Which I think is solid.
0: I do too. For never having a lesson.
7: Yeah.
0: Be nice.
2: Would you say you have a good looking swing?
7: Probably not. No.
0: Boy.
7: I just go up and hit it.
0: I don't know. I remember if Chris Dim was there. There's a guy in charge of the Coliseum here. Still that way. I can't mention his name. We do business with him. Mm-hmm. You know, and I see him once in a while at these functions when there's something out of the Coliseum. Pretty nice guy. But we were going out to play golf once. It was like
2: charity event or some sort.
0: I think it was just to get together. It was like him, me, another radio guy.
2: I don't think I was there that day, but I've heard those tales.
0: Yes. Our boss, yeah. There's like 8 of us going to play golf, and it was some sort of, you know, making deals on the golf course. And I was there along with some other radio guys here in the building. And we were on the first tee, and I've always thought of this guy as a nice guy, but a little honest. Let's just say that. You know, he'll tell you what he thinks.
7: Sure. Right?
0: So I'm warming up, and I do my practice swing, you know, just practice mm-hmm, swing. Mm-hmm. And he goes, Jesus, God. Nice, smooth swing. And right there, he's in my head. You know, of course, yep. It's like, he's in my head. And I was like,
2: you didn't even teed up.
0: No, this is the first hole. And I swung back as hard as I could swing and hit it. And it just, like a boomerang, you know. And the guy goes, going to be a long day. First hole, and I was awful. He was completely in my head.
2: And this wasn't even a competition.
0: It wasn't even
2: sort of
0: a competition. It was like a friendly thing. Mm-hmm. And at the end of it, you know, standing on the 18th grand for I'd shot 115. He's like, I'll say this: I've never seen an as unorthodox style. And you know, I was like, okay, good to see. See you over at the Coliseum. Yeah. Well, then one time I played with an NFL football player at a charity thing. It was one of the. His last name was Bostic.
2: Jeff Bostic?
0: It's Jeff.
2: Or Joe. There were Jeff and Joe, right?
0: Joe played like for the Redskins and won 2 or 3 Super Bowls. One of them, I think it was Joe.
2: Mm-hmm.
0: I played with his brother, Jeff, who was on the Cardinals, and they were awful. Okay. So I played as badly as I could possibly play. You know, here, not only was I playing among strangers, this is an NFL player. So at one point, like we're on the 4th or 5th hole, and I've got a 6-foot putt, you know, and I missed it, you know, by an inch. And I was like, oh, dang it. And he goes, I'm just glad it didn't go in the water because I had hit several into the water already. And I thought, well, that's not funny. I mean, I thought I was personally offended by that. So at the end of the round, I knew that he had not won any Super Bowls. He was the other brother that played for the Cardinals. And I said, it was an honor to play with a Super Bowl champion. And he goes, actually, that was my brother. And I was like, oh, I'm sorry.
7: Ooh, was it?
0: I'm sorry.
7: You got him on that one. Yeah. Heck yeah.
2: So long,
7: that
2: guy
7: was
2: boys.
7: A needle right there. Yeah.
0: Lethal.
2: That's it for me. Good night.
0: Used it.
2: Yeah.
0: He was a better golfer than I was. Okay. And a better athlete in general.
2: And a better man.
0: And a better.
2: I mean, let's be honest.
0: I said, it was a real honor to play with a Super Bowl champ. Oh, well, actually, I didn't win a Super Bowl.
7: Oh, I'm sorry. I had no idea.
2: I thought you were the good one.
0: Oh, I'm sorry. I didn't know. B.B. Shea.
2: He had a revelation yesterday on the golf course.
0: On your golf game. Right.
7: Yeah, I got emasculated yesterday. So, yeah.
0: What happened?
7: So about 3-4 years ago, I went and bought a used driver for about $100, a Ping G20, respectable club.
0: Yes.
7: And I started playing with it, and I never got the hang of it. I would hit it. It would just go right, No distance, nothing whatsoever. It's been the bane of my golf existence, my driver. So you would actively avoid driver? Exactly, yes. I would hit 4-iron off the tee.
0: Well, you said that the other day. That's the toughest club in your bag.
7: It's terrible, yes. Driver. Yeah. So my brother, who is a very good golfer, I called him yesterday. I was like, hey, man, can you meet me at the range? I got to figure this club out. Mm-hmm. So he gets there. He's like, sure, I got you. He gets there. He's like, let me see that thing. I hand him my driver. He takes it, holds it vertical, wiggles a little bit, and goes, dude, this is a girl's driver.
0: I didn't know.
3: See the name on the side? Annika Sorenstam.
7: Yeah. I was like, oh, I thought that was some Russian dude.
0: You're a Sorenstam, man.
3: What you got here is a Nancy Lopez model.
0: Great golfer.
3: Superb golfer.
0: Nancy Lopez Melton.
7: Yeah.
0: I'm a Joanne Carner guy myself.
3: Always has been.
0: Great, great golfer. But that is a surprise, really, isn't
3: it? So how different is a man's this is going to sound bad. Yeah. How different is a man's shaft from a lady's shaft?
7: So a woman's club is shorter than a man's club.
3: Yeah. Did you find when you addressed the ball, you had difficulty?
7: Well, that's the thing is like, I'm not familiar with the minutia of golf clubs, so I just go and hit it. You know, I don't know what's what, because there's like flex shafts, stiff shafts, paws. And I'm like, I just stink with a driver. So he tells me it's a girl driver. He goes, you just need to throw this thing in the woods, dude.
0: Oh,
7: so man. I just chucked it in the woods.
3: Dude, really?
7: Chucked it? Yeah, just left it there.
3: Now you're driverless.
7: Yeah, well, actually, I went up to the clubhouse and
0: bought one
7: spent a few $100s on a brand new driver. Really? Yeah.
3: Wow. Okay.
0: Man. That's
3: what a day
0: that is.
3: What if that unlocks the key?
0: It might.
7: Or, God, yeah, if it does, man, I'm gonna be so happy.
0: It might. That would really be something, because a lot of guys can't hit their driver. That's a tough club to hit. You know, they'll go to 3-wood or whatever, because of course the driver sprays the ball over the place. But you're playing with a woman's club. I didn't know there was a difference, really.
7: There is this whole time. Yeah.
0: I mean, I guess that makes sense that they are a little built differently.
3: Do you have to now hit from the men's tees?
7: Yeah, I do. Unfortunately.
0: It's a good thing your brother was there for you.
7: Good thing, right?
0: Otherwise, no kidding. How would you ever have... You'd never know. You'd still be hitting that lady driver.
3: So do you remember BB Shea, who sold you the ladies club years ago?
7: So I went to Golf Galaxy and they have a used section, and it's just they're just on the rack. And I picked it up and I'm like, oh, it was relatively cheap. I was like, this is fine.
3: And Ping is a good name.
0: Ping is
7: it. Yeah.
0: Is it like, this is sexist, is it like pink or it's not?
7: It wasn't pink or anything. No,
0: it's just
7: a woman's shaft.
0: Yeah. Alan, you wanted to comment on women's drivers versus men's drivers. Go ahead, Alan.
8: Yes, sir. P1 from Mavane.
0: Oh, thank you. Thank you.
8: I play with a couple of guys that actually use a ladies driver because they have more flex and they hit them better.
0: Interesting.
8: You can't tell by looking from a distance. I mean, it's not like they're pink or purple with flowers on them. They have more flex, and they're a little shorter, but they hit them better. So
0: well, there you have it.
3: Interesting.
0: Maybe more control.
7: Maybe.
0: Okay.
3: More flex.
0: Thank you, Alan. Yeah, I was thinking that. Maybe more flex.
3: Men's are stiffer shafts.
0: Exactly. Thanks, Alan. Appreciate that. See, I was sexist. It's like, not, is it pink? I got little purple flowers on it.
3: Little bosoms at the bottom.
0: No little bosoms at the bottoms or anything. Well, let's see how you hit the men's driver.
3: When do you debut the new driver?
7: Saturday.
0: Well, if you don't hit it well, you have to walk back out in the woods and look for the...
7: Exactly. Anybody to find that one?
0: Did anybody turn
3: it? Have you seen my Lopez?
9: Two guys named Chris.
10: This sucks. What else is on?
9: Rock 92.
0: We have the good, the bad, the ugly here. That has to do with winter weather. A good story. A moose has been rescued after falling through the ice into a lake. I see exactly where this took place. But he was so large. This is upstate New York. Of course, the moose was so large, you can't just pick him up out of the lake. So a good Samaritan was walking by, called the firefighters. They came in and dug a pathway through the ice. He was halfway out into the lake, through the ice, for the moose to swim out and get out himself. That's pretty incredible that they took the time to do that.
3: Agree.
0: Mm-hmm.
3: And this may get some pushback.
0: Mm-hmm.
3: Do we need to save everything that's on the ice? Why the moose?
0: Well,
3: what if something else had fallen through the ice?
0: This is the firefighter who says a guy was walking his dog, walked by, saw the moose in the lake, and said, we have to do something.
11: There was a civilian there who saw it actually walking out on the lake and saw it go through at about 11 o'clock in the morning. You know, myself, Officer Brassard, and Ranger Nahor there, we came up with a game plan to say, hey, let's see if we can start cutting the channel and see if we can get this moose out of there.
0: They cut through it with a chainsaw and cut basically a little pathway for him to get out. I saw the overhead shot. It was...
3: Were the men on the ice, walking on the ice?
0: The men went out on the ice and cut it out for him. The moose was too big and fell through, of course. The men were supported by the ice. Your question is, but if you see something in the water,
3: yes,
0: falling through the ice, do you all you have to do something?
3: Do you? You what if it's a skunk?
0: No.
1: That's what I was going to say. We know we rank our animals.
3: Yeah, of course. There's a ranking system here. A dog, without question, the whole town would come out.
0: Yes.
3: You'd get a couple people out there.
0: Mm-hmm. Okay.
3: Squirrel? Nothing.
0: No, I wouldn't do anything for a squirrel. My daughter would, though. She would.
3: Well, she'd stand on the bank and cry.
0: She would, and she would want that.
3: Why wouldn't anyone save him, Daddy?
0: Mm-hmm. Wouldn't be me saving a squirrel. Moose, though. Pretty good animal. I feel like moose.
3: What does moose do for us? Nothing. I mean, they just kind of do their thing.
0: I think they look majestic in the distance.
3: Yeah, I mean, I know we hunt them for. I don't know if we eat moose.
0: Some probably do.
1: I would bet they do some. Yeah,
0: there's moose hunting. Listen,
3: but it's usually just for the antlers, right? I don't know anything about that world.
0: I'll tell you, my cousin went skiing, got off the path out in, I believe it was Colorado, and a herd of meese surrounded him.
3: A herd of what?
0: Meese. I'm sorry.
1: Is that what we...
3: Are you doing the goose geese?
0: I was doing the goose. Moose. I was doing the goose geese Moose. Thing, yes. They surrounded him and were becoming aggressive, and he had to get behind a tree and
1: shiver. I think we've had stories moose are aggressive.
0: Yeah, they can be. They can be aggressive. So this one... But in general, I think they're real nice creatures, and I would have saved one.
3: Okay. Are you thinking because of Bullwinkle, the moose?
0: Maybe. They've been put in cartoon form.
1: Yeah, mm-hmm. And I think we've even had stories like in Yellowstone that they charge and everything.
0: They probably do.
1: Yeah.
0: And you ask about skunks. I never liked that skunk in Looney Tunes. I never fought Pepe Le Pew. I never was a big Pepe Le Pew person.
3: There's a moose in Wally World, too, right? In Vacation?
0: Oh, yeah. Moose out front, should have told you. They're going to... That's Marty Moose.
3: Marty Moose, thank you. And then there's Moosehead Beer. We like that.
0: Yes. All these things. All are true. So, for whatever reason, yes, I think the moose should have been saved.
3: It's on the right side of the animal scale.
0: I mean, could you look at a struggling moose with his head barely above water and not...
3: People do it all the time.
0: Yeah.
3: And if you just take a safari to Africa, right?
0: Oh, that would be terrible. Iced in. Well, I mean, but they're not struggling. Like, if a hippo's in the water, they're not struggling.
3: But,
0: you know,
3: you could argue that this is natural selection at work.
1: Yeah, see, that's why you can never go on a safari in Africa. Because you'd end up seeing, like, a zebra just get nailed by a lion and ripped apart.
3: Or an antelope or one of those gazelles.
1: You'd be like, well, are we going to do something? And it'll be like, no, this is how it is here.
3: It's the circle of life.
0: But this moose drowning, it's not the circle of life.
3: It's not, but it's natural selection.
0: I mean, it is natural selection. Yeah, that's right. That would be more what it is. But nothing's benefiting from this.
3: Except maybe the fish at the bottom. I don't know if they eat moose meat.
0: Well, I hope not.
3: No, they're probably pescatarian.
0: I know that they're not either.
1: This is often overlooked in the animal community. What if this moose is an idiot? What if the other, as you would call them, meese, are on the bank going, hey, Carl, I don't think you should walk out on the ice.
0: But we don't do that.
3: Pipe down.
0: We don't do that. Just because, look, I've met a lot of idiot dogs and I've met a lot of idiot people. You don't. Don't just eliminate.
3: You don't sacrifice them.
0: You know, if a guy was out there struggling, you won't say, you idiot, why'd you walk out there? You go get him, you know? And then later, you say, oh, you moron.
3: Well, humans are held to the highest standard.
0: Yeah, we are.
3: They may not be the cutest.
0: No. But we should be held to a higher standard. We know better. You know, we do things that are stupid many times.
3: And need to be rescued from it.
0: Well, and of course, Big E now has put out there his stupid jail.
3: Stupid jail.
0: If this were a person, you'd put him in stupid jail. Like, why'd you walk out on thin ice? You should never have done that. Turbo Ted, you're talking about the moose stuck in the ice. Chris Dim says, wander on.
3: Take a picture.
0: Whatever. Go ahead. Yes.
12: I was just going to weigh in. I have a relative that has lived in Alaska for a long time, and he said, people talk about the grizzly bears. Don't sleep on them, but he said, don't forget about the moose. Like, they will mess you up.
3: They're aggressive.
0: I have heard that many times that they are aggressive.
3: Well, they're enormous.
0: Yeah, they'll throw their weight around.
3: Yeah.
0: But if you saw one in the icy water, had fallen through the ice, would you take the time to call firefighters and then have firefighters cut a channel for him to get out? Would you do that?
12: That seems like a lot of effort.
0: That's what Chris Dim says. Do we have to save everything?
1: Yeah.
0: You know?
1: Yeah.
3: And you know, the men are now at risk.
1: Yeah.
0: Of course.
3: Chainsawing ice.
0: That's right. You're right.
3: Yes, it's upstate New York. It's, I mean, the temperature's cold. Mm-hmm. People's, you know, ice fish. People walk on the ice. I get it.
0: Thank you, Turbo Ted. What about if you're in Australia during the winter and you see a kangaroo in the same situation? They can be aggressive. You know, would you save a
3: rear? And I think from what we have heard, and this is this very, very small sample size, people in Australia are okay with ruse meeting their demise.
0: They hate them.
3: They can be pests.
0: That's true.
3: Right?
0: Yeah. Like, well, they're like...
3: They hop across the roadways.
0: Yeah.
3: That one guy with the dash cam, he called it a blankin'roo.
0: Well, he sure did. He was driving and...
3: It just jumped in his path.
0: The roo got in front of him and caused a wreck, and he's like, God dang,
3: blankin'roo!
0: And, well, what about deer? I think it's like a deer here, a kangaroo, because a deer will run out in front. If we saw a deer in the water, I think we'd save it.
3: You do? Deer are beautiful creatures.
0: I think
3: they're more beautiful than a moose.
0: I agree. I think a fawn would have been... I think a deer would have been saved. Same thing. If a deer were in the... Now, well, of course, a hunter will shoot them all day long, but I think that a deer would have been saved. Ben, you're talking about the moose in the ice. Chris Dim says, walk on by. Go ahead. Are you there, Ben?
3: Ben. Sounds like a dead lion.
0: It does. We lost Ben. I think we did, too. He's not there.
1: He's gone?
0: Well, I mean, I thought he was there. Ben?
13: Hello?
0: There he is. Okay, there you are. Go ahead. You had a comment on the moose. Yes, go ahead. Yeah.

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1: That moose, if that colorful, entertaining moose fell through some ice, do you think the town would try to save it?
2: Oh, absolutely. He's
3: loving it. Yes, because they love him.
1: He's got personality.
3: Exactly. Now, you put a rat out there, forget it.
1: He gets drunk in the winter.
3: Yeah, we're not. Yeah, this moose gets drunk in the winter. Of course we do that. Thank you, Ben. Hilarious. Andrew, you're talking about the moose as well. Go ahead.
4: Yes, sir. Andrew, Big P1 out of East Bend, man. So I was on a road trip with some buddies of mine back in 2022, driving through Maine up into Canada. And at 3:16 in the morning, we had a moose literally charge our moving pickup truck while driving through the middle of the woods. It was one of the scariest things I have ever experienced.
3: I bet.
4: Just to look to the left, and there's just a moose right there.
3: Yeah.
4: Just galloping beside the truck.
3: Wow.
4: Yeah, slammed on the brakes, freaked out, got a super blurry photo of it. But, yeah, moose are scary. I have family that they run a tow service up in Maine, and they experience it all the time. You know, people hit moose, and they actually do eat them up there. They'll take them to food banks if the meat is still okay after the hit, and feed some of the less fortunate. So,
3: yes.
4: One benefit. But, yep, super scary.
3: Well, there you have it.
1: Mm-hmm.
3: So he says, like, he's in your camp that, hey.
1: Goes through the ice, moose slushy.
3: Give the homeless guy that. A little dessert for you. Here's a moose slushy for you. John, you're talking about this moose that was in the ice that the firefighters cut a pathway for him to be out. Chris Dim says, do we have to save everything that's in the water? Go ahead.
5: Yes, sir. I'm from Canada, and whoever the last caller is, we eat moose. It's a delicacy up there, along with beaver and other animals that most people wouldn't be... you know, think would be a good thing to eat. So, yeah, moose is very, very tasty, and yes, it tastes like chicken.
3: Yeah, okay, all right. I was going to
1: really?
3: Say, what does it taste like?
1: I thought it would be much more beefy looking.
3: I did, too. I thought it would be like a steak.
5: Well, it is. It's dark meat, but, you know, we use the word gamey if it's not good, but no, it's actually pretty good.
3: Okay.
1: Like in steaks or burgers or what? How?
3: Yeah, would you make a moose burger?
5: Yeah, we have moose burgers, we have moose steaks and stuff, but again, it's more of a delicacy. It's not, you know, every day we wake up as Canadians saying, you know what, I feel like a moose burger.
1: You should.
3: Thank you, John. Always good to talk to you. Appreciate it.
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0: Two guys named Chris.
1: I was over picking up Chinese food for my wife, right beside the crumble cooker.
2: Okay.
1: And I said, you know what I'm going to do?
2: I'm going to make them fatter. just so I stay skinnier.
1: Well, I walked into the place. Okay, not a soul in there but me. And there's, you know, four young people behind the counter.
3: They probably thought you were divorced. They saw you walk from the Chinese place over to the cookie place. Yeah, he probably doesn't have the kids tonight. To go Chinese, wash down with some crumble cookies. I bet next he drives right over to the ABC store.
1: Right there, too.
3: Yeah. It's the divorced dad triangle.
0: Two guys named Chris. 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
7: How about Fishful Thinking? 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
1: Rock 92 from the Go Green Plumbing, Heating, Air, and Electrical Weather Center, down to 59 in the overnight. Tomorrow, looking really good. Sunshine, 83 for the high.

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I know it's old, but I kind of like it. 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

0: Rock 92, Jason Goodman, Littlest Patriot, Elizabeth from Archdale. What are you so happy about?
1: My boyfriend sent me flowers for the first time. He had them sent to my work, and I'm just, like, so thrilled.
0: What did he do? He had to have done something.

There's going to be a Buc-ee's coming to the Triad next year in Mebane. Now we're hearing Dolly Parton is opening up a travel stop to rival Buc-ee's. The first one's going to be in Tennessee. I like Dolly Parton. It's Rock 92. I like Buc-ee's too.

0: guys named Chris.
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2: You still see those people, those guys?
1: I've seen one of them since, as I see, Austin and Jeremy. And we were about to win. We were up 10-9 and serving, and games on my paddle. And I put away a slam shot. And right after I did, I'm ready to touch tips. Austin says, sorry, we played the point, ball in the background. And I told Jeremy as much. I was like, I'll touch your tip, but I'm not touching Austin's.
2: I'll take things you've said and sorority girls have said. I will never touch Austin's tip.
0: Two guys named Chris. 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

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I should have known this, but I didn't, and I'm shocked to find out that the song Come On Feel the Noise was not originally done by Quiet Riot. It was from a band called Slade. 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

right, here we go. It's actually not a bad version, but I like this one too. This is Quiet Riot on Rock 92.

Rock 92 from the Go Green Plumbing, Heating, Air, and Electrical Weather Center. 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Sunshine 83.

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1: Guys either are handshakers or fist bumpers. And, yeah. 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Usually I go with the wrong one. 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
2: I had the worst handshake ever with the late Hulk Hogan. We grabbed each other's, like, forearms.
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0: Two guys named Chris. Mornings and nights. 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

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Tomorrow morning on the Two Guys Named Chris Show, our official attorney, Lisa Lanier from Lanier Law Group, will join us for Lawyer Up inside several legal cases, including the woman who had her refrigerator fall on her in her own home. 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
1: 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I went to the gym the next morning, showered there. But when I got back, he had showered at the hotel, and he said, I've never seen this. The soap and the shampoo was in the wall where you could pump it. And I had just read the report, and I said, well, you know, the thing about those is sometimes people pee or masturbate into them.
2: You ready?
0: Two guys named Chris. 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
1: 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She's broken a Guinness World Record by holding a dead hang position, 2 minutes and 52 seconds, which is the longest anybody's ever done it at that age. 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

Hi, this is Chris Kelly. 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

By 4 years old, he was learning songs by ear. So his parents began waking him at night to perform at their parties. Sir Elton John on Rock 92.

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1: There's a woman, she's 90, her name is Anne Estelin. She's broken a Guinness World Record by holding a dead hang position, 2 minutes and 52 seconds, which is the longest anybody's ever done it at that age.
2: I was sitting here wondering how long I could dead hang for.
3: 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One.
2: Done.
1: You're going to need a bigger bar.
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0: Rock 92 is as local as you can get. We've been rocking the Triad for decades and laughing along with the two guys named Chris Show. Thanks for being part of the family. 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

0: went to go get it checked out, and the doctor was like, hey, do you mind giving some blood? I was like, sure. Mm-hmm. And she goes, I think we should get you an ultrasound as well. And I said, I'm not pregnant, though.
1: It's that brand of humor that keeps us going 8 weeks after a major member of this program retired. Right. That's why we've made it 8 weeks. Yeah. That kind of thing.
0: And she said, this is serious, sir.
2: Yeah, I need you to take this seriously. Yeah, they don't have much of a sense of humor about stuff.
3: Yeah. What are we looking for in the ultrasound? I'm looking for a show worth listening to.
0: Okay, Doc, that was over the line.
1: Can I tell you the best thing? The funniest thing I've ever heard surrounding an ultrasound. Mm-hmm. I'll tell you this, then I want you to go on with your gut issues.
4: The baby's black. And you're white.
1: What?
4: Does he know?
1: Okay. This may offend you. I hate that Rachel's here for this. This could be offensive.
2: Let me pull the bell in case. Yeah.
1: We have a two guys named Chris Comedy All-Star named Pat Godwin, who's tremendous, great stand-up comedian. And he was in here one time. Now, his wife was pregnant, and he was a little older, okay? So they go in. Now the kid is like 15, I think. You know, I recently saw him on Facebook. He's like playing drums and singing and stuff with Pat Godwin, who's a musician. So Pat Godwin was in here, and his wife is pregnant, and they go in for the first ultrasound. And the wife is on the table, and the woman puts goo all over her stomach. You know, they do that, like, all over the stomach. And Pat Godwin said, you know, if I had done that, we could have avoided this whole situation. The doctor did not find any of that whatsoever.
3: No, they don't.
2: Did the pregnant lady find it funny?
1: No.
3: No. Yeah.
2: That's what you have to worry about.
1: His wife did not find that funny either. And he said, I thought that was one of my... I doubled over laughing. I thought it was so funny. Yesterday, a friend of mine, Pickle Friend, I'm pickleballing today at 1 o'clock. What?
3: Wow.
2: Dang.
1: What?
2: Whoa.
1: What?
0: Y'all are chatting early.
1: Big time.
3: What's this? Where is this sun game coming from?
1: Jody's back in town.
3: Ooh.
1: That's right.
3: You all know the legend of Jody.
1: I don't know if they even know. It's been that. I mean, I haven't played with Jody.
3: No, I haven't heard that name in a long time.
1: Probably been 2 years. When the clarion call goes up, we play.
3: Jody is... a great pickleball player.
1: One of the best.
3: But he's also a fantastic looking individual.
1: One of the best.
3: I believe he's been
1: in some magazines and on. He's been on commercials and stuff. He's like a model.
2: Do we have a picture of this guy?
1: I don't. I don't.
3: I think he was in a lottery commercial.
1: He wasn't a lottery commercial.
3: Okay, yeah. But he played like, even in the lottery commercial, he played like the good looking guy in the lottery. Like, he's the type of guy that when he comes in a room, you just go, okay.
1: This is the guy. So I played pickleball with him a couple of times a couple of years ago, and he quickly said, you're not good enough to be in my circle, period.
3: Who even invited you?
1: So I'm out. But now I've worked my way back in, and I heard yesterday some rumblings. Jody's back in town.
3: He's between the lottery shoots.
1: And they said,
3: it's first Tuesday.
1: They were like, they said, is anybody, a breathing individual available at 1 o'clock? And I was like, I can do it.
3: Me.
1: And they said,
3: anyone else available? Anyone? Come on now, y'all. This is serious.
1: It's Jody. This is Jody back in town. And they settled on me, and I'm able to fill that fourth spot today at 1. My other friend of mine, I was drilling yesterday with Imaginary James, and he's not real. That's what people, he's never ever seen.
2: Yeah.
1: Okay. So another guy was out there who I know very well, and he said his wife is unexpectedly pregnant. They have kids that are like 16 and 11, and his wife is unexpectedly.
3: Yeah, that is the surprise.
1: So
3: it's a blessing. That's what everyone has to do, but in reality, you're like, my God.
1: So I made the old joke. Give him a sip. And he didn't find that funny.
3: What would you do if you found out your wife was pregnant right now?
1: Kill myself. Jump off a cliff.
2: Because at that point, you've gotten rid of all of your baby stuff.
1: Oh, my God.
2: Of course.
3: You are 7 years from everyone being out.
2: And you're so excited. Yeah.
1: Yes. He said he's getting a vasectomy. And I said, well, too late.
3: Too late.
1: Why now?
2: That doesn't take it
1: back.
2: What's
1: the point? So he didn't find that funny. You know, I'm really good at people not finding things funny, but saying things that people don't find funny. Let's get back to your gut issue. Yes. This is why BB Shea is weaker than you even expected him to
0: be. So I went downstairs to give blood, and I grabbed the number. I was sitting outside, and in the room giving blood, there were babies that were crying uncontrollably. It was so nerve-wracking.
1: Were they giving? They weren't giving blood.
0: I don't know. I don't know if they were giving blood, having shots. I don't know what the deal was.
1: Been getting shot.
0: There was a door between us.
1: Okay.
0: So the babies came out, and then the lady who was giving blood came out, or taking blood. She said, come on in. Mm-hmm. She goes, no crying, by the way. I said, well, this may be worse.
1: Yeah.
0: So she took me in the back, and I sat down, and I said, hey, just want to let you know, I do not do well giving blood. Four of the five last times I've given blood, I've passed out, got lightheaded.
1: That's true.
0: And it's bad.
1: You've passed out four times in your life?
0: Yes.
1: How many times have you passed out in your life?
0: All giving blood, yeah.
1: All of them, four or five times.
0: Yes.
1: I don't think I've ever passed out.
0: I don't know what it is. I just do not do well with it.
1: Wow. Really?
0: Yeah.
1: You don't like seeing
0: it? I don't like seeing it, which I don't look.
1: Yeah.
0: And I think there's something about the blood being taken out of my body
3: that
0: it just kind of messes with me, messes with my head.
1: You want to hear an odd take on this, Biggie? You don't know this. B.B. Shea mentioned this before the show, and Red Rachel, in her flannel, said, oh, I do like seeing a needle go into my body. I do like seeing the blood come out.
2: Yeah, when they say don't look, I'm like, oh, I'm going to look.
3: Everyone's different. I don't like watching it.
1: I didn't know anyone liked to look.
2: I like watching blood. The thing fill up with my blood. Oh, that my God. So
1: that's
2: cool.
1: The worst part. That's the worst part of it.
2: That's out of me.
3: Women like watching the blood. I think women.
2: Yeah. I think about the content I expose myself to all the time, all the crime and stuff. I'm not worried about blood.
3: Yeah,
0: even if it's coming from your own body.
2: Yeah, no, it's fine.
1: Do you think it's because they menstruate?
3: I wasn't gonna go there.
0: All right, here we go. Starting early.
3: Yeah,
0: starting early.
3: It's a rough start, but
1: it's the first thing I thought of. Oh, because they menstruate.
0: Maybe.
2: That's not even close to the same thing, but okay.
3: No. Do you think at this point too, BB, that you've passed out so much that you're now worried about passing out?
0: I think that's the thing too.
1: Mm-hmm.
0: So I got there in the chair and I told the lady I pass out and she goes, do you want to lay down? And I said, whatever's easiest for you. And then she said, well, I'd rather not have to pick you up off the floor.
1: No kidding.
0: I said, cool, let's go lay down. So she took me into another area and this other woman came in.
1: Over here in the pressure room.
2: that's where they had the babies.
1: They don't put a sign up.
3: What's the pee on the door for? Oh, it's for pass out.
1: In the pussy room. You're in the pussy room. Yeah, we saw you coming.
3: Yeah.
1: The old pass out guy.
3: The serial fainter.
0: Yeah. So I was laying there, and the lady started working with me, and then another lady came up.
1: Mm-hmm.
0: And she goes, are you okay? I was like, I don't know. And she said, do you want me to hold your hand? I said, yes. So while I was giving blood, there was one lady giving blood and another lady to the next of me holding my hand while I gave blood.
1: You get old faints and taints over there. Yeah. Hold his hand.
3: Yeah. Terrible. I would have passed on the hand holding.
1: Yeah. That's a little overload.
3: Yeah. I would have been passing out. Hey, it happens.
1: You know, I have two. I think I've only given blood twice in my life, which is, I really should do it more. My father used to give all the time. He got like medals and stuff.
3: I will say this. I cannot donate my own blood. Mm-mm.
1: Why?
3: It's not. I can see it come out of me. The idea of squeezing, I can't do that.
1: I hate
3: that. I feel terrible.
1: You like that.
2: Well, I've only ever had blood taken for like a doctor's appointment. I can't donate blood. I'm anemic. But
1: oh,
2: I would love to have a bag full of my blood that I could squeeze.
3: My mother donates. I mean, she donates every chance she can. And she is so mad at me.
1: Yeah.
3: She's like, you should do it. And I'm like, I can't. I'm like, they give you this ball, you know, and you have to squeeze to make it.
1: I hate that part of it.
3: And I can't. I cannot. Like, mentally, I would be BB. I'd pass out.
1: Oh,
3: and
1: I agree with you.
3: And no one's getting me up off the floor.
1: No, God, no.
3: No.
1: No. No, no, no. Here's the two times I've given blood. The first time, I was 18. I was in high school. And we had a calculus teacher that notoriously gave us homework. I mean, terrible, or pop quizzes all the time. And so in order to miss the class, I decided to give blood. I was like, okay, it's scheduled. Like my time was at 11:15, and that was during the class. I was like, oh, perfect. I'm going to get out of this class. So I'm laying on the table. This is what a hardo this professor, this teacher was, Mr. Jordan. He came in and said, oh, I saw you weren't in class, and he laid the pop quiz on my chest as I was giving the blood.
3: No.
1: He's like, as soon as you get up from that, you have to take this test. And I mean, I was like, are you kidding? I mean, he gave tests every day. It was a pop quiz from the night from the homework.
3: Holy cow.
1: It was a hard-o. And he was, and there were like eight of us in there, and he was just dropping the paper on everybody's stomach.
2: Well, you know that he knew that people would donate blood to miss class.
1: I guess he did, yeah.
3: That's like the ultimate victory for a teacher, too. You know you've got them when they're
1: Yeah.
3: They're like, I'll give my blood instead of taking your quiz.
1: He was the hardest teacher I ever had, high school or college. He was and in fact, I mean, most people got Fs in the class, so he had to grade on a curve and you know, bump it up to a C. It was unbelievable. He was a very hard teacher. Now, the second time I gave blood, I was more like 30, and it was a radio station thing. We were giving blood. Now, I weighed about 300 pounds plus. I was heavy. And I was giving blood, and like you, I mean, I guess I was turning white because a woman came over. She must have weighed 85 pounds. And she said, when you get up, I'll hold your arm to get you over to the table for the juice. And I said, sweetheart.
3: What are you going to do?
1: You're going to, if I fall on you.
3: What are you going to do?
1: You're going to be breaking bones here. So we went over and got a cookie and juice, and I was like leaned on her. I'm sure that looked like, everybody was like, my God, he's trying to kill this woman. You know, what's going on?
3: Now, let me tell you, giving blood in a hospital, they just take it from you. That's where I've gotten over my fear of.
1: Yes.
3: I mean, the hospital stays, they come in all hours. They don't care.
2: Mm-hmm.
3: And let me tell you, if like at some point, like it, they couldn't get blood from me anymore.
1: Mm-hmm.
3: They find a way.
1: BB Shea's got deep veins.
3: Nice.
1: Yeah.
5: Hell yeah, dude.
1: You should shout that from the rooftops. The nurse was like, you got some really nice veins.
3: Let me tell you, the nurses that take the blood, they're into it.
1: Yes.
3: Because I have a good vein on my one arm, and they every time I give, they're like, oh.
1: Yeah.
3: Look at this vein. This is perfect. You make my job so easy.
1: God, they really are. They're like Red Rachel.
3: Yeah, see?
2: Well, you know, I was thinking, you said something about the hospital. I think that's why I'm not bothered by it, because I was in the hospital as a 5 or 6 year old child, and they were sticking me all night long, and it just doesn't bother me.
1: Not a bit. You're so tough.
3: And they do. They come in all hours. They don't care. You'll be fast asleep, lights on, give me your arm.
1: Look at us. Three virile men. But who's the toughest here?
3: Well, always the women are always tougher.
1: As tough as now. Another two guys named Chris Comedy All-Star, Tom Simmons, he said this. He's like, you know, if somebody's weak, you call them the P word. You have a guy like,
3: we just did with
1: BB. We just did it. We just said you go to the room, you know. But look at the difference between the genitalia. Women give birth, okay?
3: Tough.
1: Men get flicked by a flick. In that area, and we're like, oh,
2: yeah. And when you have like courage or you're brave or something, they say you have balls.
1: And look,
2: it's crazy.
1: It's totally opposite. That was a Tom Simmons take. He's right.
3: He's
1: he did that on stage.
3: Look, women are way tougher than men. That whole man cold thing is so true. 100%. I mean, I watched my mother fight through anything. My father would get a sniffle, and he'd be like,
1: and they're terrible patients.
3: And I'm the same way.
2: Can you give me some medicine?
1: That's right.
3: Women are way tougher.
1: I don't know why you're getting married. What are you doing?
3: Yeah, you're taking on, you're just going to have to take care of a man.
2: Yeah, I've accepted it.
1: It's horrible. Joel, you're talking about giving blood. BB Shea did it yesterday. Go ahead.
6: Yeah, Kelly, I'm shocked that you don't. It's been proven very healthy for you. It actually removes calcium from your body and then replenishes. So, I mean, it's actually very good for you. And plus, I've heard that only 5% of eligible donors give blood in this country.
1: God.
6: So,
1: this call will make a difference to me, right? What you just said, if it's healthy to do it, and I bet that's true, I'm sure it is, and only 5% do it, and they always are needing. They're needing blood.
3: My mother does it because her blood, what is the blood type that's like universal?
2: You want to have, like, I think it's O negative.
1: Is that right? Joel, you may know. What's the blood type? My father was that too. What's the blood type that's so in demand?
6: I'm not really sure. I'm O positive, which is universal, so they like mine.
1: That's it.
6: But you can get blood up to every 58 days.
1: And do you do that?
6: I do.
1: Good for you.
3: Wow.
1: This call, very few calls really get through to me.
3: Yeah.
1: This one has. Joel has done it.
3: My mother is the same way. Like, she sets the next appointment while she's there, and she's always doing it.
1: I like it. Thank you, Joel. I'm going to give blood. I'll put that on my... There's my non-negotiable.
3: This year?
1: I'm going to start giving blood. Non-negotiable. Mm-hmm. I'm doing that. To help people and to make myself healthier.
3: Mm-hmm.
1: Just start giving blood. They don't pay you for it, do they?
3: No.
2: No, if you donate plasma. They'll pay you for that. Yeah.
3: Okay, plasma and the other thing.
1: Oh, well,
3: you're shooting blanks, though, now.
1: No point.
3: You're out.
1: Yeah. No point in that.
3: And nobody wants mine. That's been proven.
1: God, your blood or your semen.
3: Neither.
1: We're full up here, thanks. They'd see you come and be like, we got enough. I thought only 5% gave. We're fine.
3: My blood's universal.
1: Is it? Nobody wants that. Well, how are you today, BB Shea? There's the big question.
0: Still a little woozy.
1: Yeah, from the blood.
0: Yeah.
1: From the blood. How's your gut?
0: Better today.
1: Good
0: today.
1: Good. Well, then you can have some Oreos because the Oreo Hunter has struck again.
0: Awesome.
1: The Horio Hunter says, I've hunted some Horio treats. You've probably already had the Firecracker Pop Oreos. That's the 250th anniversary. We have. Someone else sent those. Mandy sent those in. Here are some other creations. Oreo Forever Springtime and Oreo Popcorn. The small
3: Oreo Popcorn.
1: She said, oh, look at that. She is so nice, you know. Like everyone, I'm surprised you're still on. But I'm glad you are. Thank you. That's Brittany, the Horio Hunter. All of my friends say they're not still doing that, are they? They are. Yeah, they're still doing it. That's right. And fact checker Rusty has sent in a pep talk today. Listen to the.
3: A few more of these to write.
1: Well, here's another little slap in the face. You know, we have Digital Dim playing Put Up or Shut Up Rock and Roll Trivia, except on Fridays when BB Shay plays Put Up or Shay Up, the sports trivia game. And listen to what a dimmer fact checker Rusty is. He says, after a well-deserved three-day weekend, Digital Dim was back in action.
0: Really needed that time off.
1: That guy needed that time off, didn't he? Yes. We've come to the end of May, marking the second full month with our virtual friend. And after an April that saw him go 14-1-1, May was a different story. A perfect 15-0, running his record AD after Dim to 29 wins, one loss, and one tie. Digital Dim is averaging 8.07 for May, and it's in the books, up from 7.8 in April. Players were down. They averaged 3.27 in May, down from 4.3 in April. He's really inside the numbers on this, of course.
3: Big time.
1: Total of 8 All About Care heating and air body bags have been handed out after Dim, with player Matt receiving the latest in yesterday's Throwback Thursday game. That's correct. Oldest game from 2011. Newest game from 2022. Most games from 2019. He's keeping track. Mm-hmm. That's Fact Checker Ruster for you. After conducting an independent scientific poll, it appears that Stairway to 7 is the leading candidate to replace virtual Put Up or Shut Up Rock and Roll Trivia. There are two write-in choices, both saying whatever and who cares.
3: Okay.
1: Thank you. Thank you, Russ. After a Friday off last week, BB Shay puts his perfect 6-0 record on the line today with another edition of Put Up or Shay Up. He's never lost in the history of the game. It's the sports trivia game that's sweeping America. Everyone's talking about it. With all the talk of Rocky III and that Rocky statue, which I set you straight on earlier this week. He did. He was talking about the Rocky statue, which has moved from the bottom of the stairs back to the top of the stairs. And that's where it is now. We were talking about Rocky III. There is no better pump-up song for BB Shay than Gonna Fly Now, Trying Hard Now. There's your Rocky thing. It's so hard now. That'll pump you up. Did you take a look at this sports trivia game today, Biggie?
3: It's tougher. I like it, though.
1: Let's get into it. Absolutely. Hang around 2 hours, you can play. Coming up here on the Two Guys Named Chris Show, Madonna has named her best ever sexual partner. Great in bed, great equipment.
3: Oh, we should guess. Well,
1: oh yeah,
3: no, they might not know like I know.
1: Oh, you know?
3: Well, no, I know the people she's been with. So okay, I immediately have my guess in my head.
1: All right, keep it in your mind. There you have it. That's next. Two Guys Named Chris Show. 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
2: 82 degrees for the high today and partly cloudy. 64 for the overnight low. Cloudy this weekend, 83 tomorrow and a slight chance of rain. A little cooler on Sunday with 77 for the high. 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
10: You've really done something, Baby Shay, talking about your giving blood. I'm already getting a lot of emails on this. First of all... Eddie says, Red Rachel is allergic to the sun and loves blood. Has anyone considered she is a vampire?
8: Damn. Yeah, that's a great point. Wow.
10: Very light
8: skin. That's really inside.
11: How do you feel about garlic, Rachel?
8: Yeah.
10: Hates it. Oh, God, get away from me.
8: You're not giving me any of that.
10: Get away from it. Have a little holy water. Oh, God.
8: No. Oh, okay, no. I won't.
10: Mandy, ultimate P1, a challenge. Instead of donating blood, donate platelets. You can do it way more often. The platelets only last a couple of days. They're used for cancer patients, hemophiliacs, amputees. The challenge is it takes 2 hours to do it. Way more involved. You have large needles in both arms. You have to stay still, and the room is very cold.
8: Nope.
10: She does it, though. That's a lot.
8: Good for her.
10: Good for her.
8: Couldn't do that.
10: It's impressive.
8: Yeah.
10: Yeah. That really is. I'm going to start with blood and see where it goes. I really am going to do that. Hold me to it, Biggie.
8: Okay.
10: Hold me to it. Ask me in a month, did you give blood?
8: Okay.
10: What's today's day? This is the end of May.
8: Okay.
10: At the end of June, say, well,
8: we won't be here.
12: You can still text him.
10: I'll call me.
8: Call you at the beach.
10: Well, no, he'll block me. he ain't gonna call me or text me when this is done. Madonna is revealing now. She's got a new, I think it's an album coming out called Confessions 2. I have her book called Sex.
8: Yeah, but now the confessions are just gross. Yeah. You want to know who my best lover was?
10: Yeah, that's what she said.
8: I do, but it's gross now.
10: That's what she said. What do you think it is, Biggie?
13: I'm gonna give you all my love, boy. My fear is fading.
8: Warren Beatty.
10: It is not Warren Beatty.
8: Can I do? I have top three in my mind.
10: Yes.
8: Dennis Rodman.
10: It is not Dennis Rodman.
8: Okay.
10: Well, she slept with a lot of famous people.
8: Yes, she has. Then my last guess is simply Sean Penn.
10: It is not.
8: Dang.
10: Wow. Okay. Baby Shay, you want to shine at it?
11: Well, I think they dated. I was just going to guess Michael Jackson.
10: It is not.
8: Okay.
10: Michael, I don't know that Michael Jackson was even sexual.
11: Part of me kind of thinks he was really good at it. He was pulling gash, man. He was getting women. Sorry, my bad.
10: If that didn't get a bell ring?
11: My bad, sorry.
10: Oh my God. Oh my God.
8: You aren't on the golf trip anymore, baby.
11: Sorry, my bad, yeah.
10: We have to turn your microphone down.
11: I can't see Rachel, I'm sorry.
10: Oh my God. I have to turn your microphone down 25%.
8: That was actually a quote from Michael.
11: You see all the gash I'm pulling?
10: So much gang. Oh my God. I've never heard
8: my lord.
10: I've never heard anybody say that. Here's a hint. He's dead.
8: Ooh.
10: The lover that she said is the best all time is dead.
8: Well, now I'm trying to think of who she was rumored to date that is dead.
10: Mm-hmm. Well, I did not remember. But I guess it is a fact. And he was known as a very good-looking catch. I say that.
8: Oh, mm-hmm. Rachel, any guesses?
12: I know the answer.
8: Can you give me a hint? Is it an athlete or a movie star or anything?
10: No.
8: None of those.
10: Not an athlete, not a movie star.
11: Politician?
10: Kinda, but not really. Really just famous for being famous. Famous for being adjacent to fame, really.
11: Did he date one of the Kennedys?
8: That's what I was going to say.
11: Robert Kennedy?
8: John Kennedy Jr.?
10: John F. Kennedy Jr.
8: Okay.
10: She said he had great equipment and fantastic moves.
8: I believe that.
10: A guy... Do you? I mean, I felt like he was so good looking. How could he be great in bed, too? She said he was. Great confidence, I imagine.
8: That's the thing, is the confidence.
10: Because he's so good looking.
8: Yeah.
10: Don't you think if you were that good looking, you might almost be like, I they're going to expect too much. You know, I'm so good looking. Well, you're a woman. Let's talk about
12: it. Okay, let's talk about it.
8: We've offended you many ways.
12: Yeah.
8: Why stop now? No more. So, I mean, BB Shea would. He just
10: oh
8: said
10: my God!
8: It. I can't even get words to describe.
10: I can't even look at you. I can't even look at you anymore. Have you dated incredibly good looking guys?
12: A couple.
10: Okay, and were they just great?
12: No, they're lazy.
10: There you go. They're lazy.
12: The worst, like I don't want to say worst looking, but the ones that weren't as traditionally attractive, worked a lot harder, and they were a lot better.
10: Okay, well, there you go.
8: Okay,
10: so I think that's
8: because us unattractive ones, we think we got to prove it.
10: But apparently, John did work hard, according to Madonna.
8: Yeah.
10: Now, after she said that. As a joke, she said, well, I'll only rank the dead guys. And there were two more that she and they're both dead also. And I didn't realize she'd slept with them either. Here's a hint. You're a huge fan of one. He's dead. BB Shea. Murdered.
8: Murdered. Oh, I cannot
10: Tupac?
8: Tupac
10: Shakur.
8: Yeah,
10: she put him at number three.
8: Yeah.
10: Of the dead guys.
8: I forgot. They were kind of an item there.
10: I didn't know. I didn't know really any of those. I think I vaguely remember the John F. Kennedy Jr. I didn't really follow him that much because he was famous just for being famous. Mm-hmm. You know, of course, he was Kennedy's son. But
8: Tupac has actually had a very interesting life beyond just, I think people think of him as, you know, gangster rap being murdered.
10: Yeah.
8: But he was also, you know, he was an actor.
10: Yeah.
8: Had a very interesting life.
10: You know, John Kennedy Jr., it's such a both of those are such a tragedy because John Kennedy Jr., he flew a plane he had no business flying in the weather he was in, and they wound up coming disoriented and like upside down.
8: It was horrible.
10: And they wanted to make it to something they didn't really need to, and he flew through bad weather. It was terrible. And of course, Tupac Shakur, what were his last words? Like a cop said.
11: Did he say like F you or something like that?
10: The cop said, like, who shot you? And he said, go F yourself.
8: Yeah.
10: Which I find.
8: Well,
10: odd.
8: Well, and I don't think he thought he was going to die because he had been shot, died
10: before.
8: Of
10: the right. All right. So Madonna, and they said, "Who's your best lover ever?" She said, "John F. Kennedy Jr." And then she said, "Well, I'll only do the dead guys." And so she said, "Him, Tupac Shakur." The other was on a very popular television show when he was in his 20s. Very popular breakout TV show. I didn't remember she dated this guy either. And he died tragically and unexpectedly probably 10 years ago. You know who I'm talking about?
12: I didn't see the list.
8: Mm-hmm. Huh.
10: That's a really tough one. He was on a teen high school show, but he was probably in his 20s. He was older, but he's playing a high schooler and very well known and died, I'm going to say 8 to 10 years ago, and also quite unexpectedly.
8: Screech?
10: No, he was number 4.
8: Dustin Diamond?
10: No. We've met Dustin Diamond.
8: We have.
10: He's not that good in bed. He's just not. He's in jail now, Screech.
8: He's dead.
10: Oh, that's right. You know what I'm thinking? I was thinking Jared from Subway. He's in jail. Screech
8: That'd be a terrible.
10: Yeah, if he you're
8: was,
10: right.
8: I mean, she really was you're sleeping right. with anyone then.
10: I'm sorry. Screech.
8: What if that was her number one?
10: Oh, God.
8: I can't say who it is. He's in jail now. I'll tell you, it's Jared from Subway.
10: What?
8: Huh?
10: No. Yes, Jared from Subway is my best.
8: Man.
10: $5 foot long Jared from Subway.
8: I'll tell you, this is maybe, again, AI being used for good, for pranks. Mm. There's a guy who goes around and he makes fake signs.
10: Mm.
8: And he'll, when the managers and restaurant workers aren't working, he'll put them up in the window, and then he goes in and tries to order it. Well, he made one from Jared from Subway that said, "I'm back."
12: Oh, no.
8: And he's in all orange. Oh, no. And he gets it up on the window. So he goes inside. He goes, "Yeah, it says he's back. I'll take the Jared meal."
12: Oh, no.
8: And the managers come around. You know, they see this on the door and they're like, "What? Who put this? Is not real."
7: What a great,
8: yeah.
7: Right.
8: And he does it. He's done it to every fast food place. He'll make up some horrible meal.
10: Weird meal.
8: Yeah.
7: God, what a great idea. I wish I had thought of that.
8: Yeah.
7: Because sometimes when I used to go in, I went into the $12 salad store. I used to go there a lot. Now the salad is $14, by the way.
12: Inflation, man.
8: Big time.
7: Big time. But they had up some smoothies, like a big poster of smoothies. This is a year ago. And I'm in there and I said, "I'll take the such and such smoothie." And it was right next to me. And they were like, "Oh, we don't have that."
8: It's here.
7: I see it. And the woman was like, "Yeah,
8: we don't.
12: And they act like you're stupid.
7: Yeah,
12: like,
7: yeah. And I was like, "Yeah, oh, we ain't gonna do that." I was like, "But you have it on the wall," and they're like, "I don't know why that's up there
10: when you're not having it."
7: So I'm surprised. I bet the manager's like, "Well, I guess it's."
8: You see him come around because of course they're like, "No, that's not real. Put that up."
7: Yes,
8: it's hilarious.
7: Madonna says Luke Perry.
8: Great
7: lover. So your top three dead lovers of Madonna are from 3 to 1, Tupac Shakur, Luke Perry, and John F. Kennedy Jr.
8: Okay.
7: Which I guess makes sense on all of those. I mean, they were all good looking guys and confidence. Had a lot, all
8: yes,
7: of them.
8: Absolutely.
7: A lot of confidence. There's a little more entertainment news, and it has to do with couples. Jennifer Lopez has had to cover Ben Affleck's name. They had matching Valentine's Day tattoos, and she's finally gotten it covered up because they split pretty famously a few years ago.
8: Yeah.
7: So they got matching tattoos on Valentine's Day 2023, and photos of her from a Memorial Day weekend show the tattoo still there, but Affleck's name has been marked over and is now a hummingbird.
8: Man, they're old enough to know better.
11: I know.
7: They should not have
11: done
7: that.
11: Why did they think this one was going to be the one?
8: I mean, I know it was their second go at it, and they probably thought, "Hey, we're older. This time it's going to work." But
7: I was cheering for them. I felt like they were so in love at that time.
8: I thought truly they would make it.
7: I did too.
11: Would you marry J-Lo now after all this?
8: Yes.
7: Well, I'm happily married.
11: Well, if you were a celebrity and you had money, would you marry J-Lo?
12: Well, she's got a reputation for being like an awful person.
11: Yeah, but she's been, what, married and divorced 4 or 5 times?
7: Has she?
11: I think so.
8: Yeah, she has been.
11: I didn't know she
8: had 3.
7: Does she? And she has a reputation for being a horrible person.
12: Anytime somebody says they've had like a fan that's had an interaction with her, it was awful. She wasn't polite. She wasn't nice. Mm-hmm. I've never heard a good story about her behind the scenes.
7: Do you trust those things, those fans?
12: Yeah, because some of them will come from people that just served her at a restaurant or worked at that's where you get the best information. The people that work at the venues and what they demand in their dressing room and stuff like that. I do believe those people.
7: We've talked about that before. And two that stick out to me, people that who've called this show that have met celebrities. One was Ben Roethlisberger, and they said he was awful.
8: Yeah.
7: And then one was Garth Brooks, and they said he was great.
8: Yeah.
7: The guy was working the Coliseum. And Garth Brooks, and he's like, "I'm a big classic rock guy," so he didn't really know Garth Brooks. And Garth Brooks came up to go into the venue, and the guy said he didn't have his lanyard on. And the guy was like, "You don't have your lanyard." And Garth was like, "Oh, I'm sorry." And he goes back to the bus and gets a lanyard.
12: Yeah. Like, we don't know who this
7: and
12: is.
7: Comes back, and in the meantime, someone has come over and said, "You know, that was Garth Brooks." And he's like, "Oh, my God." So he apologized, and Garth Brooks says, "Don't. You don't apologize.
8: Yeah.
7: You know, you were right to do it." Either he's got the best act in the world, or he really is the nicest guy, because he comes off as just that. Here's a game for you as well. Oh, we've done it all week. What do these three artists have in common? Are you ready? Or the three songs, play three songs. You tell me what they have in common. Here we go.

0: All right, BB Shay, what do they have in common?
1: I can't even name the first two artists. I'm out. I got no clue.
0: You don't know the first two artists?
1: I'm not familiar with either of those songs.
0: You don't know those songs?
1: No.
0: Wow.
1: At least those parts. Maybe the full ones. I can't. Doesn't ring a bell.
0: All right, Biggie.
2: Well, I know the first one for sure.
0: Mm-hmm.
2: Lead singers tragically died.
0: Nah. BB Shay. Excuse me.
3: Oh. God, I looked at you. I could see how you could confuse us.
1: Very similar.
0: Sorry. Madonna has slept with all the lead singers. No. And they're all dead. No, do you have any kind of guess at this one? Let me play the songs for you. To me, it's the easiest one we've done. Really? Yeah. But you have to know the artist. Riding on the metro. Who are they? What are they? What's the combination?
3: I'm with BB Shay. I only know Boston.
2: I know it.
0: You got it.
2: It's named after cities.
3: Okay.
0: Chicago is first. Boston is last. In the middle, Berlin.
2: Yeah.
0: That's Berlin. One of their, I mean, I only know them really from the Top Gun song, but that's a hit that they had there. Yeah, that's right. You got it. Yeah, the easiest one.
2: When you
0: one.
2: Said it, I was like, oh, yeah, I got it.
0: Named for cities, Chicago, Berlin, and Boston.
2: The Berlin is a good put in because not a lot of people know that.
0: Exactly. And that was a hit, but I didn't even know they sang it.
2: Yeah.
0: Oh, okay. Yeah, I got that. Coming up here on the Two Guys and Chris Show, we will blind you with science. Red Rachel says mosquitoes may kill us all.
2: What?
0: You know why? The stuff that you spray on yourself, the DEET, now they love it. They'll lap it right up.
2: Oh, man.
0: Now they've come around to like, oh, we love this stuff. That's next. Two Guys and Chris Show. 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
0: Something B.B. Shea just said. Well, I'll tell you, B.B. Shea and I have agreed on something and now disagreed on something today. First of all, Sam Elliott was doing an interview, and he used to do the voice of Smokey Bear, and they revealed that. I didn't know that. I guess I should have. But he was asked about
16: it. Do people know you were Smokey the Bear?
17: Well, apparently you do.
18: Only you can prevent wildfires.
17: You know what was interesting is I've been doing that voice for a long time, not the commercials that they're doing now. Now he's very talkative. He's you know, like everybody today. He's got something to say.
0: God, he's as
1: man.
0: He's as angry as I am.
1: Yeah. Everybody's got something to say. Yeah.
0: The people associate with Smokey Bear?
17: Well, apparently you do.
0: Because everybody's got an opinion nowadays. The thing the guy said wrong was he said, do people associate you with Smokey the Bear? And BBA Shea and I bonded over the fact there is no the. It's Smokey Bear.
1: Smokey Bear.
0: And I'm a stickler for that. I do not like when people say Smokey the Bear. It's Smokey Bear.
1: You're right. Mm-hmm. And I'm guilty of saying Smokey the Bear.
0: Almost everybody does. Yeah. It's Smokey Bear. And even the interviewer there said Smokey the Bear. And BB Shea said, thank you for, because I wrote it down as Smokey Bear.
1: I know that you loved that.
0: I did love that.
1: I wondered why you were in a good mood this morning.
0: I almost kissed his round face. I loved it. And then Red Rachel, she tried to ruin it. She's like, now a woman does the voice of Smokey Bear. And both of us were like, what?
3: Yeah, there are these commercials that come up on one of the streaming services, because I have the commercial versions. Mm-hmm. And it's a woman's voice for sure now.
0: Man. Oh. We got the woman. I mean, excuse me. We got the commercial version of a couple of streaming services. And my children just like, what is going on? You know, they were so upset.
3: Make them start paying for it.
0: No kidding. It gets to be pretty expensive.
3: Yeah.
0: And then my son's like, when did we become poor?
1: I don't know.
0: When Dem retired. Gotta be a little more careful around here. Yeah. Tighten the belt a little bit.
1: Cutbacks.
0: Yeah. Gotta tighten the belt here. Don't know how long it's gonna last. We have no idea we're getting
1: gas is going up.
0: All those
1: things. Although I saw our president, though, he's not affected. I heard he wants a new bill.
0: Did you hear this? You heard about the president wanting a new bill.
1: No better time. I mean, I'll never see one.
0: Let's see. That's some great trivia about that. That's later on the grid.
1: Oh, is it? Oh, sorry.
0: That's all right. The president wants a new bill with his face on it.
1: Because we're winning.
0: Duh. Right. Think of this. He wants a $250 bill, which we're going to get into later on the grid. I'll give you this trivia question now. What's the highest denomination of bill we're currently printing? All right, I'll ask you that. So think about that. Now, here's the thing BB Shea and I are differing on. He played spades for the first time this weekend. On your golf trip?
1: Yes.
2: and didn't love it. I am a huge fan. I started playing in college and love.
1: Yeah, this is my first time playing it. Yeah. A buddy of mine taught it to me, and we played several rounds. I just didn't get into it. It wasn't that fun to me.
2: Oh, really? I do. We really got into that in college and since.
19: Really?
2: I've been playing it.
19: Well, I know you would do basically a whole weekend of spades.
2: Well, the Foreskins would come over.
1: Oh, man.
19: For a playoff weekend.
2: Yeah. NFL draft or playoff weekend, we put the games or the draft on, and we play for hours.
19: This is where the great pizza division started.
2: Yes. Diesel doesn't like green peppers.
19: Yes.
2: Coop doesn't like mushrooms.
3: Yes. No.
2: You know, I called him. I don't think you know this.
19: The amount of times.
2: And you're in pizza.
19: Yeah.
2: Okay.
19: Yeah, you're about to have you're going to have anger flashbacks to this order.
2: Okay. I had a coupon for like $5 off at a place I hadn't tried before. And we wanted an everything. And so it was like an extra large with everything, except Diesel don't like green pepper. Mm-hmm. And Coop don't like mushrooms. So I...
19: My half, no mushrooms. My half, no green pepper.
3: Don't forget.
19: Sorry, I know we were talking spades, but this is so much great. This is great.
2: I called them as I all, and at that time it was mostly people calling. Many years ago, and I said I want whatever the super special or whatever the everything pizza is, and I said, but I want half with everything except green pepper, and I want the other half with everything except mushrooms.
19: I have kids.
3: No, they're full-grown adults.
19: No, this is two full-grown men.
2: Men. So, and now Koopa has said, he's like, for years, he had been picking mushrooms off, but he's like, the flavor still gets in. I can't do it. He's like, I can't. And Diesel said, same about green pepper. I cannot even have the green pepper juice on my pizza. Okay. So, now, the other two of us, Phil and myself, were fine with anything. We didn't care. But I said, so I want half without green pepper, but with mushrooms, and I want the other half with green pepper, but without mushrooms. And the guy, there's a long pause, and he's like, say it again. So I said it all again. And he goes, he just goes, oh, he ain't gonna like that. And I said, who? And he goes, my guy in the kitchen, man, he ain't gonna like that. And I said, well, can it be done? He's like, no.
3: You're just gonna have to order two separate pizzas.
2: Yeah. No, it can't be done. So we got it. Everything was on everything.
19: Of course,
2: it was all there.
3: Figure it out, boss.
2: They had to pick it off.
19: Something tells me that the guy in the kitchen saw your order and was like, "What the hell is this? I ain't making this." Because you always have one crazy guy who's great,
2: awful, yeah,
19: but you don't mess with him.
2: Yeah, apparently, when he said, "Oh, he ain't gonna like that," I was like, "What a complex."
3: The problem is that that's why some people will say, "Like, I cannot have green peppers. I'm extremely allergic to them," and they're not. They just don't like them. You have to try to make it work, man.
19: She's right. The allergy excuse is constant now.
2: No,
19: and it's like no one believes you anymore.
2: It's not real.
19: Yeah, because they will. They'll say, "Listen, I am highly allergic to whatever." To make sure you leave it off, but it's just
3: some people will say they're extremely allergic to dairy, and I'm like, I get that, but there is no way I can guarantee a piece of cheese because it's a pizza place, there's cheese everywhere. Yeah. Yes. And I'm like, if you're really deathly allergic, I can do my absolute best.
2: Do you know one night when I was playing spades in college, my partner was my friend Whitey, and we're playing, and we're going against Coop and Lingle. All right, this is back in college.
19: Oh, terrible nicknames.
1: Oh, really?
19: What were you?
2: Can't say.
19: Extra Whitey.
2: Even whitier.
19: Even whitier.
2: He was Whitey. I was whitier.
19: Yeah.
2: And we're playing, and we're going to win. Whitey and I had. And we had a year-long series of, at the end of the year, whoever won more, like the other guys had to buy them dinner or beer or something. You know, it was a big thing. And we were down by like a game, and it was late in the year. And we were going to win this game. We were way, way ahead, and they had no chance. And Whitey's bid was so over the top wrong. I just looked at him. And I said, are you out of your mind?
19: What are you doing?
2: He bid like six. And this, people know spades, and that's a tough bid to get. And we needed,
3: if you don't need it, you don't do it.
2: Exactly. We needed like three. And I had already bid like two. And he goes, and there were six left for him. He goes, I'll bid all those six. And I looked at him. I said, are you out of your white mind? And he's like, no, I got those six. And I was like, what? Well, he didn't get it. And they won. And when the game was over, I systematically took every card in the deck and ripped them apart.
3: I get that.
19: Talk about sociopathic behavior.
2: And they all just watched me.
19: Was this your first outburst? We've seen it. Yes. But is this the first time the real you came out?
20: I ripped every single card.
19: What's he doing?
3: And I bet it felt so good, it too. Did. I know that feeling it so did. Much.
21: But then Lingle pointed out, and he was right, we cannot play again. That
19: was it. That's the only deck we
3: had.
19: They
3: were terrified.
21: And it was midnight, and they were like, I'm going home.
19: This guy's crazy.
21: We were at our apartment. And I looked at Whitey.
19: Six. And, six. Six. Six. Six.
21: Whitey and I have not spoken since.
19: I was going to say, that is the first time in all the years I've known you I've heard of Whitey.
21: Oh, yeah, because he doesn't
19: appear. He left you alone.
21: I tried to friend him on Facebook, and he...
19: Oh, there's old Six. I remember him. And this loon tore a whole deck of cards one night over a game.
3: I think that's his fault. I think that's awful. All on him.
21: It was an awful bit.
3: And I think if BB Shea played some more, he'd realize how serious it is.
21: It does get serious.
3: Like, your partner letting you down by making a bad decision is serious.
21: Yep, that's right. And now the Four Skins, we play all... They call us that because we used to play golf together. And
19: you, now look at them.
21: Skins game.
22: I can't eat green peppers. I can't eat mushrooms.
21: Dear friends. And those are good guys. Here's my point. One of the skins moved, and you could become the fourth skin.
19: If you could become the fourth skin.
21: If you really get good at it. Mm. But this game is serious. We're serious about this game. I can't even tell you about the time Whitey went double blind low.
3: Oh, my God. Oh, wow. I've never done that.
19: Where'd you bury his body?
3: That's why he won't accept your friend request.
21: I can't even speak of it. On the way here, three young people getting very famous for very different reasons. Next, two guys named Chris Show. You're going to be mad at one of them. Rock 92.
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9: 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The rule is no phone.
10: I'm having to fight with my phone, and I feel like I'm losing control over my life.
11: God, I wish time travel was real. 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
12: They get shot so quick.
11: 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Tell him about your app.
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14: Now, I have the spell check or the automatic correction on my phone and texting, and it's just messed me up.
15: It does this
14: from time to time. I was just texting with my friend Jean from the gym.
15: Yeah.
14: She was asking me about my new device that I use instead of the CPAP machine. I mentioned it earlier this week. I got it from Sleep Med Solutions, and they advertise here on the radio station. Now, this device gives me a score for my sleep every night.
15: Well, you gave us night one. Are we 3 nights in now?
14: No, it was two.
15: Two, okay.
14: So 2 nights, and my first score was an 89, which I thought was pretty good. He's like, try to get to 90, and it was an 89. Well, last night, I only slept 5 hours and 48 minutes, so that automatically lowers your score.
15: Late pickle. Yep, Thursday always is.
14: That's right. Lowered my score. My oxygen was still good. It was 94%.
15: Okay.
14: My heartbeat was 46 BB Shay.
15: Golly. Hey, man. That's unhuman.
14: That's right.
15: I mean, that's literally just like, boom. Boom.
14: That's boom. Boom. But my sleep score was only an 80 because I only slept 5 hours and 48 minutes.
15: Lose some time there.
14: Well, he says if you're under 7 hours, you get that. Mm.

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4: 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Real smart, real funny, real life.
5: Wow, Biggie, I just had something texted to me about you that is so eerily accurate. I got a text from a friend of mine. I mean, we don't even speak that often. We're in a fantasy football league together, and I knew him. I've known him forever. Not very nice guy. His name's Tim, but we don't see each other very much. And he was talking about your take on Donald Trump wanting his own picture on the $250 bill. And you said, just give it to him. Let him have it. And he texted me and said, Biggie equals Neville Chamberlain. Just give it to him.
6: Just give it to him.
5: Neville was before Winston Churchill.
6: Yeah.
5: And said, just let him have it.
6: Just take it.
5: Hitler said, I want Austria. Fine. I want Poland. Okay.
6: I just
5: take it. That's true. He just rolled over.
6: Yeah.
5: Just like,
6: he did, yeah.
5: All right, let him have it. It's fine. That's
6: I don't
5: it.
6: Know. I just don't think this is that big of a deal.
5: The $250
6: bill. And it's just so Trumpy.
5: Oh, it's as Trumpy as it gets.
6: And that's why I think now I'm like, just let him have it.
7: And it might calm, it might calm the angry hornet, you know?
6: Exactly. That's what I mean. Like this, just give it to him. I mean, we're still dealing with a war that's you know, dragged on past those 2 weeks now. So there's so many other issues going on that to me, I'm like, let's not waste 2 weeks of Senate time.
5: I don't think you appease Donald Trump. I don't think he'll go. I don't
7: disagree.
5: Think he'll stop there.
7: I think that so if you give him this, he might be like, okay, well, you know, I do have this dollar bill with my face on it. So maybe he'll let something drop. He's not going to let somebody win.
5: No,
7: but,
5: I don't think so.
6: No, he's not letting things drop. I mean, he usually doesn't. He's on his... He knows this is it. It's a second term, maybe.
5: There's another thing he might push for.
6: So if you notice, he's going back and getting, you know, he wants his name on things, and he's trying to get revenge on the people who tried to get him.
5: The thing he's also concentrating on is the 250th birthday of America.
6: Now that I like.
5: I know you. I
6: love this country.
5: Well, I do too. Well, see if you agree with it. I was a little surprised by this. Rolling Stone magazine did a big article and on their website on the things that America has given the world that are the best things of the 250 years. And there's a bunch here. Folk music was one.
8: How does it feel?
5: Bob Dylan and folk music.
8: To be without home.
5: Biggie says no.
6: No, what?
7: I'm surprised that we don't get bombed over this.
8: No.
5: I do like this song.
9: This is a fine song.
5: I agree.
6: But this isn't a gift to the world. I mean, of all the things America has given the world...
5: There are others. There are others.
6: Peace.
5: Well.
6: Okay. Yeah.
5: Duh. Okay. The Chevy pickup truck.
6: Hell yeah.
8: Okay.
6: I agree. The pickup truck, yeah. Put that over folk music.
5: Backyard basketball.
7: Oh, yeah.
5: These are really, like, little niche things. Game shows.
7: Oh, yeah.
5: Jeopardy.
6: I mean, frankly, I think that's had more appeal around the world than folk music has.
5: Late night talk shows. It's a night show. It's a pretty nice thing. Other countries have done it.
6: Yeah.
5: I like the late night talk show. Immigrant workers. Yes.
6: Yeah.
5: Yes. The Black Power movement.
6: Yeah, that was a uniquely good American.
5: Yep. Yes.
6: Yeah.
5: I'm totally into that. I'm totally for that. Baseball.
6: Now that I agree with. Okay. I would say the world has embraced baseball.
9: Japan,
6: at least, yeah. But I mean, now we have World Baseball Tournament. Yeah, I'd say yes to that.
9: Agreed.
5: Street art.
9: I'm against.
7: Yeah.
6: That's not your thing.
9: I hate street art.
5: When I go by a building and something is painted on it, I want to vomit. It's like, how can we deface something like this? They call it street art. They want that.
6: Yeah, we've encouraged it in this city. We have some. Mm-hmm. You're sitting 5 feet from street art.
5: I won't look at it.
6: I know. You totally avoid it and go a different way when you leave.
5: Our building, our radio station, this is probably 8 years ago now. We had a guy here, very artsy. Do you know him?
7: I didn't know him, but I've heard a lot about him.
5: Very artsy. And he said, I want to paint a mural on the side of the building. And I was the only one saying, no, do not. I don't want this building defaced. And everybody's like, do it. And he's like, he wanted to paint all these classic rock artists and other great artists of different genres on the side of, because why? We're a radio station.
6: Yeah.
5: So he wanted to do that. And he did. He painted it on there 8 years ago. And afterwards, everybody's like, oh my God, this is the
6: greatest.
5: Get
6: a picture of me with it.
5: I love it. He put his initials at the bottom of it and everything. And you don't want to know what I think of it? I haven't seen it. I won't look at it. And people say, what do you think of that art? When I walk by it to go to the Mellow Mushroom, I close my eyes.
6: Yep.
5: I got hit by a car one time. I didn't care. Yeah.
6: Even when EMS came, they said, refused. Is he passed out? Everyone's like, no, he's just refusing to open his eyes. It's really weird, man.
5: I told Biggie, let me hop on your back. I refuse
6: to see that mural.
5: I refuse to see that mural, and I haven't seen it one time. I'm told it's gorgeous. I refuse to look at it. I don't. Mm-hmm. I drive half a mile out of my way so I don't go by that mural. That's how much I hate street art. That's one of the things that Rolling Stone says we've given to America. Amtrak.
10: There's something about a train. There's something about a train that's magic.
5: Yes.
6: We have the worst rail service in the world.
9: We don't embrace it at all.
6: 100%. No, yeah. I mean, the world has taken rail service and run with it. Look, we have not.
7: I think we introduced it so that they could do that.
5: Yes. Protest songs. I've never been one of those.
6: I never cared about that.
5: The prom. That's American, apparently. The prom.
6: Does the rest of the world even do prom?
5: I don't know if they do or not.
6: Yeah.
5: I doubt it. Drive-in movies and drive-in diners.
6: Okay.
9: Yeah.
5: That's American. And professional wrestling.
6: Hell yeah.
5: Things we give to the world.
11: Next question, Jeff. Where are you? Right there.
12: Yeah. I just want to thank each and every one of y'all for all you've done to your bodies. It's still real to me, damn it. I mean, thank you.
5: He's a man. These are wrestlers. He's a man.
6: No, these are pros.
5: That's right. These are things America, this is Rolling Stone. They have articles about these things from Barack Obama, Ken Burns, Roseanne Cash, Lainey Wilson, and oddly, Monica Lewinsky.
6: Well, she gave something unique.
9: Hell yeah.
5: She's the only one to do it.
6: Right now, if men are going, yeah, that was unique. I don't get that.
5: That's what she gave the world.
6: Put a ring on it, it'll stop being unique. Learn that the hard way.
5: Monica Lewinsky.
6: Mm-hmm.
5: Do you think she's the only one ever to do that in the Oval Office?
6: No.
7: No.
5: I do. I do.
6: I don't no. I do. See a lot of...
5: I think she's the only one to do that act in the Oval Office.
7: I doubt she was the only one to do that act on that president in the Oval Office.
9: You don't think Nancy Reagan was down there doing it?
5: Yeah, no, they were classy.
6: You know who I thought of?
5: Kennedy.
6: JFK.
9: Oh, yeah.
5: Not in the office. Although he didn't. He had a desk installed where you could like remove the bottom of it.
9: Is that the best place, though, in the world?
5: Is that the what?
9: Isn't that the best place in the world?
5: Oh, God. Can you imagine?
9: I mean, that's the most powerful place in the world.
5: I mean, I think Bill Clinton can say, I'm the only one ever to do that.
9: I don't know.
5: You think another president has done that?
9: Yeah, Donald Trump's getting one right now.
5: I don't think so. His wife won't even come to. I don't think that.
6: No. Mm-hmm. I think.
5: Calvin Coolidge.
6: Coolidge, I'm going to say two.
5: Warren G. Harding.
6: No, I'm going to say Clinton and Kennedy.
5: And JFK. He's the only one I ever thought of. I don't think that. Plus, that's a place. That's business.
6: Yeah.
5: And also, How often is the president in the room without other people
6: exactly.
5: in the room?
6: I don't think the Oval Office is always... It's like it's a symbol more than it is where he is.
5: Well, I think when he's in there, there are people. There are photographers documenting it. There are other people in the room. There's security, all that stuff. And I think he's rarely in there with just one other person. You know, what people don't realize about the Lewinsky thing was the government had shut down. She was one of the few employees because she was an intern. Mm-hmm. She wasn't employed by the government. So he didn't have that much to do. I mean, the government was shut down.
7: Well, he had plenty to do.
5: Well, so yeah. He filled his time with that.
6: That's what people always are like, well, how did she get him alone? Well, there weren't people
5: around. Yeah. That's why I'm saying I don't think other presidents have the opportunity to do that. The secretary's right there. His secretary's
6: right there, yeah.
5: And in Clinton's case, there was no secretary there because the government was shut down. Hot Water Willie can tell us something about this. Hot Water Willie got his name because he recommends a glass of hot water when you wake up in the morning. I'm going to start doing that. That's another. Put that down for me, Biggie. A non-negotiable. I'm going to start giving blood and drinking hot water in the morning.
6: Great.
5: Hot Water Willie, go ahead.
13: Well, you've been saying that for over 2 months.
5: I know.
13: And you haven't done it.
5: You're right. You're right.
13: And I did it this morning, and I actually add a little lime to it. I'm not lime, lemon to it, and it's really good. Hey.
5: Okay.
13: So LBJ was a bigger whore than Kennedy and Clinton together. I read a book about Secret Service dude who wrote a book about all the presidents, and that was one of the things. And he was hung like a mule. That's something else.
5: True.
6: So, we know
5: accurate.
6: That.
5: He's accurate on that. Say. That's right. You're right about that.
6: We've heard mortar pants.
5: And he also, and Hot Water really is right. He's known to have had a lot of extramarital affairs. But do you think in the Oval Office? In the Oval Office?
13: Absolutely. He was banging he was hitting them women in the secretaries. I answer the phones. Any women would come in there.
5: Yeah.
13: He was having a lot of fun.
5: Yeah.
13: Anyway, God bless him.
6: Yeah. Cheating SOB.
5: Right. You ever heard of LBJ ordering pants? Here's another great thing America has given the world. LBJ ordering pants when he was in office. Because he loved that one place where he could get them.
14: Now, another thing, the crotch down where your nuts hang is always a little too tight. So when you make them up, give me an inch that I can let out there because they cut me. They're just like riding a wire fence. These are almost, these are the best that I've had anywhere in the United States. But when I gain a little weight, they cut me under there. So leave me, you never do have much margin there. Let's see if you can't leave me about an inch from where the zipper ends, under my back to my bunghole.
5: What a repulsive human being.
6: Yeah.
5: We elected him president.
6: Sounds like me ordering sweatpants now. Now, these are the best I found in the United States, but they cut me.
5: But they're sweatpants.
6: Exactly.
7: Can you give me an extra inch?
6: Yeah.
5: Give me an extra inch.
6: Yeah, it's giving me a camel toe, so I need to
5: over my bunghole. Two more things America has given the world. This is Rolling Stone's ranking of the best things we've given the world. Bibi Shea's trying to explain this to me. Bodegas that's our thing. That's a New York thing.
9: It is.
5: Bodegas. Different than a convenience store. How?
9: Yeah, there's no gas.
5: That's it, though, right?
9: I mean, yeah, but they're in big cities like New York. You know, it's like a deli, grocery store, convenience store hybrid.
5: Would you say it's one of the best things we've given the world?
9: If you live in a big city, sure.
5: Mm-hmm.
9: They're great.
5: Yeah. And one animated character, one of the best things we've given the world. Who is the animated character?
9: Mickey Mouse?
5: No. Surprising.
9: Homer Simpson?
5: No. Those are good.
6: I was thinking Bart Simpson.
5: Mm-mm. Well, this started as a drawing, then became an animated character, I guess.
6: Bugs Bunny.
5: No. I would put Mickey and Bugs Bunny against over this character, but... he's good. He's very, very well known.
9: Mm.
5: Snoopy.
6: Oh, yeah. Okay, yeah.
5: The dog Snoopy. These are things we've given the world that they say are the best things we've given the world. Best thing on that list may be baseball or the Chevy pickup truck.
6: Pickup truck's good.
5: And I don't know what Monica Lewinsky's going to be talking about.
6: I don't think she does either. I mean,
5: you want me to do what?
6: What do you think America's giving the world? Why are you asking me?
5: I'm not sure that she was expecting that call to write that article. Coming up here on the Two Guys Named Chris Show, the worst possible time any city has ever chosen to have a water emergency, at least for one woman. That's next. 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I like to go in about once every month to 6 weeks to see if I've kept weight off. And so far, I have for almost 4 years now after losing over 40 pounds. My goal was 40 pounds. 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
5: Lisa Lanier, our official attorney, will join us at 8 o'clock this morning. She'll go inside several legal cases. Let's see who can sue who. Woman killed by an umbrella is suing. Lisa Lanier, in the next 20 minutes here, our official attorney of the Two Guys Named Chris Show. You know, B. Shea was out of the room for a moment, and Biggie said something. Yeah, and his nutritionist come over yesterday. He's on a GLP-1 now.
6: Yeah.
5: Great. And he had a nutritionist come over, and he said to Red Rachel, I feel like I'll do really well on this program because I don't want to let her down. I don't know her, so I don't want to let her down. And then he said, now, people I know, I'll let down all day long, to which, of course, we said, yeah. I've seen that for years.
6: Yeah. I've always been that way.
5: No question about that.
6: If I have to report to a stranger, mm-hmm. there's something about it because I'm like, they don't know me.
5: Yeah.
6: But they'll get to know me. But as far as family, friends, coworkers, I know y'all.
5: Seen it, done yeah. it. Continue to live it. We know there's you. I always say to people, I hope I don't let you down. And they say, there's no way you can. You've already done it for many years. There's no big deal on that. This is actually about health as well. There's a woman who lives in Pennsylvania. It happened 2 weeks ago. And I'm just discovering it now. Apparently, the woman's name is Shonda Walker. She lives in a small town in Pennsylvania, Alquippia. And they had a citywide water outage. It's a small town, but I mean, nobody had water for over 24 hours. And when the local news was doing a story on it, they happened to interview her. And she said it was the worst possible day of the year for a water outage because...
0: It's been a very big headache for me specifically, being that I'm prepping for a colonoscopy for tomorrow and I can't flush my toilets. So, yeah.
5: Okay. She can't flush her toilets.
6: There could be a worse time.
7: What do you do? You have to buy like the jugs of water to use to flush your toilet?
6: She had to.
5: That's the only thing she could do because you are on the toilet 24 hours.
7: Did they get a warning first or was it unexpected?
5: It was unexpected. And she's there ready to start taking her prep. She had a colonoscopy one day later. The update is she was able to buy the jugs of water and she was able to have the
6: Thank God.
5: So you don't want to reschedule that either. You know what old H.R. Berry did? You know this?
6: This is an all-timer.
7: I don't know, but as soon as you said his name, I know this is going to be great.
5: He's up in human resource, our friend Barry. He went for a colonoscopy a year or so ago. And, the whole rule is, I've had one. The rule is you cannot eat anything. You take the stuff that makes you go to the bathroom, and you eat nothing for 24 hours. And so he followed that rule all the way. But on the way to the colonoscopy, he got a little nervous, so he had a pinch of snuff, which he does. He put in a little a little tobacco between the cheek and gum, spit, no problem, spit it out when he got there, comes in. They've got him on the table. They got him turned. They're ready to put him under. They say, now you haven't eaten anything for 24 hours, right? He says, nope, the only thing I've had is a pinch of snuff on the way here. They said, call it.
6: Stop this is not procedure. Happening. Stop it. Sit him up.
5: They sat him up. They sent him home. They said, scheduled again for next week.
7: Why?
6: Just can't that little
5: it.
6: Bit.
5: Just that it.
7: Why That's did
5: it.
7: He admit that he did it?
5: That's
7: It wouldn't have made a difference.
5: He's an HR man.
6: He's an honest man.
5: He's an honest man. What are you going to say? He's honest to a fault. And so they said, sorry, you're out. So he had to redo it a week later.
7: So he cleaned out for nothing.
5: For nothing. Because he was nervous, had a little pinch between the cheek and gum. And that apparently is enough.
6: Was enough. Because I think he said it's all about it gets your digestions going, and that's what they don't want.
5: I guess, but I must be. Because he didn't swallow anything. He spit it out.
7: I wouldn't have told him that.
5: Yeah, I think he'd have been better. I'm sure they could have done it.
7: I know people that for the prep, like, you know, in advance they tell you can't have things that are like grape flavored because of the color. Yeah. I know people that have eaten pretty much up until they still take all the stuff that flushes you out, but they're like, no, I'm not going to go that long without eating.
5: I wouldn't recommend that. I mean, I think it's for a week, like no seeds or nuts.
7: You can't have like lettuce or
5: probably roughage and the like red Gatorade or purple, like you said.
7: Anything with like the red dye in it can look suspicious in your colon.
5: Exactly. So they tell you not to do that. But Barry, Pinch of snuff.
6: A little pinch of snuff.
5: That's all it was because he was nervous, you know. I saw a thing today, too, about how to know. This is health related, and it's, it's disturbing a little bit, but they're talking about, like, how to know if your excrement
1: looks right.
6: Okay. Well, I need this.
1: I know you do. And they say it should be soft but formed and easy to pass without straining, which you can imagine.
6: Yeah.
1: Well, you're on the Wegovy, so I know that's a challenge.
6: And up and down.
1: Yeah. Yeah. You should feel completely emptied afterward. You should feel lighter once you're done. And the coloring should be a medium hue.
6: Could I have a chart?
1: Well, you know, Dr. Oz did that one time where he had people on talking about their excrement. Uh-huh. And he was answering the question of, like, what's healthy and what's not, and all the problems these people have. These are women mostly.
2: My stool became looser and looser.
3: My pee was really cloudy.
8: My pee was full of bubbles. I noticed blood in my stool.
10: Dark spots in my poop. I noticed the color getting lighter and lighter.
8: I noticed a change in consistency.
1: Dr. Oz said, "You're all going to die."
6: Gross.
1: Yeah, Dr. Oz, you people are freaks.
6: God, blood?
1: Gross. Dark spots? Gross.
6: You know, I was always told about blood in your stool.
1: What?
6: This is interesting to me.
1: Yeah.
6: If it's red, it's
1: good.
6: It's okay because it's like something on the outside, like a hemorrhoid or something like that.
1: Mm-hmm.
6: It's blood is in your stool. It's like your stool's black.
1: Mm-hmm. Yeah.
6: That's blood. That's really problems. Bad.
1: Yeah. Yeah. They say if it's really, really dark, go to the doctor because there are things that it indicate. And right. I've heard that same thing.
6: Yeah. Because when I was younger and first started getting hemorrhoids for the first time, I was terrified.
1: Gather around now.
6: This is my early 20s. And of course, you see blood and you're like, oh my God. And I rush, and he's like, and I'll never forget, he's like, blood, red blood, fine, you got a hemorrhoid.
1: Yeah.
6: He's like, now, stool comes out.
1: Black,
6: dark.
1: Yeah.
6: He said, that's when you need to go.
1: Heard the same.
6: Yeah.
1: I've heard the exact same thing. These are things you talk about as you age.
6: Yeah. And you pay more attention to.
7: Yeah. And I don't do this with you guys because I don't want to freak you out, but when it's me and my mom or me and my female friends, I have no problem talking about it. There's no such thing as TMI.
1: You will say it.
7: Oh yeah. I've had so many digestion issues.
1: Have you?
7: Yeah, I take fiber supplements. I recently started because I have so many issues.
1: It's probably a good idea.
6: I recommend prebiotic and a probiotic.
7: Yeah. That's kind of, I'm trying to figure
1: out something that works. You want to look like this guy? You can tell. This is the healthy guy right here.
7: You know, when Biggie talks about like some of his favorite foods, they're also my favorite foods.
6: Yeah.
7: So I have to trust him because we eat a lot of the same foods.
1: Well, he looked a lot like you when he started here. See me.
6: That's unbelievable.
1: So did Baby Shay. Yeah. He'd been here a short amount of time.
7: Yeah.
1: We all started out just like you. That's what this job, this room, it'll do it to you. Amy Schumer said she's not feeling well these days.
6: Oh, sorry. Well,
1: botched colonoscopy.
6: Is it really?
1: That's what she said. She said, I'm not sexual at all right now. Botched colonoscopy. And that's all she said. I don't know how they botch it. I mean, I've only had it once.
6: You could have just said, I'm not feeling well. I now take
7: what does that go even back mean? To my goal.
1: She was on a podcast and said, I'm not feeling well. I'm not sexual at all. Just had a botched colonoscopy. I don't know why.
7: Maybe she had a pinch of snuff before she went in there. Didn't tell him.
6: I heard from our man, H.R. Berry. He said it was a digestion thing, that it could be dangerous.
1: Oh, there you have it. That's right. Okay. He told us that story in total confidence.
6: And what did we do? We immediately told everyone.
1: Went right to it. Lisa Lanier is going to join us next. She's our official attorney of this program. She goes inside the numbers on several legal issues. That's her docket today. We have a dog that accidentally fired a shotgun while the dog was sitting in the truck, hit a woman who was stopped at a stoplight in the arm. Who does she sue, or can she? That's next. Two Guys Named Chris Show. 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
9: I'm doing Martha Stewart bacon. Martha Stewart cooks her bacon in the oven, and she puts a little brown sugar on it and a little cayenne pepper. Mm. I was reading in Martha Stewart Monthly.
10: Sad.
11: I didn't know that was a thing.
10: Gay.
12: Who said that? Yeah. Who said gay? That was wrong.
13: Two guys named Chris. Mornings and nights. Rock 92.
9: We should ask Lisa Lanier what she thinks. That has nothing to do with the law, but we're sitting here talking about really wealthy people. And we should ask Lisa this. The rocket that Jeff Bezos is trying to make, the Blue Origin.
14: Exploded.
9: Yeah. On the platform. Nobody injured.
14: No, yeah, the visuals are wild.
9: Yeah. There's a lot of pictures, of course, yeah. and video of it. But Biggie just said, what do you think someone as wealthy as Jeff Bezos or Elon Musk has in their checking account?
14: Yeah, I know they have black Amex cards with no limits all this, but, you know, they're worth $100 billion.
9: Right.
14: But what's in their swipey checking account?
9: And how do you pay? If you're going to lunch, if you're Elon Musk or Jeff Bezos, and you're going to, you know, Red Lobster, whatever.
14: Yeah.
9: All right. You know, somewhere really nice.
14: You want a seafood boil.
9: Yeah. You want a seafood boil.
14: You heard Red Lobster's having these seafood boils. Yep. You're like, I'm going to throw it back. Let's go to Red Lobster.
9: Exactly. Are you paying cash? Are you swiping? You really wouldn't even need a credit card, would you? I mean, because your debit card.
14: You wouldn't need a debit card. I think your credit card is probably, they all probably carry credit.
9: Yeah, probably. But, I mean, why do you need credit if you have $100 billion? Of course, they're worth that on paper. Yeah.
15: I think their lifestyles are so, we can't even fathom. It's like, I bet they don't even go to lunch. They just have food brought to
9: them. Well, yeah.
15: I bet the amount that they actually swipe their card, I bet it's so minimal.
14: But like, look.
15: The money they actually spend.
9: Yeah.
14: I don't want to say money would change me, but it probably would. But the

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10: Two guys named Chris. 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
13: Look at us.
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11: Wow.
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11: We got a game here called Put Up or Shay Up. It's the most talked about game on the radio. Why is this the most talked about game on the radio? Everybody says, oh, I hate this guy.
14: We won't ask a poll for this one.
11: No need to ask a poll for this one. And BB Shay always freaks me out. He's standing here now. He's in the room.
14: I always forget. I know. Now, he does something I never did, which is come out of the room during the commercial breaks. And this one always confuses me because he doesn't go back in.
11: Back in.
14: I'm like, the clock, bro. Look at the clock.
11: Man, we got about 5 seconds here. You better go. No, he's leaving the room now. We're talking to Mike. Hello, Mike. How you doing?
16: Pretty good. How are you?
11: Doing very well, thank you. The way this game works is there goes BB Shay. He's out of the room. He's put up $31, I think he said.
14: 30 flat.
11: Let's don't get another dollar out of him. All right, $30 is what we're playing for. There are 10 questions coming your way in 2 minutes. There's the 2 minutes. They're all about sports this time. On Fridays, it's about sports. We'll start the clock after I complete the first question. Baby Shay will come back in, get the same 10. Whoever gets more right is the winner and takes all of the cash. Mike, are you ready?
16: I believe so.
11: Good luck to you. Here we go. And again, I'll start the clock after the first question. Which is higher, the number of Stanley Cups won by the Pittsburgh Penguins, the number of World Series won by the Pittsburgh Pirates, or trick question? They've both won 5.
16: The Penguins.
11: No. What Duke Blue Devil holds the record for playing in the most NCAA tournament basketball games of all time? He played in 23 tournament games in his college career.
16: Pass.
11: The recently deceased Bobby Cox is most famous for managing the Atlanta Braves. Which other team did he manage? The Blue Jays, the Rangers, or the Orioles?
16: Rangers.
11: No. How many Laker players and coaches are in the Basketball Hall of Fame? 14, 24, or 34?
16: 24.
11: No. What NFL quarterback is this speaking during his rookie season last year?
17: I think for right now, it's really frustrating, man. I'm trying to put it all together. We had chances to win the game. Didn't do it. It's frustrating.
11: He's a quarterback. He was a rookie last year. Who is he?
16: Pass.
11: What Major League Baseball player holds the record for most home runs to lead off a game?
16: Ohtani.
11: No. Which of these NFL teams did not make the playoffs last year? Texans, Buccaneers, Jaguars?
16: The Texans.
11: No. What National Hockey League team famously hands out a celebratory Elvis wig and sunglasses as a post-game reward when they win? Hint, they're still in the NHL playoffs.
16: Pass.
11: What horse won the Kentucky Derby earlier this month?
16: Well, pass.
11: The New York Yankees have won the most World Series all time, 27. What team has the second most, 11?
16: The Dodgers.
11: No. Back to the ones you passed. What Duke Blue Devil holds the record for playing in the most NCAA tournament basketball games all time? He played in 23 tournament games in his career.
16: Grant Hill.
11: It is not Grant Hill. Oh, I'm sorry. I'm playing.
5: Oh, no.
11: Man, look at that. That is just out of habit.
14: Yeah.
11: I'm playing old walk-up music here. We need new walk-up music. There it is. Wow. A perfect game. Zero.
14: That was rough. I mean, you gave some guesses there.
11: You know what about sports? People don't know it.
14: Well, and people, you think you do.
11: Yeah, but you don't.
14: It, just like music trivia.
11: Yep, that's right.
14: You think
5: or,
14: you do.
5: Or you, it's not like music where it kind of, I mean, things go down in history, but it's ever changing. There are always new games going on, and you forget last season so easily.
11: Exactly. And I'm a huge sports fan, so these, I think I did a lot of these from just knowing it, you know?
14: Yeah.
11: But people don't know it. You know, you don't know the history of it. You just watch a game, you know?
14: You watch a game.
11: And with music, here's another thing about music. I think you hear the song a million times, so it's like it gets into your brain. You know, you don't watch the game a million times, you watch it once.
5: And a song by an artist will always be by that artist, where all the players for the Buccaneers are going to be different, you know, down the road. It's like the music is more consistent.
11: Exactly. We may change our time slot game here to Stairway to 7, which is a music trivia game. And that may be the end of BB Shay's moment of glory here.
14: Yeah.
11: We're not sure yet. We don't know what we're doing.
14: I like this game, though.
11: I do, too.
14: I think we keep this.
11: You like it?
14: Yeah.
11: On a little change up on a Friday? Gets a lot of complaints. Yeah. Gets a lot of complaints.
14: Yeah. So what? So does everything. I mean, honestly, what doesn't in this world anymore? You can't do anything.
11: Great point. What was it? Was it Sam Elliott who said, yeah, everybody's got an opinion?
14: Yeah.
11: They're trying to stir something up now. They don't go.
14: I mean, the internet's full of it. The internet's just become a place for complaints.
11: Just go and bitch.
14: It doesn't matter. You can get $100, hand someone $100. Like, what am I going to do with this cash?
11: Baby Shay, Mike got a perfect game.
14: Get out of here.
11: Zero.
14: I was going to say, oh, my God.
11: First perfecto going against
14: you. I think so Mike nervous. Has already left us as well.
11: Oh, yeah.
14: Oh, he hung up.
11: Yeah. We're not even giving him any kind of, well, there's nothing he can have. He doesn't deserve anything like that. But he tried his best. He gave answers.
14: Okay.
11: What's your over-under here for BB Shaving?
14: I think BB is going to do okay, though. I'm going to say 7.
11: Well, you usually get 7. I think that's been your average score here. And he's undefeated. And that should continue here today. What are you thinking, Red Rachel? Oh, how would you know? You're a girl.
5: Yeah.
14: That's part of the problem.
5: I knew one of the answers. I knew one.
11: You knew one?
5: Yeah, I knew one.
11: Okay, later, let's try and guess which one you knew.
5: Okay.
11: 2 minutes on the clock. And let's give you the 10 sports trivia questions that he just flamed out on. We'll start the clock after the first question. Here we go. Which is higher, the number of Stanley Cups won by the Pittsburgh Penguins, the number of World Series won by the Pittsburgh Pirates, or, trick question, they've both won five?
18: I'm going to go trick question.
11: That's correct. What Duke Blue Devil holds the record for playing in the most NCAA tournament basketball games all time? He played in 23 tournament games in his career. Who is he?
18: Got to be a four-year man. I'm Christian Laettner.
11: Yes. The recently deceased Bobby Cox is most famous for managing the Atlanta Braves. What other team did he manage? Blue Jays, Rangers, or Orioles?
18: Rangers.
11: No. How many Laker players and coaches are in the Basketball Hall of Fame? 14, 24, or 34?
18: It's probably a lot. Let's say 34.
11: Correct. What NFL quarterback is this speaking during his rookie season last year?
17: I think for right now, it's really frustrating, man. I'm trying to put it all together. We had chances to win the game. Didn't do it. It's frustrating.
11: He was a rookie last year. Who is he?
18: Pass.
11: What Major League Baseball player holds the record for most home runs to lead off a game?
18: Ricky Henderson.
11: Yes. Which of these NFL teams did not make the playoffs last year? Texans, Buccaneers, or Jaguars?
18: The Buccaneers.
11: Correct. What National Hockey League team famously hands out a celebratory Elvis wig and sunglasses as a post-game reward when they win? Hint, they're still playing in this year's playoffs.
18: The Las Vegas Golden Knights.
11: Correct. What horse won the Kentucky Derby this month?
18: I have no clue.
11: The New York Yankees have won the most World Series all time, 27. What team has won the second most, 11?
18: That's the St. Louis Cardinals.
11: That's correct. Who's this?
17: I think for right now, it's really frustrating, man. I'm trying to put it all together. We had chances to win the game. Didn't do it. It's frustrating.
11: He's a rookie last year. Who is he?
18: I cannot think of any rookies right now.
11: Seven. That's a
14: good
11: seven.
14: Good score, BB.
11: It's another body bag, man. All he does is body bag.
19: Get him a body bag!
11: Did he get the one right that you knew?
20: Yes.
11: Don't tell us until later.
20: Yeah, it's easy. You guys will know which one I know.
11: About that. You're a girl. Okay, let's go through it.
21: Kelly hits it in the air to center field. Moreno going toward right center, makes the catch. Pittsburgh wins it.
11: That's the last.
21: This team with its remarkable comeback capacity throughout the
11: That's
21: entire
11: Howard Cosell.
21: Regular season. Proved itself all over again, beating the Reds in the National League Championship Playoff Series, and then coming from a 3-1 deficit, and there is Willie Stargell.
11: That's the last time they won the World Series, 1979, Pirates. The Penguins and the Pirates have both won five championships.
18: But it's okay.
11: But it's been, golly, how many years ago? Is that almost 50 years?
18: Yeah.
11: 47 years since the Pirates have won the. And they had a proud tradition. When I was a kid, they were great. I mean, they were great in the 70s and early 80s. What Duke Blue Devil holds the record for playing the most NCAA tournament games all time? 23. That's Christian Laettner. Here's his most famous.
22: There's the pass to Laettner. Puts it up. Yes!
11: That is the greatest college basketball game I have ever seen. That is the greatest play I have ever seen. And he is the best college basketball player I have ever seen.
18: All facts.
11: In my lifetime.
14: And you hate Duke.
11: And I hate everything about him, that play, that game, and Duke. And I will say he is the best player in my life. That's the best shot I've seen in my life, best pass, and the best game I've ever seen. I was cheering vehemently hard against them, and that was an amazing
14: game. Yeah.
11: That was incredible that he did that. And he did not miss a shot in that game, free throws or regular. I think today he would have not been in the game at the end because he stepped on a Kentucky player's chest during that game.
14: Yeah.
11: I think today we're so mambly-pambly, we'd throw him out.
18: He's out.
11: Yeah. Then I think they gave him a technical
14: flagrant
11: foul.
14: Two.
11: Yeah. It's a flagrant two, and you're out today, I think. The recently deceased Bobby Cox is most famous for managing the Braves. He also managed the Toronto Blue Jays for a few seasons.
14: That's, he recently, like you said, passed.
11: Yeah.
14: Some great stories have been coming out.
11: He was an awesome person.
14: Well, and he got thrown out so much. And, Maddox said that he used to, when he was arguing with the umpire.
11: Yeah.
14: And say if he got thrown out, he'd go and tell Bobby, like, yeah, he's a fool, you know, blah, blah.
11: Yeah.
14: And then Bobby would go out and get thrown out, but Bobby would get fined, not Maddox.
11: Yeah.
14: He's like, he was my way of not getting fined.
11: That's
14: like,
11: right.
14: And they said you could go to him in the dugout and just say, hey, man, he's calling it terrible. Yeah. And he'd be like, that's all you had to say to him. And he'd go,
0: out there
14: and start yelling and screaming. He believed in his players more than any other manager.
11: Here he is getting thrown
21: out. And Barrett threw him out of the game, and that makes Bobby Cox the all-time record holder. 132 times now he has been ejected from a major league ball game.
11: I used to love to see the managers go out there and kick dirt. But now they don't do that. They just challenge it. You know,
14: they said you could just casually go in the dugout and be like,
11: I love that.
14: Hey, that last ball was actually a strike. And Bobby'd be like, that son of a bitch.
11: Well, now you don't have to. You know, you don't. You just challenge. Yeah. We're all mamby-pamby now.
14: Yeah.
11: And I think the umpires say, if you don't like the call, challenge it. You know, you don't get to come out and talk to them anymore like that. Well, Bobby Cox, by the way, when he managed the Blue Jays, it was the first season that the American League Championship Series was 7 games instead of 5. Mm-hmm. They were up over the Royals 3-1, and the Royals came back and beat them 4-3.
14: Wow.
11: Or they would have been in the World Series.
1: The year before, they would have won.
11: Yes, the year before, they would have won. That was 85, and the Royals then won the World Series in 7 games in a great series over the Cardinals. 34 Lakers in the Basketball Hall of Fame. What NFL quarterback is this? He's a rookie.
17: I think for right now, it's really frustrating, man. I'm trying to put it all together. We had chances to win the game. Didn't do it. It's frustrating.
11: Who is he, Rachel?
20: I don't know.
11: Jackson Dart of the New York.
14: Yeah, you wouldn't have thought of him.
11: Okay. Jackson. He's what are the rookies started last year?
1: That's what I'm trying to. Cam Ward, the kid.
11: Yep.
1: From Miami.
11: That's about it. Rookie starters? Not many.
14: No,
11: Might be it. Jackson Dart. And Jackson Dart did well. He played well. That was after a loss to Denver when they were leading like 28-3 in the third, fourth quarter, and they lost in an incredible comeback.
14: And he's the Giants quarterback.
11: Oh, no doubt.
14: Yeah. He is the season.
11: Oh, yeah. He's the guy. Oh, he played well enough. Yeah. He's pretty good.
1: Shador did start a couple games.
11: He did. You could have said him.
1: Yeah.
11: By the way, Jackson Dart introduced Donald Trump.
14: That's been a big thing big nothing.
11: Well, you know, he introduced Donald Trump at some rally, and I have heard a lot of talking heads say, you just can't do that. You know, you can't, because these days you're going to make such enemies of your teammates if you're on one side or the other. You just shouldn't be there.
14: And I guess some of his teammates tweeted, you know, am I seeing what I think I'm seeing?
11: Yeah, some did. That's exactly right. A great get here, B.B. Shea. What Major League Baseball player holds the record for most leadoff home runs?
2: One of the reasons why you want to keep him out. Here's another one. It's hit deep to left center. It's going to be another leadoff home run for Ricky Henderson.
23: Well, George, you talked about the different dimension that he brings to you as far as getting on base, and he really can get on base. He's got 35 walks, so Brett Tomko's thinking, I'm just going to have to groove a fastball right here. Not on a 3-2 pitch, he can launch.
11: That's Henderson. You knew that.
1: Well, I heard a great trivia question about that. It was phrased weirdly. It was asked, what MLB player broke up the most no-hitters? Because he hit leadoff home runs.
11: Because he hit leadoff home runs and got leadoff hits.
1: Yeah, and got leadoff hits.
11: All the time. Yep. Great question, because it's the first batter of the game. Buccaneers didn't make the playoffs last year. Jaguars and Texans did. Las Vegas Golden Knights, good get. They give out an Elvis, as you would imagine, Elvis wig if they win, and sunglasses. What horse won the Kentucky Derby? Rachel. This was 3 weeks ago.
20: I think, this one I do not know if it's right. Is it Golden Tempo?
24: And Golden Tempo from far behind. Denon Bourbon trying to fend off Ocelli Renegade. And here's Golden Tempo. Golden Tempo from off the pace to win the Derby.
11: You knew two. You knew that one.
20: Yeah, I did know another one then.
11: Did you not know, did you know which football team didn't make the play?
20: Yes.
11: I figured. Very nicely done. And that is, one more for the game here. The Yankees have won the most World Series, 27. Cardinals.
25: In the air to left, well hit. Back is Craig. What a team. What a ride. The Cardinals are world champs in 2011.
11: Yawn. Well, they've won it since the Yankees.
14: Yeah,
11: that's surprising. That's the Cardinals. They've won 11 World Series. He'll be back to play again next week.
14: Maybe.
11: I like it. I like it too. Great sticky situation coming up. It involves one of the lawsuits in the Lisa Lanier docket about the woman who was hit by the umbrella in the neck. What would you do? That's next here. 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
20: Partly cloudy today and 82 degrees for the high, 64 for the overnight low. A cloudy weekend and a slight chance of rain on Saturday. High of 83 Saturday and 77 for the high on Sunday. 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
11: My friend Tim texted again. Another rookie quarterback. Is it the Saints? Tyler Shuck?
1: Tyler Shuck.
11: Yeah, that's right. He's pretty good.
1: He is.
11: I think he might be there.
1: I think he's their guy, too.
11: I do, too. And I definitely think Jackson Dart is the guy. Is Shadur going to be the starter for the Browns?
1: Well, they're battling right now, him and Deshaun.
14: Yeah, Deshaun Watson's probably in the lead.
11: God, you think?
14: Because
11: he's been gone for so long.
14: Yeah, but he's
1: he's a good quarterback.
14: Good quarterback who's now healthy just sitting there.
11: Well, I don't know. How good is he? Because he really went downhill before he even had his off-field issues and all that.
20: He peaked with the Texans.
11: Then they traded him to Browns. Remember, Browns gave him all that money guaranteed.
14: Mm-hmm. Well, and that's just it. They're paying him, so they're if it's between Shador and him, I think he'll get the start.
11: Here's the question. Now, if you missed the Lisa Lanier segment, she was on fire today, like always. Golly. Anyway, she's talking about this poor woman who was hit by the umbrella at the restaurant in South Carolina. B.B. Shea was playing golf like 10 minutes from the restaurant.
1: Yeah.
11: So, was it very windy? Must have been a sudden.
1: Not that I remember, no.
11: Sudden gust of wind lifts the umbrella. It's a deck umbrella. It wasn't even a beach umbrella. They were sitting out on the deck having lunch, and the umbrella hits her carotid artery, and she bleeds out right there in front of all the restaurant patrons and all the people that work there. I mean, so much so that they had to have like grief counseling. It was that shocking of a scene. Awful, awful story, of course. And the question was, is there a lawsuit pending and that kind of thing? But a P1 listener called during the segment and said, if you're the restaurant, do you make the people that were eating there pay for the meals? Let's say there's 10 tables, 10, 15 tables that witness this.
14: And you have to go up to a sobbing person and go, here's the check. When you're ready.
11: I mean, you did already finish almost all of it.
1: Yeah. Are you sure you didn't want a tip?
14: Yeah.
11: I don't think you can. That's a sticky situation. I say everybody, we're closing and everybody, this is free.
1: Get them out.
11: Just leave. Yeah. The cops are here. And
14: but it's a busy time.
11: Well, yeah.
14: I mean, let's say you've got 20 tables packed.
11: And everybody sees this.
14: Everybody now sees or knows there's a commotion. Personally, if you were in the vicinity of the accident, I'm talking, you're outside eating too.
11: Yeah.
14: You see it. I'm going to go comp meal.
11: But indoors?
14: Indoors, you didn't see it. You just saw the commotion.
11: Saw the cops come through, the ambulance, all that. Yep.
14: Here's your check.
20: I totally agree.
14: directly there.
11: I don't think you can do that.
14: Look, if some couples at the front of the restaurant has no clue what's going on, only sees EMS come in, and screaming.
11: Right.
14: But if they're still, if they're not pausing their meal and they're like, what's going on? Oh, that's crazy. You're getting a check.
11: Yeah, but a woman died. I mean, right there, 100 feet from you.
20: Well, yeah, but they're going to need the money for the lawsuit.
14: Yeah, I'm just looking at it. I think
11: you have to lose one lunch.
14: If you're out there where she was, 100%.
11: Yeah.
14: Comp.
11: Yeah.
14: Meal. To-go boxes.
11: I think you have to say everybody.
14: Everyone in the restaurant.
11: Yeah, you're free today, but we're closing the restaurant. Everyone leave, and nobody gets a check.
20: I also think there's this. You have to tell everybody to leave right now.
11: Yes.
20: Like people can't just sit and finish their meal.
11: No,
20: you have to say, we've had a tragedy. You have to, the food's free. You know, you can maybe set out some to-go boxes for everybody to grab their stuff and go. But I don't think you can let everybody peacefully finish their meal, not charge them. You have to say, leave right now.
14: Let me ask you this then. Okay. I take the death down a notch.
11: Okay.
14: Sunday at IHOP.
11: Yeah.
14: Somebody has a heart attack in a booth.
11: Mm-hmm.
14: Do you give everyone in the restaurant a free meal for that?
1: It's different.
11: You think it's different? Because it's not a
1: bloody, tragic death.
11: I think you still do that. I think you say, we have to close the restaurant. That's it.
14: Even if you're on the other side of the restaurant, you have no clue. You see is EMS come through.
11: If EMS has to come in and perform a life-saving procedure, and let's say they don't, he dies.
14: Okay.
11: Yes, everything's free.
14: Okay.
11: You have to go. Now, here's what I would – let me give you a different – I like a shrimp and grits, okay? And probably
14: who doesn't?
11: Okay, I do like a shrimp and grits.
14: It is a great meal.
11: Now, if I'm inside the restaurant and I didn't witness this and they've just put my shrimp and grits down.
14: Steaming hot.
11: I'd say I want to eat this.
14: I got to
11: eat
14: this. See?
20: I think if you stay, you have to pay for
11: it. Well, I agree.
14: Okay, that's what I'll say.
11: Okay, yeah.
14: Yeah, I think if you the tragedy happens and I take a quick glance around at who's stunned and not eating and you who's like, shrimp and grits is good.
11: Give me the check.
20: You're getting checked. You're like salad guy at the White House
11: Correspondents' Dinner who ate his salad. If they said, we're closing the restaurant, we've had a tragedy, I'd say, I don't want to go. I've got I like a shrimp and grit.
14: Yeah.
20: You'd be surprised, though, something like this sort of happened to me when I was a server. There was a table where a guy, just collapsed and fell out of his chair. Oof. And the wife screamed. Like, she, didn't know what happened.
11: Yeah.
20: EMS had to come in. Like, all the servers were calling 911. And when EMS came in, they took care of it. He did not die. He was okay. They left, and everybody paid for their meal, and everything was fine.
5: Well, they did.
20: But he didn't die, so maybe that's the difference.
5: And did he stay, or did they have to car him
20: out? No, he was with the... He didn't leave in the ambulance, but I think like after he had been checked out and everything, they decided to go home.
5: Yeah, I figured. What was wrong with it? Just an event?
20: The EMS people wouldn't tell me.
5: Megan, you're talking about some sort of medical emergency at a restaurant. Go ahead.
7: Yes, Easter Sunday, we were sitting down for our Easter brunch, and a gentleman at another table just fell out. So they call EMS, they come in, they're doing CPR, they get out this machine that does the CPR for them, and the waitress are just like, look at your table, keep eating.
5: What? Really? And so you ate and you paid?
7: Yes, absolutely.
5: Did the man survive?
7: Took him out.
5: Yeah.
7: We're not sure. They took him out doing CPR, his whole group left with him. Obviously, we were shaken by it, but it's Easter Sunday, we had just sat down. We had a whole bunch of kids with us. It was just like a really sad but awkward situation.
5: I'd say, yeah.
10: He'll rise again. Here's your check.
5: That is an awkward situation. I feel like, well, Easter Sunday, you got a lot of people in there.
14: Mm-hmm. Yeah,
5: that's a tough one. That's a tough one for the restaurant to eat. But in this particular case, the restaurant is at fault. The umbrella comes and kills her.
20: Yeah, that is a good point.
14: And there is blood.
5: Yes.
14: Why I'm saying everyone within...
5: Thank you, Megan.
14: It's immediate vicinity.
20: I really think you evacuate the restaurant.
5: I do, too. Because you're at fault, and it's bloody, and it's disgusting. I feel like you've got to evacuate at this point. Now, the heart attack and that kind of stuff, or a fainting, is a little bit different. Like, what happened in your case?
20: Yeah, less gory. Like, the blood especially makes this so much worse.
5: It's a bad thing, yeah. It's
14: man. Now, I would, but if somebody asked for a to-go box, like you said, I would charge them.
5: I wouldn't ask for the
14: to-go. Like, if I'm saying, can you please leave the restaurant? And they're like, hold on, give me a to-go box. I'd be like, and your check.
5: Yeah. I'd be willing to pay.
14: Yeah.
5: Shrimp and grits. I'm willing to pay it. I'm okay with it. Coming up here on the Two Guys Named Chris Show, two new records. Are you impressed? Oh, and BB Shay's rap.
14: Yeah.
5: What a day for you.
14: I know.
5: A 7-0 blanking, a spanking on Put Up or Shay Up. And now a rap. You're on fire.
14: I'm fire. Tired, man.
5: Yeah, I hear you. You know what you mean? Well, we're in the last hour of this whole week.
14: That old exchange was weird. That was very awkward.
5: He's on fire in there.
14: You're fire. I'm
5: tired.
14: You're fire.
5: Tired.
14: You look tired too, man.
20: Also threw spanking in there.
5: Yeah. Spanked him, man. Yeah, we're bonding. We're bonding here.
14: Yeah.
5: We bonded over a few things today.
14: Yeah, one of you's losing your job. I don't know which one.
5: If I have anything to say about it, I back next, Two Guys Named Chris Show, Rock 92.
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16: We have an update, too, from the Put Up or Shay Up. Shay Up. Sports trivia game. As so often happens here, fact checker Rusty is awesome. Yes. He said, obviously, B.B. Shea would know the answer to the Ricky Henderson hit the most leadoff home runs question. He gave you that trivia question, who broke up the most no-hitters with a home run on April 21st, 2025 at 9.07 a.m.
17: Duh.
16: Obviously. And then he's broken down. He has an AI version of our transcript from that day. So it is, yes, of course he knows that. You gave me the question.
17: Yeah.
16: Gave it right back to you, apparently.
17: Oh, wow.
16: We were just talking about CPR and doing it and like how you would do it at a restaurant, you know, to try to save somebody. And they were saying that that machine has really helped. Like the paramedics said, that's really helped. Because the caller said that when the CPR was given, they brought in
17: that machine
16: to do it. That's a great, now there's a breakthrough for you.
17: Oh, 100%.
16: Yeah, that's really good. Obviously, I pray we never have to do that in here now. That's all I'll say.
17: I wonder who it could be on.
16: That's all I'm going to say about it.
17: And don't worry, I've taken care of that. The minute you rip my shirt off, I've simply tattooed don't on my chest.
16: I think it's best.
17: I'm one of those that's going to wake up pissed off.
16: I've seen that move too. And you know what?
17: Biggie, I was almost there.
16: I'll tell you, Biggie was reiterating the fact that men sometimes...

Gators ate him. And while we're on break, we had a lot to discover. Kelly spent time with his long boss lover. They spent every day taking walks in the morning. He used his C-ring while his wife was in mourning. A bunch of white couples must have been really boring. He gulped down 2 weed gummies without warning. Now that we're back, this week has been a smash. We came to the conclusion that most people are trash, but not everybody. That could really get sticky. Mainly just the people who live above Biggie. It's mainly hot nurses and a couple of thugs. And now the latest couple has destroyed a good rug. Yeah, how did those people get the rug in that condition? It's funny because Kelly's in the exact same position. Now they need a new one, but first they have

0: proud. At least I'm not Rachel and my family's too loud. The weekend is here, so I really gotta dash. And unlike Michael Jackson, no, I'm not pulling gash.
1: That's the second time he said that today.
2: That's a late change, and I love it.
1: You can never utter that phrase again. You just said that again. You cannot.
2: The best is watching you, Chris Kelly, react to
1: God.
2: It.
1: God. Oh, God, that was he said it 3 hours ago. He said it again. I can't hear that term again. I cannot hear that. I'm so sorry you had to
3: Do you want the HR bell over there?
1: Yes. I need a gong.
2: Is Barry here? Is Barry hearing this? This is awful.
1: Did he say gash? I'm going to use that. I'm going to put that in my repertoire.
2: He's laughing.
1: I'm
2: going to save that. Yeah.
1: Yeah. I'm saying that later today. Let's play the feud here. Who's your partner? Red Rachel, Biggie, or BB Shay? 866-470-2GNC. Callers 9 and 10, you get to play. Person not chosen will float, try to give you a steal. And we'll do it next on the Two Guys and Chris Show on Rock 92. 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The Big Money, Celebrity, Family Feud on Rock 92. Folks from Growing Green have been out recently, or coming out soon, I should say, to do another treatment on my lawn. Most people are saying to me, my neighbors and everything, they're saying, how did you get your lawn to look this good this fast? They know it's not me. I'm not taking any of the credit. I give it to Growing Green every time because they do such an amazing job. The folks from Growing Green, there's a reason they do such a great job. They study it all the time. They are so passionate about this, getting your lawn to look like the fairway at a golf course. I mean, it just looks so good. There's no weeds anymore. They get rid of those in the grass. They know everything there is to know about all the different types of things. And I don't even know them that well, but crabgrass and all that stuff. And they'll say, well, this is why that's caused. This is why you have this. We're going to do a treatment on it. In fact, they gave me the rundown of here's what the treatments will be in February, March, April, May, et cetera. 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
20: Two guys named Chris.
2: I walked over to the Barnes & Noble.
21: Did you use the bathroom there?
2: No, I hear they're great.
21: Okay. Because there was one that I went to recently where you had to buy something to use it.
2: Oh, you had to buy something to use the bathroom.
21: You have to buy something, and then there's a code at the bottom of the receipt. And
2: really?
21: You have to punch that code in to use the bathroom. So I was wondering if that was at all of them.
2: Jeff, you wanted to comment on the Barnes & Noble bathroom. Go ahead.
22: Yes, sir. I work at a Barnes & Noble, and they put a restroom code in some locations because there were people that were just going. They would walk into the store, go straight to the bathroom, and get high. People have gone in there and actually passed away from overdosing.
21: I know it's terrible, but that's a peaceful place to die. I mean, I would love to die in a Barnes & Noble.
20: Two guys named Chris. Mornings and nights. Rock 92.
2: You just heard that comment. Maybe Shay said, Barnes & Noble is a peaceful place to die after the caller said, yeah, guys would go in there and shoot up heroin. They'd be wind up dead in the bathroom. And the thing about that is, that's not the worst thing he said this week. In fact, the worst thing Davey Shea has said today, he said twice.
23: Why? He turned it into song form.
2: That'll stick with me. That will haunt me. That one will haunt me. I never heard that before.
23: Oh, really? I haven't heard it in a long time, and that's why I thought it was hilarious.
2: I can't repeat it. It won't be repeated. It can't be repeated on our air.
23: No,
2: Do you want me to say it again? No, God, no. You can't say it again. God, right. No,
23: save it for when he's least expecting it and hit him with it.
2: I don't even like that term. I just don't like that term. And there's a woman present here.
24: Well, to be fair, the first time he said it, I didn't even hear him. So you were like, why didn't you ring the HR bell? And I was like, I don't even know what he said.
2: I didn't get it. You heard it the second time.
24: I did hear it the second time.
2: Are you offended?
24: Yeah, sure.
2: You should be.
24: I'm super offended.
2: You absolutely should be.
23: Well, it was the way it was worded the first time, too.
2: About Michael Jackson?
23: Yeah. Oh, I think Michael Jackson got a lot of...
2: Pulled a lot of. I would have been less offended if you said he got a lot of. You said he pulled a lot of.
23: Yeah.
2: Yeah, I heard that
23: mostly because I don't see Michael saying that.
2: I don't either. One time in the movie, this was many years ago, in an old movie called 48 Hours with Eddie Murphy.
23: Oh yeah,
2: Nick Nolte. You ever see?
23: Never saw it.
2: It's good. It's a good movie. Eddie Murphy at his height.
23: Yeah,
2: he called that particular thing trim. And I thought that was just real common, but I don't think I've heard it since.
23: No,
2: he's in the movie now. He's a prisoner. And they get him out of prison to help Nick Nolte solve a case because, like, one of his old running buddies is up to no good. So they get him out of prison early to help solve the case.
23: For 48 hours.
2: He has 48 hours to solve the crime. Okay. And it's a good movie. And he says, man, I got 48 hours. I need to get some trim. And I was, like, 13 and did not know what that meant.
24: He needed to get a haircut.
2: Yeah. Well,
24: clearly.
2: Wouldn't you think?
23: And I bet your buddies, though, were like, yeah.
2: They were. And, you know, so then later people are like, hey, you get any trim? Like, yeah, some trim. I have no idea.
23: Yeah, for my cousin.
2: No idea.
23: Wait, what? Yeah, my cousin trimmed me up.
2: Always get some trim.
23: Always see when I get trim when I see my cousin. Do you know what you're saying?
2: Yeah. Oh, yeah. There he is.
23: That is a weird dude, man.
2: I've never heard it used again since in all that time. I'll tell you something else. You know, I'm a big Friday the 13th fan. Mm. In one of the Friday the 13th movies, the final girl is running from Jason. She's in a van and she's crossing a bridge and Jason's coming and she runs out of gas. You know, old school horror movie thing. And she's in a van and she's like, oh my God, why won't the car start? And she looks down. And she's like, oh, I'm out of gas. And she flips a switch that says reserve tank. Never seen it before or since. But I saw it when I was 12 years old and thought, oh, people with vans must have reserve tanks. Like, why would you have a second tank of gas?
24: It's an old... In case you're driving away from a horror movie killer.
2: Has that ever been done, ever?
23: Yeah, I think that some old cars had reserve tanks.
2: When?
21: My brother had an old truck that had a reserve
2: tank. It had a reserve tank.
21: He would run out of gas on the highway, flip the reserve tank, and just keep driving.
2: Really?
21: Yes.
23: Yeah, it's not a thing now.
2: But maybe it should be.
23: Yeah.
2: Then
21: it's a smart idea in the long run.
2: What does it give you, like 2 more gallons of gas?
21: No, it's a whole other tank.
2: It's a whole second tank. Yeah. So you could have, but don't you think we treat it like, well, I'm just going to fill up both and then both get empty.
23: I'm just going to make a bigger tank.
24: Yeah. But also probably, I mean, we probably don't have it now because it wastes your gas with carrying all that extra fuel.
2: Extra gas is heavier. The car becomes heavier. And I had never seen that. But what year car did he have?
21: It was like an 80-something Chevy C10.
2: And he could flip the reserve tank. Yes. I had never seen that before. Well, I'm glad to know it really does exist. They just make it up for the movie. Okay, Jason. Oh, speaking of which, Jason.
0: Oh, scary.
2: You're right. Thank you. Jason, you can pick your partner here today. Do you want Biggie, B.B. Shea, or Red Rachel? Who you got?
1: I'm going to go with B.B. Shea.
2: B.B. Shea is chosen today. And Jeremy, you can have Biggie or Red Rachel. Who you got?
1: Red Rachel.
2: Red Rachel is chosen. Okay. You all will go against each other. Biggie will float back and forth.
21: Woo!
2: Steal an answer here. Steal a category if you can. That means that B.B. Shea and Red Rachel, your captains, first go around and you'll shout your name and you know the best answer to this. Red Rachel, you ready?
24: I'm ready.
2: B.B. Shea?
21: Yep.
2: Top 7 answers on the board. 100 people survey. They were asked, name a living female singer who might shatter glass when she hits a high note.
21: B.B.
2: Shea.
21: Mariah Carey.
2: Show us Mariah Carey. Number 1 answer is Mariah Carey. There are 6 left, and we'll give your partner here, Jason, the chance to either play or pass. Again, Jason, the question is, name a living female singer who might shatter glass when she hits a high note. Mariah Carey's number 1. 6 left. Play or pass, Jason?
1: Let's pass that one.
2: Passing that one. Okay, may not be confident in his knowledge on female singers. That means, Red Rachel, you and Jeremy are going back and forth on this. B.B. Shea, you and Biggie and Jason will try to think of a steal. A living female singer who might shatter glass when she hits a high note. Jeremy, we're over to you. There are 6 left. You have no strikes. What do you think?
1: Lady Gaga.
2: 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Number 6 is Lady Gaga. Red Rachel.
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2: Show us Ariana Grande. Number 5 is Ariana Grande. Now you have 4 left and no strikes. Living female singer who might shatter glass when she hits a high note. Mariah Carey, Ariana Grande, Lady Gaga are gone. 4 left. What do you say, Jeremy?
1: Adele.
2: Show us Adele. Number 2 is Adele. I'm pretty impressed by both of you going back and forth here. Name a living female singer who might shatter glass when she hits a high note. You have no strikes. You've knocked out Mariah Carey, Adele, Ariana Grande, and Lady Gaga. 3 are left. Red Rachel.
24: I'm going to say Kelly Clarkson.
2: Show us American Idol winner Kelly Clarkson. It's your first blemish. Now you have 2 remaining strikes before they'll get a chance to steal. Can you come up with one of the remaining 3? And there are, excuse me, is there 3 or 4? There's 3 left. You have 4 knocked out here. Female singer who might shatter glass when she hits a high note. Mariah Carey, Adele, Ariana Grande, and Lady Gaga are gone. Which would you like to say now, Jeremy, of 1 strike?
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2: 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Number 3 is Celine Dion. She does have a great voice. Her health is not good, but boy, she can shatter glass.
21: Oh, yeah.
2: Mariah Carey, Adele, Celine Dion, Ariana Grande, Lady Gaga. 2 left. Red Rachel, you have 1 strike.
24: Beyonce.
2: Show us Beyonce. Yeah, that's number 4, and now there's only 1 left. Can you sweep this category? A living female singer who might shatter glass when she hits a high note. The first 6, Mariah Carey, Adele, Celine Dion, Beyonce, Ariana Grande, Lady Gaga. Jeremy, complete the sweep by saying...
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2: Show us Taylor Swift for round 1.
24: That's just completely false.
2: Biggie's waving it off.
23: I knew.
3: That had to be it.
4: Yeah.
2: Well, I think it's because she's the most popular and famous. Yeah. But she can't shatter glass.
24: No. I never hear that many high notes out of her.
4: No, not her.
3: Only a few of those could actually do that, I think.
2: Is there one more that...
4: Is there anybody else?
3: I don't think of Beyonce as a real...
24: No, I just because of just popularity.
3: Popularity. Exactly. Popularity. That's what I was over here writing was popular.
24: Artists. Mariah Carey is the... And yeah, Ariana Grande, those are the ones that do the high notes.
3: Yeah.
5: I was thinking Christina Aguilera.
4: Oh, yeah, maybe. Probably better, but yeah, not as well known.
3: Yeah, now.
2: Round one. That's a nice sweep, though. Round one goes to Red, Rachel, and Jeremy. Jason passed on it. He may be regretting the decision. Let's see if he can win round two here. It'll be Jason as captain and Jeremy as captain, so you'll each have to shout your name when you know the best answer to this. Jason, are you ready to shout your name?
6: Yes.
2: And Jeremy, are you ready to shout your name?
6: Yep.
2: All right. 100 people surveyed. Top 7 answers on the board. If a man ran out of deodorant, name a fruit he might rub on his pits to hide the odor.
6: Jason, Jeremy.
2: Jason, you have control. What do you want to say?
6: Grapefruit.
2: Show us grapefruit. It's not there.
3: God, that was terrifying.
2: Jeremy, there are 7 answers up there. If a man runs out of deodorant, name a fruit he might rub on his pits to hide the odor. What do you say, Jeremy?
6: An orange.
2: Show us an orange. Number one answer. I never considered this. This is a total. What a family feud. Yeah, what a family feud. Jeremy, do you want to play or pass?
6: Let's play.
2: He's playing. Okay. Jason, we'll have to put you on hold again. Try to think of an answer to steal here. If a man ran out of deodorant, a fruit he might rub on his pits to hide the odor. Orange is number one. Red, Rachel.
24: Strawberries.
2: Show us strawberries. Yes, it's number 6. Back over to you, Jeremy. If a man ran out of deodorant, a fruit he might rub on his pits to hide the odor. Orange number 1, strawberries number 6. 5 left. What do you say?
6: Oh, my God. Pineapple.
2: Show us a pineapple. Number 4 is pineapple. What a dumb question.
3: Yeah, I mean, this is...
24: You guys don't do this when you run out of deodorant?
2: I never run out of deodorant. If a man ran out of deodorant, what's a fruit he might rub on his pits to hide the odor? Orange, pineapple, strawberry are gone. Red, Rachel, there are 4 left. You have no strikes. What do you say?
24: I'm assuming orange doesn't cover all the citrus, so I'm going to say lemons.
2: Show us a lemon.
3: Yeah.
2: Number 2 is lemon. Orange, lemon, pineapple, strawberry. Jeremy, 3 left. No strikes. What do you say?
6: I'll go lime.
2: Show us lime. Number 7. So now you have only 2 left. If a man ran out of deodorant, name a fruit he might rub on his pits to hide the odor. Orange, lemon, pineapple, strawberry, lime, and Rachel. No strikes.
24: A banana.
2: Show us a banana.
24: It would be all up
2: in
24: there.
2: That would be awful. That would be awful.
3: Yeah, you just name fruit.
2: Rub a banana on your armpit.
3: Just smudge everywhere.
2: How awful would that be?
3: Sorry, I'm out of shore. Okay. So you chose a banana.
2: Yeah. You have a banana? If a man ran out of deodorant, name a fruit he might rub on his pits to hide the odor. Orange, lemon, pineapple, banana, strawberry, lime. 1 left for Jeremy. If he gets it, he sweeps and wins the game and wins the tickets. Jeremy, what do you say?
6: Apple.
2: Show us. By the way, if this is there, then Jason would have named the one fruit.
3: That wasn't.
2: Grapefruit.
3: That'd be the only thing he got. Actually, that's the only thing he got to say.
2: That's the only word he said.
3: Yes. He got to say BB Shea and grapefruit. Who would you like your player to be?
2: BB Shea.
3: Name a fruit.
2: Grapefruit.
3: That's it. That's his legend on this show. I actually pray Apple's here so we can have the least amounted word caller ever.
2: He said 2 things. He said 2 words.
3: Yeah.
2: BB Shea. Grapefruit.
3: That's it.
2: What a run for Jason. If Jeremy is right with Apple, is he and does he win the game? Yes. Good win, Jeremy.
4: Jason, it was a real pleasure.
3: Jason, I feel like I know so much about you now.
4: You did a great job, Jason. Thank you. There he goes. That's it. He's not going to say another word.
3: He doesn't
4: need to. Why would he? He doesn't need to say another word.
3: He's left his mark on this show
4: forever.
3: That's
4: right. Oh, he also did the Jason.
24: Yeah. Horror movie.
4: Horror movie stuff. Fantastic. Wonderfully done. Jeremy's a winner. Sweeps it. Takes the ticket. Last chance for a meet and greet this week as well. 866-470-2GNC. Want to meet you. Even if you've called this program before, tell us a little something about yourself. What do you do for a living? How long have you been listening? Something interesting about yourself. We'd love to hear it. If so, we could wind up meeting you at a Grasshoppers game. That's a minor league baseball game later this year. Hopefully it'll be you. 866-470-2GNC. Meet and greet. Two Guys and Chris Show. 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Hoppin' Fun Baseball. Again, we might see you later this season at a live game. 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
24: Partly cloudy today and 82 degrees for the high. 64 for the overnight low and mostly cloudy this weekend. Slight chance of rain tomorrow and a high of 83. A little cooler on Sunday, 77 for the high. 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
12: Meet and greet time here on the Two Guys Named Chris Show. We're going to be meeting John here in just a moment. I did have a quick email from P1 Greg, who said he had a 96 Ford F-150 pickup truck with dual gas tanks, 20 gallons each. I was saying I saw this in a movie once. And B.B. Shea's brother? Had one.
13: Yeah.
12: He says, I would typically fill up one tank, then put about a quarter tank in the other so I didn't carry all that weight of 2 full tanks.
13: Okay.
12: I'd alternate which tank I filled up so I didn't have old gas ever. You know, you'd run one or the other. And I'd try to fill up when my tank would hit a quarter tank, but it was nice having the other one just in case. That's a nice feature.
13: Okay, yeah.
12: But I think you start to just... It'd just be like, yeah. Well, I have, you know, instead of a 20-gallon tank, I have a 40-gallon tank, and you just use them both up.
13: Yeah.
12: You know, I think that's how it would wind up being. Myrtle Beach Doug said old carbureted cars used to have a small reserve tank as well.
13: Okay.
12: Not anymore, I guess, no. Well, you know me, I'm all about electric vehicles now with the environment and everything.
13: Sorry.
12: All right. Let's go to John, who's a P1 listener to this program. We certainly appreciate him doing that. Been listening since the beginning, he says. John, thank you very much for that, and nice to meet you.
14: Nice to meet you guys.
12: Really appreciate you being on here. BB Shea says you're a retired UPS driver. Now, Biggie gives you high grades.
7: Yes, you're one of the best.
12: UPS is the best in my mind.
7: It is. It is the best. And for you to be doing that, a UPS delivery man, you have my respect.
12: Absolutely. You know, let me ask you a question about UPS driving. First of all, I've always heard a few things about it. One, it's a great job. Was it a great job?
15: It wasn't a bad job. It's a lot harder than it looks from the outside.
12: Mm-hmm.
15: But in fact, I worked in the warehouse for almost 10 years waiting for a driving job.
12: Yeah. Well, I heard that.
15: And then when I finally got into it, I was like, man, I thought I was going to be riding around just talking to everybody and saying hello. And which I did somewhat, but boy, they give you, it'd be a great job if it wasn't for all the work.
12: Yeah. I like that. I bet you are just hurrying all the time to get all the deliveries done. Is that right?
15: Well, you know, I'll have to say I hurried a little more when I was younger.
12: Yeah. Yeah. I bet.
15: As,
12: yeah.
15: As I aged and then worked there for 30, 40 years, I was like, man, I'll just kind of do best I can.
12: Now, am I right on this? Have I always heard that UPS, like, they won't let you take left turns? Your route is always with just right turns, so it's faster. Is there any truth to that?
15: That is ideal, but not necessarily hard, fast rule.
12: Okay, yeah. There's no way. There's no way you could do it like that.
15: No, there's absolutely no way that you could do that. You're absolutely right. In fact, I used to deliver downtown. Greensboro was my route. Mm-hmm. So, you know, with a one-way street, sometimes you got to take a left.
12: Yeah, nothing you can do about that. And many years ago, there was a survey, I think it was in USA Today, and women rated the UPS drivers as the sexiest drivers.
16: Mm-hmm.
12: Mm-hmm. You see that? You see what she's saying there? It's the brown uniform, I think.
16: Well, and they're usually nice to my dog. They bring like treats for my dog. That makes them so
7: hot. They're
16: usually
7: fit because they're running all day.
16: Yeah.
12: So are you?
15: And somebody also told me it was because they could depend on us to be there.
12: You're there.
16: Yeah, dependability is hot.
12: Dependability.
15: We showed up about the same time every day. That's
12: hot uniform, great legs. You're moving all the time. That's right.
7: Let me tell you.
15: You talk about hot. It sure is hot.
12: I bet. Yeah. I bet it is. Yeah.
7: You mentioned you worked for 10 years in the warehouse, and that's why I think the UPS drivers are better. To get a truck, you really have to earn it.
12: Mm-hmm. That's right.
7: I think other places are just like, you got a license.
12: Yeah, you may be right.
16: You have a pulse.
12: Is that average? Do a lot of people work a long time, many years, to get their truck? Is that true, John?
15: That's true. And it kind of fluctuated over the years for a while. Well, right when 2020 hit, when all that mess hit us, business picked up so much that people were going through real fast then. They needed all a bunch of drivers.
12: Oh, I bet. Yeah. I'm sure that's the
15: first. But now they've overstocked their pond and they're trying to pay people to leave.
12: No kidding.
7: Wow.
12: And did a lot of people leave you treats and tips and stuff for around Christmas time, especially, or in the heat of summer?
15: Years ago they did.
12: Yeah.
15: Once again, it seemed like when COVID hit, everything changed. But prior to that, we did well. I used to deliver to the mall, and man, I got all kinds of stuff over there at Christmas time.
12: Boy, that's cool. That's
7: wow.
12: Really good.
7: Yeah.
12: And also, that's an interesting fact about John. You're a fascinating guy. Drank a shot with Stephen Stills of Crosby, Stills, cool. Nashville. How'd you wind up meeting him? What happened?
15: Actually, it went to the Indy 500 race one year, and we were just sitting in the airport waiting on our flight to leave. And, well, of course, we're sitting at the bar, and he just happened to be there, and he bought everybody a shot of tequila.
12: That's awesome. Huh,
7: that's cool.
12: And did you recognize him immediately, or did somebody have to tell you that's Stephen Stills?
15: Oh yeah. I'm a big Crosby, Stills, Nash fan from the day, and I played in a band for years, and so I was kind of a musician, so music's my thing.
12: That's awesome, man. That's really cool.
7: Crosby would have ordered a shot for himself and sent you the bill.
12: That's right. So they say. So they say, anyway. That's right. That's cool.
15: Yeah,
12: Did you get to chat with him at all, or just he bought a drink for everybody?
15: Just briefly, very briefly.
12: Yeah, that's pretty cool that he did that. Yeah, I liked that he did that.
15: Hey, I'll tell you, another thing I didn't think about was kind of cool. I had barbecue with Johnny Ramone.
12: Get out of here. Wow, how'd you do that?
15: They were playing at, I can't remember if it was Beatty's or one of those things in Winston used to be over there.
12: Mm-hmm.
15: And a good friend of mine was friends with the Ramones. He kind of just got himself in to meet them and all. And at the time, I worked at the Record Exchange. I don't know if you recall.
17: Oh, yeah, I know the Record Exchange. Yes.
15: Record Exchange. Well, we had they would have these little things for meet and greets with the bands, and so they were doing one at the Record Exchange. And my friend Rick was a good friend of Johnny's, and we were sitting around, and I can't do a Brooklyn accent, but he did a really good one, and he's like, "Ah, let's get some of that barbecue."
17: All right.
15: So we went to some little barbecue place with him and hung out. He was a really cool guy.
17: That's awesome, man. That's two brushes with greatness.
7: Yeah.
17: Both involving food and drink.
7: Huh.
17: That's awesome. Who's your favorite member of this program?
15: Man, I'm going with BB right now.
17: Seriously, who?
7: All right. Come on.
16: After what he said today?
7: Yeah, this is not a joke.
17: The whole show.
7: No, we're being serious now.
15: I love Dave. Weather Dave was my fave.
17: Oh, yeah.
15: But I've got to give props to BB for coming up with these raps every week. That is amazing to me that he can throw that together so quick.
17: It's incredible.
7: He does.
17: The talent that man has to throw that together is. And today, he took stuff from today's program. It was vile and disgusting, but he put it in there. Yes, he did.
16: Made it rhyme.
17: I agree. I think it's very, very impressive. Well, what do you got planned this weekend, John? You got a big one planned?
15: Not a whole lot, actually. Probably going to go to Hickory. My father lives there. He's 93 almost. Right. And we're going to go up there, and he lives by himself and everything, but we're going to go up there and help him out a little bit. And we just kind of go visit some, you know, keep him socially active as best we can.
17: Yeah, great. Well, pretty cool that he's living on his own at age 93 almost. That's really good. Well, I hope you have safe travels. Yeah, fantastic.
15: Yeah. I don't know if you recall or not, but years ago when you did the Cancun trip.
17: Yes.
15: And you had like a contest where you would send in a jingle.
17: Yeah.
15: And I think I was like maybe the runner-up for that. I still think I should have won that.
17: You're probably right. I'm sure that's true. That was fun. We did. We had a jingle, and the best jingle got the free trip to Cancun. Oh, I wish you'd won, John. Fantastic.
15: Me too. They. I think I got disqualified because they said it sounded country.
17: Oh, no. Yeah. That wasn't me saying that. You know me.
15: Well, I believe it was.
17: Oh, we got to go, John. Golly.
7: Yeah. I'll never forget the winner of the song, Cancun Gash.
17: She was good. She was really good.
7: She was great.
17: John, wonderful to meet you. Have a great weekend. Thank you.
15: Thank you very much, and hopefully we'll see you at the ball game.
17: Love to. That'd be awesome. There goes John, a P1 listener. For many, many years. Yeah, what a personality.
7: Yeah.
17: It's great. It'd be great to see him live at the ball game. Have a fantastic weekend. Back on Monday. Two Guys Named Chris Show. Rock 92. That's the thing, too, with the Greensboro Grasshoppers. We're going to that game in August, and we have their private suite and everything, so it's really good. Beach weekend is possible as well. Red Rachel's got the beach forecast.
16: For North Carolina beaches, you can expect highs in the mid to upper 70s. Mostly cloudy skies. A slight chance of rain Saturday night into Sunday morning. Similar conditions for South Carolina beaches, but a little bit warmer. Highs in the low to mid 80s. Cloudy. Rain likely on Saturday and into early Sunday morning. 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
21: 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You could be doing worse things. On second thought, no, you couldn't. 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
17: 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Hello, Lisa. How are you?
22: I'm fantastic. I hope you guys are.
17: This is a kind of question we have earlier this week, or last week, I believe. Chris Tam had a story in a Dim Report about a guy who is in serious trouble, Michael Schauer of Florida. sentenced last week in federal court, ordered to pay almost $700,000 in restitution. He's a former Disney employee, disgruntled, hacked into Disney menus and changed the menus to avoid things like allergens. Like he would take away the words that said, if you're allergic to peanuts, you can't have this, that kind of thing.
0: And the some were childish.
17: Mm-hmm. Oh, yeah. What was the one he said?
0: Cheesy grits. He changed it to cheesy.
17: Yeah. Yeah, mm-hmm. The S word. That's right.
1: Which people still, because it's Disney, ordered.
22: Yeah, right.
1: Oh, it's from Disney. I got to try it.
17: How bad can it be? Right. Well, Disney stepped up and said, look, this never made it to the paper menu. It never made it to the online menu. So everything is fine. The question was, hypothetically, if someone had ordered and they have a peanut allergy and this guy had hacked in and they ordered the food not realizing that it had peanuts in it, could he be on the hook for like an involuntary manslaughter? What would the serious charge be?
22: Yeah, I think it actually might even be a worse charge than that, like a voluntary manslaughter or something like that, negligent homicide. Because when you mess with something like that, you know that you are potentially impacting someone's, you know, life and death health situation. Peanut allergies, you know, are deadly. Mm-hmm. And I think he would actually face even more significant charges than involuntary if something had happened. But thankfully, Disney caught it. And they stopped it. Lisa, he's in a boatload of trouble. They went all after him.
17: Yeah. Oh, yeah, yeah.
0: Lisa knows. I mean, she has food restrictions yourself.
17: You're gluten-free.
22: Yeah, I have celiac disease, so I barf and, you know, mm-hmm. all kinds of things if I eat any little trace of bread or flour.
17: We've seen it. We know it. The first time we had lunch with her, she's like, I can't have any flour or anything. We're like, who's this freak? What's she doing?
22: Disney made me barf one time.
17: Did they?
0: What?
17: What'd you have?
22: Yeah. I had the shepherd's pie, and it is supposed to be gluten-free, but I think there was some kind of mix-up. You're supposed to be able to get it gluten-free.

0: You know what they say, four wheels move the body, but two wheels move the soul.
1: Poetry, mate.
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3: The board to the American flag and the Islamic flag. So, you know,
4: okay.
3: That's what they're doing here. So, yeah, he loses. I mean, it's, you know, it's a shame. Maybe, you know, what they're hoping, I think, is that they could work out some kind of compromise with him. He actually suggested that he would pay all those fines that they're levying against him to like a children's cancer charity or something. As part of a deal, but he doesn't want to take down the flag, so I think that's going to be an issue.
4: Yeah, well, couldn't he just make it a little smaller? I mean, you can still be patriotic. Yeah. Yeah.
5: There are plenty of flags.
4: You know, you can make, I've seen big ones on the highway that I guess are within standards, so I think he could still show his patriotism.
5: This sounds like-
3: and he's run into this problem all over the country. He has these, he's got these locations all over the country, and lots of states have come after him for this. It's not unique to North Carolina.
4: Okay.
5: This sounds like the one they would use during the national anthem at the Super Bowl.
4: Right. I mean,
5: I often wonder, what does something like that weigh? What does a 3,200 square foot flag weigh?
4: Yeah. And you 300 pounds?
3: Sure, yeah, you have to install it with a crane and, you know, I'm sure it's,
4: Look, I was in charge of putting up and down and taking down the flag when I was in middle school. And it's no joke. We took it very seriously. And when you fold it, of course, it's got to be just right. So I can't imagine doing this. I guess he leaves it up all the time, even in the rain. You're not supposed to.
3: Yeah, I remember that was my job in elementary school, too. And I remember when it would start to rain, I would stand up and run out of class.
4: Me too.
3: Like, oh, my God. I got to go get the flag.
4: Me too.
5: Yeah.
4: God, we were the exact same growing up, Lisa.
5: What happened?
3: We were the same. Yeah. What happened?
6: Look how both of you turned out so differently.
5: Yeah.
4: We raced out there to get the
6: I bet the teachers would say, I believe she became as successful as me. She had it at a young age.
4: What do they say about me?
6: God,
4: he used to do the flag. He was terrible. What time it
5: dragged? He didn't have much promise to begin with, but he really let us down.
4: On that flag. That's right.
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1: And yes, and she did. She said, I had to poop the entire time.
2: Well, I mean, I'm a lot of times fighters, I know boxers do it. You know, you cut weight mm-hmm, weight to mm-hmm, make weight. Mm-hmm. And then the day of your fight,
1: yeah,
2: you kind of load up on whatever it is you load up on.
1: I guess
2: on
1: that's
2: for
1: what
2: fuel.
1: She did, because she had, that's a bad situation if you're thinking that.
2: Is the whistle that's blowing, that's like 10 seconds to the bell?
3: I believe so.
1: Yeah,
3: something close to that.
1: They're like, here's your mouthpiece, you can do it. 5 minutes. Ooh. That's right.
3: And her trainer pulled the ultimate dad move. Suck it up. Get out there.
1: You don't have to pee.
3: Do you have any baseball games I peed my pants in?
1: Did you?
3: Because my dad wouldn't let me go to the bathroom.
2: Did you? Wait, but more than one?
3: More than one, of course.
2: Zero?
3: I used to just be in the outfield pissing my pants.
2: Baby Shay, what are you doing?
3: Wow. I got to go to the bathroom, Dad. Suck it up. Stay in there. You'll be all right.
1: I did not know.
2: There's only one out.
1: I had no idea. Look, not to compare myself, but yesterday I was with my stretch artist, Grayson, at Stretch Zone, and he was stretching me, and I had to pee. And I tried to go to
2: the bathroom. You didn't empty your bladder pre?
1: I went to the bathroom. I was going to go to the bathroom before, but somebody was in there, and Grayson said, we got 25 minutes. Get on the table.
2: But my bladder.
1: He's like, suck it up. Suck it up. And you know they stretch all over the place. I was just being pushed and pulled and pronged. And I said, Grayson,
2: I have to tinkle.
1: You know. Just a little came out. Just a little. It was not that bad. It was not that bad. But I told him, man, next time round, I've got to use the bathroom before I come in here.
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1: Hello, and welcome to the Two Guys Named Chris Show. Lineup change. Chris Kelly here, Chris Dim there.
2: Hey.
1: Biggie out, BB Shay in.
3: What's up?
1: Hey, man, it's good to see you.
3: Good to see you, too.
1: You look great. I love your legs.
3: Thank you very much.
1: Your legs look fantastic.
2: All right. Let's write you up.
1: You know it, man.
2: We don't do that in the workplace.
1: I tell you, I treat other employees so badly here. Yesterday.
2: You're just now realizing?
3: 30 years in the building.
1: I mean, really.
2: Is this, BB Shay, what alcoholics will sometimes call a moment of clarity?
3: That's exactly.

0: exactly what it is.
1: I had a moment of clarity yesterday. I'll just tell you. I was on the way home, and I was at a stoplight, and I looked down at my text machine, and I saw one from our dear friend Biggie. He's got cellulitis, if you don't know. Now, the history here is that Biggie has had some real health blows in the last 18 months. You know, he's been missed a week here, a month there, you know, here and there. It's frustrating for him, for sure. He's on more and more medication. You know, he's a heart issue. I mean, it's very difficult, you know, for all of us, and especially for him, of course. Yeah. So, you know, you get the text on Sunday. I've got a flare-up of my cellulitis, which is pretty serious. We learned that last year, last time he had this. And you're going to need to call BB Shea in. We get the Chris Dim, great little meme about a call to the bullpen. All right, bring him in.
2: BB Shea gets loose like a relief pitcher.
1: Mm-hmm. I love this guy right here, too. Your legs look fantastic.
0: Thank you.
1: Okay, so he's wearing shorts today. I'll just, that's why I noticed. So yesterday, I'm at the stoplight, and I see this long text from Biggie. It's like, you know how you get a text from somebody, and you're like, oh, boy, this is something. You know, as soon as you see it's a bunch, like, oh, crap. So I read, you know, this and that, and he's really kind of pouring his heart out to me. He's like, I'm trying, you know, and I apologize for my absence, and I need to get my life in order and get it together and all this stuff. And the more I read, I just am so frustrated by the situation. I got home and I texted him back, thanks. That's a terrible.
2: Ooh, I mean, terrible, man.
3: Well, at least it wasn't an LOL.
1: Terrible. Not an LOL. An LOL. I'm just like, okay. I said, okay, ... thanks. And, you know, it was this long pour your heart out thing. And, I mean, I was wrong. You know, it's just wrong. Because I'm so frustrated with the situation. And I know he is, of course.
3: Did you try to make it right later, Kelly?
1: No, I didn't. I didn't try to make
3: Did you call him up and say, I love you, man?
1: No, I haven't. I'll call him today and try to make it right. But in that moment, it was just like, God, how many blows can you deal with? If he's dealing with it, not us. Yeah. You know? But it was just like, all right, okay, here it goes. And so I know he feels bad physically, mentally, you know, he's downtrodden. Hopefully everything will turn around. I don't know what his answer is. You know, I'm frustrated with that. I don't know what to – I can't help him. I don't know how to help him.
3: Yeah, it's
2: terrible.
3: When you can't do anything.
1: I know. It's terrible.
3: It makes it, you know, when you feel powerless, it kind of adds to the
1: of course.
3: The situation.
1: Of course. And so I just said, okay. And I just couldn't muster it. I just couldn't muster the whole, oh, man.
3: Did you read the whole text?
1: Yeah, I read the whole text. And he was like, I may take this week off and that week off. And I was just like, okay. You know, that's what else? I should have been more caring and feeling, but I didn't have it in me at that moment.
3: Did you ever?
1: I have. I've drummed it up before. I mean, there have been times, you know, when you get a long text and I've thought about it and then written back something that passes for, you know,
3: care,
1: heartfelt and caring. But and I do care about him. I really do. But at that moment yesterday, I was just like, God, I mean, I am just at my wit's end on it because he's missing a lot of days. And it's affecting him, you know, not more than it's affecting us, of course, but I just saw it and I was like, God, here we go again. And it was really frustrating to me. And so I need to apologize to him. And today I got to call him and apologize, I suppose. Right on the heels of, Chris Dim witnessed this. Yesterday I looked over at my, you know how I have two phones on my desk. Some of us do. We did a
3: only the special few.
1: Here's why. 5 years ago, we changed our office phones. Maybe before that. It may be even longer.
3: It may be longer than that.
1: That's right. So our engineer, our guy in charge of technology around here, came and put a new phone on our desks.
3: It just appeared one day.
1: And I said, I don't want this phone.
2: Harumph.
1: Anything new, you know this, anything new with technology, my first instinct is to say, I hate it, I don't want it, get rid of it.
3: And it had taken us a while, but we had gotten pretty good at the old phone system.
1: That's what I thought. You know,
3: seemed fairly intuitive to operate.
1: I just thought, why are you doing this? The new one is more steps to call office to office.
3: To make a phone call?
1: Yeah.
3: Or just to intercom?
1: All of it. You know, I don't really even know how since. So, I looked over yesterday. So I have two phones. So the first, when he put it in, I said, I don't want this new phone. And they were like, mandatory. Everybody gets a new phone.
3: Sign here. Initial here.
1: That's right. And then he said,
3: here's your code.
1: Okay.
3: He said, I don't want one.
1: I said, I don't want a code. And he said, You have to make a code. Everybody has to make a code. And we came up, got the code. And he said, I can leave the old phone there for you if it's more comfortable for you and you all can dial back and forth. And I said, all right, let's leave it there. So I have two phones on the desk. One is newer, one is older, but they both essentially do the same thing. Biggie slash now BB Shea in that room has the old phone as well.
0: Yeah.
1: Now, if you recall, about a year ago, I made the switch to the new phone. I said, okay, I learned the new phone. We can do it. And everybody said, nah, you really want to just stick with that old, as long as it lasts. Okay. So yesterday, I happened to glance over, and it said on the old phone, it said, you've got 47 voicemail messages, like from the outside. And I was like, 47 voicemail messages?
3: On a phone that hasn't really been active to the outside world.
1: Right. I think what people do is they call through to the main switchboard and they hit my extension and it goes directly to voicemail. I don't even notice it. I mean, the number just keeps ticking up and it was 47. So the very first one, I said, I need to listen to these voicemails to Chris Dem, you know. The very first one was from a senior at Ashboro High School, my alma mater. And she says, I understand that you might be interested in judging our talent show competition, Showcase. I hosted Showcase when I went to Ashboro High in 1989. So 36 years ago, I hosted the event.
3: Is that a big spring event?
1: Yes. And it's huge. It's in the spring. And she said in her voicemail, it's coming up March 29th. So if you could call me back, I would appreciate it. Now, this was, again, she left the voicemail. And I guess we had talked about on the air that wouldn't it be nice if I was invited back to be a judge? Mm. Well, now I only had about, three or four days to get back. I figured they had already made their
3: other arrangements kind of thing.
1: And here she probably thinks I'm an A1 a-hole, you know, she probably thinks, along with 46 other people who were in there, right? So I'm tackling her first. So I called her back and I said, I am so sorry. I said, she answered the phone, and I said, this is Chris Kelly, and, you know, you called me about being a judge at Showcase.
3: Yes, it's really me.
1: Yeah. She says, I'm a junior in college now.
3: Wait, how old was that voicemail?
1: 3 years. It was, she sent it in March 3 years ago. It said on it, like, March 5th, and the event.
3: You didn't look at the other part?
1: It didn't even say the year. It just said March 5th. I was like, all right. So the next voicemail was like April 3rd. I was like, oh, that's from 3 years ago, too. There's 46 more I've got to get. She goes, I'm in my major up here at Appalachian State. I'm not doing Showcase anymore. We made it through without you.
3: Yeah, somehow we got through.
1: And I was like, oh, okay. Here's the
3: Some say it was the best ever.
1: There's 47 people that think I'm a no-care.
3: Grade A.
1: Butthole. And there's probably more than that. I bet there's more people than that.
0: 47's a little low, yeah.
1: That's just people in the voicemail.
3: How many events do you think that you've been invited to that might have changed the trajectory of your life?
1: Countless. I could have been there.
3: It could be something like a chili cook-off, which is not uncommon.
1: Right. There, I'll get to them later. I'm going through the voicemails now.
3: Could be sports-related.
1: Could be, hey, free ticket to the Super Bowl for you if you want it. You know, that. Who knows what's on those voicemails? And so I failed with messages twice yesterday. I called a woman who had left me a voicemail message 3 years ago. I didn't call my best friend who was reaching out. And in both cases, what am I? A grade A butthole. I mean, 100%. I'm going to text him. I've got to reach out. I've got to say, look, I didn't handle that well.
3: Well, we've seen, BB Shea and I've had a chance to see this sort of behavior from you before, Kelly.
1: Mm.
3: And oftentimes what happens is you take it out on something else, someone else often.
1: You're in the crosshairs.
0: It's me.
1: Yeah, you are. You're in the crosshairs.
3: Time for centipede. Human centipede.
1: Yep. You're the face in, I'm the butt.
3: Stitched up.
1: You're going to stitch right to me. There's the next voice, by the way, I listened to the second one, and it was a guy who was opening a restaurant, and he said, I would love for you to be the voice on my takeout system. And
3: for reservations, press 1.
1: Right, right.
3: Well, if you'd like to press take an order to go, press 2.
1: So?
3: Para Español, marque 9.
1: That was going to be me.
3: Yeah.
1: So I called him back, and he said, man, the restaurant's closed.
3: I don't know if you heard 50% of restaurants fail in the first 6 months. A-hole.
1: He's like, if I'd only had you on that voicemail system where you could have been the voice of it. I said, man, I just didn't get it.
3: I got to go mop this floor.
1: I just didn't get it. I didn't know. It's on me. It's on me on the voicemails. And with Biggie, I have failed all of you. And I have got to pledge. That should be my non-negotiable. I've got to pledge to be better on things like that.
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5: Oh, my God. Jesus, that's huge.
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3: Over the weekend, we learned what some hardcore Pittsburgh Steeler fans already know. One of the on-air personalities, this is a brother in radio, a brother in sound. 93.7 The Fan, sounds like it's a sports-centered station in the Pittsburgh area. One of the on-air personalities was so confident that the Steelers would beat the Cincinnati Bengals last Thursday night that he put his nipples on the line.
1: Well, they lost the game. I know that.
3: That's right. So Andrew Filippone was so confident the Steelers would win, he wrote on social media, "There's no way the Steelers lose. In fact, I will get my nipples pierced if they lose to the Bungles."
1: Oof.
3: "With no numbing agent."
1: Oh, God. Oh, my God. Jeez.
3: See, the Steelers lost by two.
1: 33-31. I'm touching my nipples right now.
3: In sympathy?
1: In sympathy for this man. Very
3: phantom labor pains.
1: Yes, yes. You could. I would never do anything like that. You know, even as a brother and son.
3: No one's expecting you met Johnny Milktoast.
1: Would never do anything like that. Anytime anybody suggests a bet of any kind, I say no,
3: no,
15: no.
1: I don't want anything like that.
3: You bet a crisp $5 bill, and that's it.
1: I'll do that. I'll bet you a burger or a.
15: You won't even go that far.
1: Just $5. When BB Shea comes in here, he's like, "I'll get a tattoo." I'm like, "Well, let's just bet $5.
15: Yeah.
1: That's the kind of
3: we'll
1: thing.
3: Just hold five.
1: That's how it's done. My nipple. Plus, I love nipple play.
15: Yeah.
3: Well, you might look. Plenty of people have their nipples pierced, and dudes too.
1: I know. Does it make?
3: They might. You know, you might dig it. You might find that that's the one kink you're into.
1: It might be because I do love. I love to have my nipples. Nibbled.
3: And now you've got the little barbell in there.
1: Yep.
3: Huh?
1: Is that?
3: You might find yourself doing it at work, absent-mindedly.
1: I know, just messing with your.
15: Oh, I bet you. Yeah, you especially.
3: Your little nipple barbell.
15: Yeah. You doodle, you twiddle with things.
1: I do.
15: We'd know immediately, too, if you did, because you'd be in here at commercial break, just absent-minded, like.
3: Maybe this guy secretly wanted his nipples pierced. Like, well, why not? Maybe I can get it done here by saying it.
6: I saw some screen caps as the game went along. He's like, not looking good. Uh-oh. And then he finally said, bye-bye nipples.
3: Oh, God.
6: The last shot was his hairy chest. He said, this is the last time you'll see him like this.
3: Jeez. And to get it done without any kind of numbing agent.
6: I guess that's... I guess you'd have to numb them up. You know, that's not a world we ventured into either.
3: You think normally, if I just went in to get my nipple pierced, they would numb it.
6: Well, first. I mean, even when I was a kid, girls would they put ice
3: on their ears
6: and then they would pierce them themselves. So you have to numb it a little bit.
3: Yeah, and if you go to
6: like a salon,
3: to get your ears pierced, they numb it, right?
6: I thought so.
3: I do too. I absolutely think so. Hayden, you're talking about nipple piercing. Go ahead.
12: Yes, sir. So I've had mine pierced for about a year now, and let me tell you, that is the absolute worst thing I've ever been through in my life.
3: Oh, yes. It is. What? Painful? Incredibly painful.
12: Yep, it's painful when you first do it, and it's painful for about 3 months after, and it's painful for every time you scrub a loophole across it.
3: Oh.
6: Is there any sexual pleasure out of this?
12: No. Negative.
3: No.
6: Did you lose a bet?
12: No, I didn't. I just wanted to do it, so I did it, and I regretted it.
6: You can just make Kelly's nipples hard.
3: Yeah, I'm glad. I'm glad to hear you say that, because you're right. That would be something I might. I don't think I'd ever actually do it, but
6: imagine if you show up at the beach one day with your wife,
3: pierced nipple. Yeah. I can't imagine me doing that.
6: You take a long lunch.
3: Thank you, Hayden. Appreciate it. I'm glad you're a cautionary tale.
6: Did you walk to the pier, honey? Sort of.
3: Yeah, that's a cautionary tale. Chanel.
6: Worst thing he said he's ever done.
3: Worst. Terrible pain for months, he said. Yeah. And if you drag a loofah across it, you get it now. Chanel, you wanted to talk about how ears and nipples are pierced. Go ahead.
16: Yeah, so they... What's up, guys, by the way?
3: What's up?
16: T1, love you guys. Watch or listen every morning.
3: Thank you so much.
16: You're welcome. Yep. So they don't give you any numbing cream when you get a piercing, generally. Oh. Unless it's like... a penis piercing.
3: Okay.
16: Then they might give you some numbing cream, but like your nipples, no. That's raw dogged right through.
6: Do you know from experience?
16: I know from other piercing experiences.
3: Okay. Well, right. Do you mind us asking what you've had pierced?
16: I've had a belly piercing, a bottom belly piercing, my nose pierced, ears pierced, and I attempted to get my tongue pierced, and then I was like, hell no.
3: Okay, too much. All right, a little too far.
6: Okay.
3: And which was the worst of the pain, and do you regret any of them?
16: No, and honestly, like, the nose piercing doesn't even hurt that bad. Funny about it is it makes your nose really tingly, and then you start tearing up. So it looks like you're crying. And I kept telling the guy, I'm not crying. Yep. I'm tearing up because you're tickling my nose.
3: Huh. All right. Jeez.
16: But yeah, you could definitely, depending on the gauge of the needle, which for nipple piercings are probably like maybe an 18 gauge or 16 gauge, which is fairly small, but they would just pop that right through.
3: Okay.
6: This is going to sound dirty, and I don't mean it. This is going to sound dirty, but I don't mean it to. But on an average day, are all of your holes plugged up?
16: On an average day, sure.
6: I mean, so you have something in all of your piercings?
16: Yes, pretty much.
3: Okay. All right. Thank you so much, Chanel. I appreciate that. Now, of course.
6: When did your daughter get her ears done?
3: We made her wait till she was 12 or 13. We were very strict about that. My wife never would. We didn't want to do it when she was a baby or anything like that. Yeah. And she's like, I think it was 12 or 13, which was also my wife's when she got hers done.
6: Okay. Now, Biggie, you've got nieces. Do they talk about earrings at all?
15: No, my sister's kind of steered them, you know, away from that. They don't really know. Yeah.
3: They probably will.
6: They'll hear about it.
15: Yeah, they'll at some point know, but not right now. They have no interest right now.
3: My daughter started asking when she was like 9 or 10, and we said 13.
6: I get it.
15: My nieces are still young enough because they hate needles and shots. So my sister's like, they got to shoot a needle through your ear, and they're like, nope.
3: Now, one time many years ago, we talked about this, and the Prince Albert came up, and that was something. Okay, that was something. Mm-hmm. And
1: The tongue piercing.
6: Still not the worst prince out there, Andrew.
1: Boy, God, I heard more about him this weekend. I can't, that guy.
6: Still, yes, Albert.
1: The Prince Albert was, when I learned about that, you know, it's like a, or was it Jacob's Ladder or something? Well,
6: one goes this way, one goes this way, yeah. Right?
1: The ladder was the one I was like, holy
15: That's moly. Several piercings, yeah.
1: Several piercings, like through the junk, mm-hmm. but it makes it more pleasurable for her?
6: Supposedly.
1: And the tongue piercing makes it more pleasurable for him.
6: Supposedly.
15: Can I just buy you flowers?
1: Well, we need a real expert on this. Myrtle Beach Doug.
15: That clocks.
1: Tell us about your piercings. Go ahead.
17: Hey, morning, guys. Myrtle Beach Doug here. Hope you're having a wonderful day.
1: Right.
17: I have, let's see here, 2, 3, 4, 5, 6, 7 piercings. Mm-hmm. Yeah, Kelly, with you liking the nipple play, you'll probably enjoy that because I enjoyed it a little bit. But then I got the first one in my left nipple. Then a couple weeks later after, you know, after it healed and everything like that, I was like, you know, maybe a little bit more. Let's see if that increases the sensitivity. So I got the second one in my left nipple, the first one in my right. Haven't gone past that, but I do have my tongue pierced, 3 earrings. Used to have my eyebrow pierced, which was more aesthetic, but the tongue ring for the ladies, oh yeah.
1: We've heard that before.
15: Yeah, right. I just want to say that call went exactly as I knew it would.
1: Yeah, there wasn't a whole lot of history there, was there? Mm-hmm.
15: I get to know the callers, and Chanel nailed hers.
1: Yeah, yep.
15: And Chanel was great. She was. Myrtle Beach Doug nailed his.
1: Oh, yeah, he sure did. Mm-hmm.
6: You know, I don't think I could ever get my nipples pierced because mine are kind of just flat. Mine don't stick out at all.
1: Oh, really?
6: They're innies, if anything.
1: I think that's great. That's huh? It's because you're in such great health. I believe.
6: No,
1: that.
6: I don't think that's.
1: No, I think that is. Be. I think that is.
15: I don't think nipples have much to do with health.
1: I do. I do. Because if someone gains weight, they pop out like they look like girls' nipples. I mean, they do. They're out
6: what?
1: There.
6: What?
1: Yeah, I think so.
15: Huh. Well, I mean, I don't have. Oh, look, I'll show you mine if you want to see them. I don't have girl nipples.
1: I don't. Remember the guy recently we worked with who put his photo up online?
6: Yes.
1: He's wearing that.
6: Yes, yes, yes.
1: Man, big nipples. I noticed that. He's like, that's nipples. You know, that's they're out there, you know. And he's like, you know, he's lost some weight, but he had at one time been pretty big.
6: I don't think there's any correlation whatsoever.
1: I do. I feel like you're, I don't think you see many like skinny, like if when you're 12 and you're skinny, you just got nothing there. You know, you have nothing.
6: I'm talking bosom. I'm talking just the nipple itself. I got nothing.
1: You have no.
6: They're flat. They're up against the skin.
1: Mm. Well, maybe you're right there then. Yeah, because that's what he is. It's bosom.
6: Yeah. I'm talking areola.
1: Speaking of which, Polly Girl Cassie. Tell us about your piercings. Go ahead.
18: Hey, guys. Shout out to Doug. Glad to hear you on the radio. And shout out to you guys. Good morning. Hope you are great.
1: Great.
18: I was telling Vicky, I don't have all of them now, but at my peak, I had 13 mm-hmm. piercings.
1: Mm-hmm.
18: They were all above the waist. Nipples were done. 3 in the mouth, 2 in the tongue, 1 underneath. Lip ring, bunch in the ear. I was telling Biggie that, Kelly, you're very probably right to stay away from piercings because they're very addictive. And I think once you get one for the first time and that pain subsides and you look back and you're going to be like, oh, that wasn't too bad. Because it's not too bad. I never had any numbing on mine. The only one that really hurt was the dermal piercing, in which they literally punch a little small piece of your skin off to put the dermal in.
1: The dermal.
6: I don't know what that is.
15: Where it's is like under the skin type thing.
1: Oh, it's under the skin.
18: Yeah.
1: Oh, man.
18: It's right in the middle of my chest.
1: Okay, yeah. That does sound like it would be painful, mm-hmm. man. Ugh. And does it help with sexual activity?
18: It did, yeah. Yeah, all of them were useful one way or another. I mean, obviously the ears don't really do much.
1: Mm-hmm. Yeah.
18: Unless you're just into, you know, that sort of fetish, which, you know, Kelly, don't get your ears pierced.
1: No, I won't.
15: No.
6: Wouldn't that be funny?
1: Thank you.
6: You lost a fantasy football bet. One ear pierced.
1: Thanks,
15: or Polly they get Girl to Cassie. Pick the spot.
1: No.
15: And you come in here and we know because you'll be like, good morning. I don't know if you can tell anything different about me.
19: 2 guys named Chris. Rock 92.
1: Chris, Tim just asked an interesting question. Have they ever made a time travel movie that's not a comedy but a horror?
6: Well, I only bring that up because based on the previous segments, put up or shut up, music clues and answers and what have you, you were rhapsodizing about your high school days, which, Megan, I've seen virtually every single day we've known you. All you want to do is go back. You don't want to be where you are.
20: You know, I'm not sure why I want to go back so badly to high school. It wasn't that great a time for me. You know, it wasn't like I was king of the school or anything.
6: No, you weren't.
15: Yeah.
20: Just nostalgia, you know.
6: Yeah.
15: It's just the nostalgia.
6: Well, it's the unease with the current climb.
20: Right. You want it worse.
6: Unknown, the future's unknown.
20: You just don't know how good things are when you're in them. You know, when you're 18,
15: 100%.
20: You don't know it, and you can't, really.
15: All you want to do is grow up.
20: Yeah, but then when you do grow up,
15: you're like, oh, God, this is terrible.
20: I know.
6: But there have been so what I started thinking, there have been tons of time travel body switch movies, you know, where a young person becomes old.
20: Yeah.
6: Or Back to the Future, Michael J. Fox goes back in time.
20: Yeah.
6: But they're almost always played for comedy.
20: Yeah.
6: Like Big.
20: Mm-hmm.
6: You know, it's not played. They've never done a pure horror movie.
20: Right.
6: Where it's just an average person somehow finds him or herself in the middle of a horror situation.
20: Yeah.
6: Slasher.
20: Yeah, yeah.
6: Killer. Who knows what.
20: Remember. Well, two thoughts on it. One, Biggie, recently, when you had a story in the Dem Report about a place in New York City where you could stand in the hopes of going back in time.
6: Not far from Broadway, right?
20: Right. It's like 7th Avenue. And Biggie said, what if you went back in time, but when you go back in time, it flips your gender to a female and you meet an 18-year-old you, meaning myself, who wants to sleep with myself.
15: And he won't stop.
20: And he won't stop.
15: Constantly after you.
20: After me.
15: And so, you're trying to like tell him, I am you.
20: Yeah, but I smell him.
15: He's like, I want to be inside you.
20: Yeah.
6: I'm drawn to you.
15: Stop it.
20: And you know, I would smell me from the other side, a smelling of barbecue and the stuff I mopped the floor with and cleaned the cookers with at the barbecue restaurant. So that would be more of a horror movie there.
6: Yeah.
20: And then there was one years ago.
6: Stalking myself.
20: That's really stuck with me. I'm going to write that screenplay. One of these days, I'm writing a screenplay, and it's going to be go back in time, but you have to flip genders, and then I am attacked by myself sexually.
6: Yeah.
20: Or
6: time switch, whatever. I don't know what you call it.
20: Time switch.
6: Yeah.
20: You know, yes, all those things.
6: Or time trans.
20: Time trans.
6: You might lose a good bit of the audience.
20: Yeah. Trans time.
6: Transformer.
20: Yes, this is the name of this movie. When I hit on myself. Uh-huh. Man, what a concept. But the other one that is a little horrible.
6: Do you like Golden Girls?
20: Yes.
6: Me too.
20: Yes. Well, we would have everything.
6: Do you tell everybody you're not a virgin? Me too.
20: Yes. We'd have everything in common.
6: Everything.
20: We, you know, because we are.
6: You want to go to the M&M store? It hasn't been built yet.
20: Yes. Right. We'd meet at Sir Pizza. I'd be.
6: Yeah.
15: Oh, yeah.
20: Yeah, we'd be each hogging pizza for ourselves.
6: Or you'd speak your order to two different clerks.
20: Yeah.
6: Literally the same
20: and
6: order.
20: They'd be like, what?
6: Extra you ate royal, a double feast royal sauce?
20: Extra sauce.
6: No to go box?
15: I love this.
20: It's a great idea. It's a great idea for a movie.
6: Time twins.
20: Time twins. What do you think about trans twins, Biggie, or trans time?
15: Well, it's a weird time to name it that.
6: Yeah.
20: Exactly.
6: Yeah, it might not work.
20: There was one in the late 70s called Time After Time where H.G. Wells' time machine came forward in time to the 70s or early 80s, but really it was from the time of Jack the Ripper. And Jack the Ripper got hold of it and came forward in time as well. Remember that?
6: Well, you know, it's kind of Terminator. You know, the Terminator travels in time to kill.
20: Yeah, he does. He goes back in time to kill.
6: Yeah.
20: You're right. And I wouldn't call it horror. It's more action. But yes, definitely.
6: Right.
20: It's a time travel element to it.
6: And Jack the Ripper, of course, is certainly a known quantity.
20: Yes.
6: Not just an average high school kid who made a wish.
20: Right. Remember, that's the one they did a TV show about. No one saw it except me. I was interested in it. It was called Time After Time. And this was only about 5 or 6 years ago, and they moved, like, again, Jack the Ripper came forward to the year 2018 or 19, and the problem the critics pointed out was he was easily able to adapt to Ubering within the first, like, half hour. He's like, all right. He's never seen
6: what a cell phone was.
20: Yeah, he's never seen a car. He never seen a phone.
6: Or an electric light.
20: He never saw electricity, and yet he was, you know, ordering an Uber on his iPhone. within moments. Yes, all those things are in that movie. So that's kind of a horror. That had a horror element to it and time travel. Interesting. Great concept. The other, you talk about a bombshell. We have a colleague who works here in sales. We've talked about her before.
6: Mm-hmm.
20: And she just texted Chris Dim and said that years ago, now that guy Ryan Ruth, who was just convicted of trying to assassinate President Trump and stabbed himself in the neck at the end of the trial, he's from here. And she said what he had done roof
6: repaired for. Our roof in the 1990s. Even then, he seemed a little off.
20: What?
6: Yep.
20: I
6: just wrote back, holy hell.
20: From the clouds. I mean, who would have thought? But, of course, he was local.
6: Yeah.
20: So, did he have was his company called Ruth's Roofs? That's what I would have called it.
6: Or Roofs by Ruth?
20: Ruth. I call it Ruth's Roofs. And maybe that's what drove him mad.
15: Yeah.
20: Ruth's Roofs.
6: Get it right.
20: Yeah.
6: What's so hard about that?
15: And I don't know if
6: that'd be... Or maybe when Ruth's Chris came to town.
20: Yeah, maybe that knocked him out of business, yeah.
15: And Chris Kelly, you'd try to use that as a talking point, but I don't know if I would.
20: I would.
15: Hey, you know the second guy that tried to assassinate him? Look up there.
20: Look at my shingles.
15: Guess who did that? What? He tried from your roof? No, he did my roof.
20: Look, say what you will about the man. He does great work around windows.
6: Yeah.
20: You see that?
6: I don't have to pull leaves out of my gutters anymore.
20: You see that gutter work? This guy
6: That's
20: does.
6: That's a gutter guard, baby.
20: Okay. I mean, yeah. Say what you will. He's crazy now. He tried to stab himself in the neck with a pen.
6: Mm.
20: But look at that gutter work. Yeah. I haven't had a leaf in there since. That's unbelievable. So
6: truly.
20: She knew. She probably told me that at the time, that like a year ago when Trump, the assassination attempt was made. And I probably just blew it off.
6: Yeah, I'm sure.
20: That is an incredible factoid right there.
6: It is.
20: I'm amazed by that. I saw a factoid yesterday. Doesn't have anything to do with Ryan Ruth. I'm really into Rocky right now. It's on one of these channels. I don't even know why. But yesterday I watched Rocky 2 and part of Rocky 3.
6: Okay.
20: Then my wife got home and she's like, "We're turning." She said, "We're turning this."
6: Hey, babe.
20: I mean, it's late season Friends, and the dog is hopped up on codeine, so he's just laid out at my feet. And I was like, yeah. I'm watching the end of Rocky 2.
15: And both you do the same thing when she shows up. She's here.
6: All right. I'm going to go poo.
20: Both of us. Exactly. So
6: let's get out.
20: I watched the first 30 minutes of Rocky 3. One of my favorites. I mean, I love all those movies. And I did a little deep dive on it, like trivia about Rocky. In Rocky 3, Stallone wanted a boxer named Ernie Shavers to play the part that Mr. T eventually got. Mm. Clubber Lang. You know Ernie Shavers.
6: Yeah, an actual heavyweight boxer. I think may have fought Ali.
20: Probably did.
6: And Frazier.
20: I don't think he ever became champion, but he was always in the mix.
6: In the contention.
20: It was like Ken Norton, Larry Holmes, Muhammad Ali, Ernie Shavers, Leon Spinks?
6: Spinks was a little bit later, but yeah.
20: He beat Ali. Yeah. Spinks did, yeah. So, remember he's missing the two front teeth, Leon.
6: Giant yep. gap.
20: Well, it said that Stallone wanted Ernie Shavers to play the part because Stallone felt like after going through the first two movies, he was up to fake boxing, a real boxer. So Ernie Shavers came in for the test and they did some sparring just lightly. And Shavers broke Stallone's ribs, two of them. He broke two
6: ooh,
20: ribs.
6: Ooh.
20: And
6: we're play fighting here.
20: Yeah. He never came back.
15: Wow.
6: I need a light-hitting guy who looks like a fighter.
20: Yeah. Apparently, Shavers couldn't quite get the art of not hitting down, so it turned out that... So Stallone said, we can't do that. I wind up being injured if we do all that. We can't do it.
6: So they made a place to call to Mr. T.
20: Yep. That's where Mr. T got his start. Really incredible.
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Hey, it's Rachel here, taking you into your midday. Happy Friday. The last Friday of May, by the way. Gosh, where does time go? I feel like there was snow on the ground like 2 days ago, and it's about to be June. How does that happen? Green Day, Rock 92.

Rock 92. People online are talking about, what's this big sign that you've made it in life? And somebody said a walk-in closet is a good sign. No, that's not true, because you know what? I have a walk-in closet. Means nothing.

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Rock 92, they say your taste buds change like every 7 years. Is that true for taste in movies? I mean, I still love rom-coms, but I used to hate scary movies. And lately, every trailer I see for a scary movie, I'm like, I kind of want to go see that. I watched one recently, Obsession, and now I'm like, I want to go see more. It's so unlike me.

Rock 92, there's a debate online over the phrase, it's all downhill from here. Some people say it's a good thing, other people say it's a bad thing. Most people agree that it means things are going to get worse. But there are about 15% of people that think it means things will get easier, which actually makes sense because going downhill is easier than going uphill.

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1: Well, hello, Triad. The East Sider of Twisted Sister here. I went to Washington to fight the powers that be to make sure you have the right to listen to censor-free music. And every week, right here on Rock 92, I play all the music I fought to preserve. It's known as heavy freaking metal. And baby, talk to me. Tune into the House of Hair every Saturday night at 10 for the hairiest metal you've ever heard. You don't want to miss it.
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A little drier this weekend, a lot drier this weekend than last weekend. Today, the high is 80 degrees. It'll be mostly sunny. Overnight low tonight of 63. Tomorrow, 81 and mostly cloudy. Sunday, a little cooler, 75 for the high and mostly sunny. Maybe some rain on Sunday night. 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
1: Hey, guys. P1 from Ramsar. 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

Rock 92. Well, I try the new Raising Cane's that just opened. I tried it yesterday, kind of on a whim. I said I might, and I had time, so I did. Here is my verdict on it. It's okay. The texture of the chicken was great. Honestly, perfect. But that was about it. I mean, the sauce is okay. You need the sauce. You definitely need the sauce. Everybody that worked there was very nice.

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Even though, at least for me, last weekend was a long weekend, I feel like I just had so many obligations. 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And we're going to keep it that way. My plans are to watch TV. 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

Hey, it's Rachel here, and thanks for hanging out with me. But it's time for me to go. Have a great rest of your Friday. 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

Rock 92, I am BB Shea. You know, I'm not a big fan of beans, believe it or not, but now I'm definitely not a fan of beans. Bush's has announced three new flavors for the summer, and here they are. Rocket Pop, Apple Pie, and Dill Pickle. Ugh, why bother?

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0: It's Brad on the mic. Join me and the Hoppers at home this Tuesday through Sunday. 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

Rock 92, I am BB Shea with your afternoon weather update from the Go Green Plumbing, Heating, Air, and Electrical Weather Studios. Right now it's 77 degrees and it feels amazing. Today's high is 83, overnight low of 68, partly cloudy. Tomorrow's high is 85 with some thunderstorms in the early morning, but nothing to worry about in the afternoon, and the low of 60 and 76 into Sunday. It's going to be a great weekend. 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
0: Some are not. And one inspired the name of a band that invented Southern Rock. Gym coach Mr. Leonard Skinner didn't care much for long hair and loud music.
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0: And suspended a group of boys that would later call themselves Leonard Skinner. Sweet Revenge with a Southern accent, y'all. 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

You know, as a millennial, I will take all of the good news that I can get. According to a recent study, millennials are 20% more successful at staying married than their parents. I feel like a lot of that has to do with the fact that we can't afford to get divorced, but it's good news regardless. There's got to be love to something to do with that at some point. Rock 92.

Well, recently on the Two Guys Named Chris show, Chris Kelly mentioned he was interested in getting an electric vehicle. Well, he may be onto something, because according to a recent study, global electric vehicle sales have reached 25% of the new car market in 2025. So, whether you like it or not, you may have to get an electric vehicle soon. It's Rock 92.

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1: I'll tell you when I started turning against China, COVID. I was standing in line at the Costco, outside the Costco. We were lined up around the Costco, and we were 6 feet apart. Remember those days?
2: Oh, man.
1: Awful.
2: 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It was awesome. I get to do all my school from home. I got to cheat on everything. It was amazing.
0: Two guys named Chris. 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

So Usain Bolt currently holds the world record for the 100-meter dash. 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
2: If it ain't metal, it's crap. 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And for all my like-minded rockers, it just so happens there's a radio show just for you. This is D-Sider from Twisted Sister, and I love the Triad so much I have a house here. It's called The House of Hair. And every Saturday night at 10, I'm your host on The House of Hair. 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Come one, bang all. It happens right here on the Triad's Rock 92. The House of Hair is here.
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0: It's Brad on the mic. 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

0: 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We've been rocking the Triad for decades and laughing along with the two guys named Chris Show. 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

YouTube has just announced they're doing something new, and I love it. 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

You know, when Travis Kelce and Taylor Swift announced they were getting married, this band offered their services and offered to play their wedding for free. 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

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Van Halen is on

Hi, this is Chris Kelly. Monday morning on the Two Guys Named Chris Show. Why 24-hour dining is making a huge comeback unexpectedly. 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

So in a recent memoir, Madonna recently announced the three best men that she's ever slept with. Number one on the list, John F. Kennedy Jr. I mean, he's good looking and he's good in bed. His last name's Kennedy. What do you expect, though?

So as somebody who is already past this age, I totally understand. According to a recent survey, Americans prioritize sleep over social plans by the age of 32. Yeah, I'm 34. I stopped going out years ago. I'd much rather sleep. Rock 92.

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You know, it's a beautiful day out there. Get out and go do something fun. But while you're doing it, make sure you download our Rock 92 app so you can take us wherever you go. And don't forget, the Two Guys Named Chris show is coming up at 6. Got some Marshall Tucker on now.

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13: And BB Shea just told us something. Biggie, you don't know this. He's a bigger wimp than you think he is.
14: Although, I don't think it's that wimpy. He had an issue as a doctor yesterday.
15: Yeah, I think it's wimpy.
14: I don't know about
15: this. I'm 34. I should be able to handle this by now.
14: 34?
15: Yeah.
16: You're older than we thought.
14: You not know that? I thought you were 31. I didn't know you played the drums. That was yesterday's revelation.
15: Yeah, remember, he's a great musician. You never... No. You don't know.
14: No, I never know.
15: And you don't ask.
14: Now, I don't ask. I told you what I know about Rachel. Red hair and friends.
15: Boom.
14: There she
17: is. That's all
14: you
17: need to know.
14: I like your flannel.
17: Oh, thank you. Thank you. Flannel Friday.
15: That's right.
14: Flannel Friday. It's only going to be 85 degrees.
15: And she'll still be cold.
17: I was going to say, it's currently like 10 degrees in here, so.
14: Can I like your jacket?
17: I'm layered up.
15: Very nice. Yeah, you look in this room, it's very confusing. There's one woman with a flannel and a jacket, and then you look at me, and I'm just sweating.
14: Well, yeah.
17: And then BB Shea's always wearing shorts.
14: Yeah, I know. That's why I wear shorts to a funeral.
17: I was going
14: to
17: say, he thinks it's a funeral.
14: Hey, what is it, a funeral in here? Yeah, you got shorts on today. Look at you. Who died?
15: Just getting ready. Just getting ready.
14: That's what I should say every time you come in with shorts, is every day.
15: Who died?
14: No, I don't think it's that way. He went to the doctor. What was the doctor? Why were you there?
15: I've been having some stomach issues recently.
14: Oh, don't get Biggie started.
15: Yeah, so we're sharing that right now.
18: Yeah, BB, we have a little, I call it our pre-morning medical talk now.
14: You know, later on the grid... There's a great gut health segment. It's going to turn this audience on like you wouldn't believe.
18: We can speak to it.
14: Not since Rachel's flannel have they been this excited. Titillated, if you will. What will the gut health segment later on?
19: Who I've says got this it. New show, Phil?
14: Everyone.
15: That's D-block stuff.
14: Oh, yeah. That's over in D-block. Yeah, everyone says this show. Every time we're on, it's like, what? They're back?
15: Come on now.
14: What? Why aren't they here?
18: I notice we're moving into territory, too, now, where people send emails and they go, I just want to let you know I'm proud of you for trying.
14: That's
15: what?
14: Right. Yeah. That's right.
18: Now we've moved to, like, sympathy mode. Like, it's great y'all are still trying. I mean, but really...
14: I play pickleball with guys, and they're like, you're not still doing that, are you?
15: Yeah.
14: I'm still. I thought the guy retired. He did. Yeah. And they're like, I just assumed it would be done by
18: now.
14: Have
18: you looked at real estate school?
14: I've thought about it. People are saying, have you got your real estate license yet?
15: What? Why?
14: No, not yet.
15: No reason.
14: Not yet, anyway. Okay, so BB Shea's having some gut issues. He's got gallbladder issues that run in his family.
15: Yeah.
18: Oh, wow.
15: Mm-hmm. Got a family history of it. So I want to get the ball rolling, get out ahead, just to make sure everything's fine.
14: I like that.
15: Yeah.
14: Yeah. I like that about you.
15: Because these issues popped up last month.
14: Yeah.
15: And they've been kind of scattered, but, you know, I don't want to get too late.
14: Right.
15: So I went to go get it checked out, and the doctor was like, hey, do you mind giving some blood? I was like, sure. Mm-hmm. And she goes, I think we should get you an ultrasound as well. And I said, I'm not pregnant, though.
14: It's that brand of humor that keeps us going 8 weeks after a major member of this program returned. Right. That's why we've made it 8 weeks. Yeah. That kind of thing.
15: And she said, this is serious, sir.
14: Yeah,
15: I need you to take this seriously.
17: Yeah, they don't have much of a sense of humor about stuff.
18: Yeah. What are we looking for in the ultrasound?
19: I'm looking for a show worth listening to.
18: Okay, Doc, that was over the line.
14: Can I tell you the best thing? The funniest thing I've ever heard surrounding an ultrasound. Mm-hmm. I'll tell you this, then I want you to go on with your gut issues.
18: The baby's black. And you're white.
15: What?
18: Does he know?
14: Okay. This may offend you. I hate that Rachel's here for this. This could be offensive.
17: Let me pull the bell in case. Yeah.
14: We have a Two Guys Named Chris comedy all-star named Pat Godwin, who's tremendous, great stand-up comedian. And he was in here one time. Now, his wife was pregnant, and he was a little older, okay?
13: So they go in. Now the kid is like 15, I think. You know, I recently saw him on Facebook. He's like playing drums and singing and stuff with Pat Godwin, who's a musician. So Pat Godwin's in here, and his wife is pregnant, and they go in for the first ultrasound. And the wife is on the table, and the woman puts goo all over her stomach. You know, they do that, like, all over the stomach. And Pat Godwin said, you know, if I had done that, we could have avoided this whole situation. The doctor did not find any of that whatsoever.
18: No, they don't.
17: Did the pregnant lady find it funny?
13: No.
18: No. Yeah.
17: That's what you have to worry about.
13: His wife did not find that funny either. And he said, I thought that was one of my... I doubled over laughing. I thought it was so funny. Yesterday, a friend of mine, pickle friend, I'm pickleballing today at 1 o'clock. What?
18: Wow.
17: Dang.
13: What?
17: Whoa.
13: What?
18: Y'all are chatting early.
13: Big time.
18: What's this? Where is this Sun game coming from?
13: Jody's back in town.
18: Ooh.
13: That's right.
18: You all know the legend of Jody.
13: I don't know if they even know. It's been that, I mean, I haven't played with Jody.
18: No, I haven't heard that name in a long time.
13: Probably been 2 years. When the clarion call goes up, we play.
18: Jody is a great pickleball player.
13: One of the best.
18: But he's also a fantastic looking individual.
13: One of the best. Mm.
18: I believe he's been
13: in some magazines and on. He's been on commercials and stuff. He's
17: like a
13: model.
17: Do we have a picture of this guy?
13: I don't.
18: I think he was in a lottery commercial.
13: He was in a lottery commercial.
18: Okay. Yeah. But he played like, even in the lottery commercial, he played like the good looking guy in the lottery. Like, he's the type of guy that when he comes in a room, you just go, okay.
13: This is the guy. So I played pickleball with him a couple of times a couple of years ago, and he quickly said, you're not good enough to be in my circle, period.
18: Who even invited you?
13: So I'm out. But now I've worked my way back in, and I heard yesterday some rumblings. Jody's back in town.
20: He's between the lottery shoots.
13: And they said,
20: it's first Tuesday.
13: They were like, they said, is anybody, a breathing individual available at 1 o'clock? And I was like, I can do it. And they said,
20: anyone else available? Anyone? Come on now, y'all. This is serious.
13: It's Jody. This is Jody back in town. And they settled on me, and I'm able to fill that fourth spot today at 1. My other friend of mine, I was drilling yesterday with Imaginary James, and he's not real. That's what people, he's never ever seen.
17: Yeah.
13: Okay. So another guy was out there who I know very well, and he said his wife is unexpectedly pregnant. They have kids that are like 16 and 11, and his wife is unexpectedly.
18: Yeah, that is the surprise.
13: So
18: it's a blessing. That's what everyone has to do. But in reality, you're like, my God.
13: So I made the old joke. Give a sif. And he didn't find that funny.
18: What would you do if you found out your wife was pregnant right now?
13: Give a sif. Jump off a cliff.
17: Because at that point, you've gotten rid of all of your baby stuff.
13: Oh my God. Oh my
18: God.
17: It's the worst.
18: You are 7 years from everyone being out.
17: And you're so excited. Yeah.
13: Yes. He said he's getting a vasectomy. And I said, well, too late.
18: Too late.
13: Why now?
17: That doesn't take it
13: back.
17: Wasn't
13: the point. So he didn't find that funny. You know, I'm really good at people not finding things funny. But saying things that people don't find funny. Let's get back to your gut issue. Yes. This is why BB Shea is weaker than you even expected him to
15: be. So I went downstairs to give blood, and I grabbed the number. I was sitting outside, and in the room giving blood, there were babies that were crying uncontrollably. It was so nerve-wracking.
13: Were they giving? They weren't giving blood.
15: I don't know. I don't know if they were giving blood, having shots. I don't know what the deal was.
13: Been getting shot.
15: There was a door between us.
13: Okay.
15: So the babies came out, and then the lady who was giving blood came out, or taking blood. She said, come on in.
13: Mm-hmm.
15: She goes, no crying, by the way. I said, well, this may be worse.
13: Yeah.
15: So she took me in the back, and I sat down, and I said, hey, just want to let you know, I do not do well giving blood. 4 of the 5 last times I've given blood, I've passed out, got lightheaded.
13: That's true.
15: And it's bad.
13: You've passed out 4 times in your life?
15: Yes.
13: How many times have you passed out in your life?
15: All giving blood, yeah.
13: All of them, four or five times.
15: Yes.
13: I don't think I've ever passed out.
15: I don't know what it is. I just do not do well with it.
13: Wow. Really?
15: Yeah.
13: You don't like seeing
15: it? I don't like seeing it, which I don't look.
13: Yeah.
15: And I think there's something about the blood being taken out of my body
13: that
15: it just kind of messes with me, messes with my head.
13: You want to hear an odd take on this, Biggie? You don't know this. BB Shea mentioned this before the show, and Red Rachel, in her flannel, said
14: oh, I do like seeing a needle go into my body. I do like seeing the blood come out.
17: Yeah, when they say don't look, I'm like, oh, I'm going to look.
18: Everyone's different. I don't like watching it.
14: I didn't know anyone liked to look.
17: I like watching the thing fill up with my blood.
14: Oh,
17: that
14: my
17: is
14: God.
17: So
14: that's
17: cool.
14: The worst part. That's the worst part of it.
17: That's out of me.
18: Women like watching the blood. I think women.
17: Yeah. I mean, think about the content I, you know, expose myself to all the time. All the crime and stuff. I'm not worried about blood.
18: Yeah.
15: Even if it's coming from your own body.
17: Yeah, no, it's fine.
14: Do you think it's because they menstruate?
18: I wasn't going to go there.
15: All right, here we go. Starting early.
18: Yeah.
15: Starting early.
18: It's a rough start. But
14: it's the first thing I thought of. Oh, because they menstruate.
15: Maybe.
17: That's not even close to the same thing, but
18: Do you think at this point, too, BB, that you've passed out so much that you're now worried about passing out?
15: I think that's the thing, too.
14: Mm-hmm. Yes.
15: So I got there in the chair, and I told the lady I'd pass out. Mm-hmm. And she goes, do you want to lay down? And I said, whatever's easiest for you. And then she said, well, I'd rather not have to pick you up off the floor.
14: No kidding.
15: I said, cool, let's go lay down. So she took me into another area, and this other woman came in.
0: Over here in the pressure room.
17: that's where they had the babies.
14: They don't put a sign up.
18: What's the pee on the door for? Oh, it's for pass out.
0: In the pussy room.
18: You're in the pussy room.
14: Yeah, we saw you coming.
18: Yeah.
14: The old pass out guy.
18: The serial fainter.
15: Yeah. So I was laying there, and the lady started working with me, and then another lady came up.
14: Mm-hmm.
15: And she goes, are you okay? I was like, I don't know. And she said, do you want me to hold your hand? I said, yes. I was giving blood, there was one lady giving blood and another lady to the next of me holding my hand while I gave blood.
14: You get old faints and tanks over there. Hold his hand.
18: Yeah. Terrible. I would have passed on the hand holding.
14: Yeah. That's a little overload.
18: I would have been passing out. Hey, it happens.
14: You know, I have two. I think I've only given blood twice in my life, which is, I really should do it more. My father used to give all the time. He got like medals and stuff.
18: I will say this. I cannot donate my own blood. Mm-mm.
14: Why?
18: It's not. I can see it come out of me. The idea of squeezing, I can't do that.
14: I hate
18: that. I feel terrible.
14: You like that.
17: Well, I've only ever had blood taken for like a doctor's appointment. I can't donate blood. I'm anemic. But I would love to have a bag full of my blood that I could squeeze.
18: My mother donates. I mean, she donates every chance she can. And she is so mad at me.
14: Yeah.
18: She's like, you should do it. And I'm like, I can't. I'm like, they give you this ball, you know, and you have to squeeze to make it.
14: I hate that part of it.
18: And I can't. I cannot. Like, mentally, I would be BB. I'd pass out.
14: Oh,
18: and
14: I agree with you.
18: And no one's getting me up off the floor.
14: No, God, no.
18: No.
14: No, not at all. Here's the two times I've given blood. The first time I was 18, I was in high school, and we had a calculus teacher that notoriously gave us homework. I mean, terrible, or pop quizzes all the time. And so in order to miss the class, I decided to give blood. I was like, okay, it's scheduled. Like my time was at 11:15 and that was during the class. I was like, oh, perfect. I'm going to get out of this class. So I'm laying on the table. This is what a hardo this professor, this teacher was, Mr. Jordan. He came in and said, oh, I saw you weren't in class. And he laid the pop quiz on my chest as I was giving the blood. He's like, as soon as you get up
18: from that,
14: you have to take this test. And I mean, I was like, are you kidding? I mean, he gave tests every day. It was a pop quiz from the night before, from the homework.
18: Holy cow.
14: It was a hardo. And he was, and there were like eight of us in there, and he was just dropping the paper on everybody's stomach.
17: Well, you know that he knew that people would donate blood to miss class.
14: I guess he did, yeah.
18: That's like the ultimate victory for a teacher, too. You know you've got them when they're like, I'll give my blood instead of taking your quiz.
14: He was the hardest teacher I ever had, high school or college. He was, and in fact, I mean, most people got F's in the class, so he had to grade on a curve and you know, bump it up to a C. He was unbelievable. He was a very hard teacher. Now, the second time I gave blood, I was more like 30, and it was a radio station thing. We were giving blood. Now, I weighed about 300 pounds plus. I was heavy, and I was giving blood, and like you, I mean, I guess I was turning white because a woman came over. She must have weighed 85 pounds, and she said, when you get up, I'll hold your arm to get you over to the table for the juice, and I said, sweetheart.
18: What are you going to do?
14: You're going to if I fall on you.
18: What are you going to do?
14: You're going to be breaking bones here. So we went over and got a cookie and juice, and I was like leaned on her. I'm sure that looked like everybody was like, my God, he's trying to kill this woman. You know, what's going on?
18: Now, let me tell you, giving blood in a hospital, they just take it from you. That's where I've gotten over my fear of the hospital stays. They come in all hours. They don't care.
17: Mm-hmm.
18: And let me tell you, if like at some point, like they couldn't get blood from me anymore,
14: mm-hmm.
18: they find a way.
14: BB Shea's got deep veins.
18: Nice.
14: Yeah.
20: Hell yeah, dude.
14: You should shout that from the rooftops. The nurse was like, you got some really nice veins.
18: Let me tell you, the nurses that take the blood, they're into it.
14: Yes.
18: Because I have a good vein on my one arm, and they every time I give, they're like, oh.
14: Yeah.
18: Look at this vein. This is perfect. You make my job so easy.
14: God, they really are. They're like Red Rachel.
18: Yeah, see?
17: Well, you know, I was thinking, you said something about the hospital. I think that's why I'm not bothered by it, because I was in the hospital as a 5 or 6 year old child, and they were sticking me all night long, and it just doesn't bother me.
14: Not a bit. You're so tough.
18: And they do. They come in all hours. They don't care. You'll be fast asleep, lights on, give me your arm.
14: Look at us. Three virile men. But who's the toughest here?
18: Well, always. The women are always tougher.
14: It's tough as now. Another two guys named Chris Comedy All-Star, Tom Simmons, he said this. He's like, you know, if somebody's weak, you call them the P word. We just said you go to the room, you know. But look at the difference between the genitalia. Women give birth, okay?
18: Tough.
14: Men get flicked by a flick. In that area, and we're like, oh,
17: yeah. And when you have like courage or you're brave or something, they say you have balls.
14: And look,
17: it's crazy.
14: It's totally opposite. That was a Tom Simmons take. He was right.
18: He's
14: he did that on stage.
18: Look, women are way tougher than men. That whole man cold thing is so true. I mean, I watched my mother fight through anything. My father would get a sniffle, and he'd be like,
14: "Yeah." They're terrible patients.
18: And I'm the same way.
17: Can you give me some medicine?
18: That's right. Women are way tougher.
14: I don't know why you're getting married. What are you doing?
18: Yeah, you're taking on. You're just gonna have to take care of a man.
17: Yeah, I've accepted it.
14: It's horrible. Joel, you're talking about giving blood. BB Shea did it yesterday. Go ahead.
2: Yeah, Kelly, I'm shocked that you don't. It's been proven very healthy for you. It actually removes calcium from your body. And then replenishes. So, I mean, it's actually very good for you. And plus, I've heard that only 5% of eligible donors give blood in this country. God. So,
14: this call will make a difference to me, right? What you just said, if it's healthy to do it, and I bet that's true, I'm sure it is, and only 5% do it, and they always are needing. They're needing blood.
18: My mother does it because her blood, what is the blood type that's like universal?
17: You want to have, like, I think it's O negative.
14: Is that right? Joel, you may know. What's the blood type? My father was that too. What's the blood type that's so in demand?
2: I'm not really sure. I'm O positive, which is universal, so they like mine.
14: That's it.
2: But you can get blood up to every 58 days.
14: And do you do that?
2: I do.
14: Good for you.
18: Wow.
14: This call, very few calls really get through to me.
18: Yeah.
14: This one has. Joel has done it.
18: My mother is the same way. Like, she sets the next appointment while she's there, and she's always doing it.
14: I like it. Thank you, Joel. I'm going to get blood. I'll put that on there's my non-negotiable. I'm going to start giving blood. Non-negotiable. Mm-hmm. I'm doing that. To help people and to make myself healthier.
18: Mm-hmm.
14: Just start giving blood. They don't pay you for it, do they?
18: No.
17: No, if you donate plasma, they'll pay you for that. Yeah.
18: Okay, plasma and the other thing.
14: Oh, well, yeah.
18: You're shooting blanks, though, now. You're out.
14: Yeah. No point in that.
18: And nobody wants mine. That's been proven.
14: God, your blood or your semen.
18: Neither.
14: We're full up here, thanks. They'd see you come and be like, we got enough. I thought only 5% gave. We're fine.
20: My blood's universal.
18: Is it?
14: Nobody wants that. Well, how are you today, BB Show? There's the big question.
15: Still a little woozy.
14: Yeah, from the blood.
15: Yeah.
14: In the blood. How's your gut?
15: Better today.
14: Good. Well, then you can have some Oreos, because the Oreo hunter has struck again.
15: Awesome.
14: The Oreo hunter says, I've hunted some Oreo treats. You've probably already had the Firecracker Pop Oreos. That's the 250th anniversary. We have. Someone else sent those. Mandy sent those in. Here are some other creations. Oreo Forever Springtime and Oreo Popcorn. The small
18: Oreo Popcorn.
14: She said, oh, look at that. She is so nice, you know. Like everyone, I'm surprised you're still on. But I'm glad you are. Thank you. That's Brittany, the Oreo hunter. All of my friends say they're not still doing that, are they? They are. Yeah, they're still doing it. That's right. And fact checker Rusty has sent in a pep talk today. Listen to the...
20: A few more of these to write.
14: Well, here's another little slap in the face. You know, we have Digital Dim playing Put Up or Shut Up Rock and Roll Trivia, except on Fridays. When BB Shea plays Put Up or Shea Up, the sports trivia game. And listen to what a dimmer fact checker Rusty is. He says, after a well-deserved 3-day weekend, Digital Dim was back in action.
15: really needed that time off.
13: That guy needed that time off, didn't he? Yes. We've come to the end of May, marking the second full month with our virtual friend. And after an April that saw him go 14-1-1, May was a different story. A perfect 15-0, running his record AD after DIM to 29 wins, one loss, and one tie. Digital DIM is averaging 8.07 for May, and it's in the books, up from 7.8 in April. Players were down. They averaged 3.27 in May, down from 4.3 in April. He's really inside the numbers on this, of course.
18: Big time.
13: Total of 8 All About Care heating and air body bags have been handed out after DIM, with player Matt receiving the latest in yesterday's Throwback Thursday game. That's correct. Oldest game from 2011, newest game from 2022, most games from 2019. He's keeping track. Mm-hmm. That's Fact Checker Ruster for you. After conducting an independent scientific poll, it appears that Stairway to Seven is the leading candidate to replace virtual put up or shut up rock and roll trivia. There are two write-in choices, both saying whatever and who cares.
18: Okay.
13: Thank you. Thank you, Russ. After a Friday off last week, B.B. Shea puts his perfect 6-0 record on the line today with another edition of Put Up or Shea Up. He's never lost in the history of the game. It's the sports trivia game that's sweeping America. Everyone's talking about it. With all the talk of Rocky III and that Rocky statue, which I set you straight on earlier this week. He did. He was talking about the Rocky statue, which has moved from the bottom of the stairs back to the top of the stairs. And that's where it is now. We were talking about Rocky III. There is no better pump-up song for B.B. Shea than Gonna Fly Now, Trying Hard Now. There's your Rocky thing. It's so hard now. That'll pump you up. Did you take a look at this sports trivia game today, Biggie?
15: It's tougher. I like it, though.
13: Let's get into it. Absolutely. Hang around 2 hours, you can play. Coming up here on the Two Guys Named Chris Show, Madonna has named her best ever sexual partner. Great in bed, great equipment.
18: We should guess. Well,
13: oh yeah,
18: no, they might not know like I know.
13: Oh, you know?
18: Well, no, I know the people she's been with.
13: So okay,
18: I immediately have my guess in my head.
13: All right, keep it in your mind. There you have it. That's next. Two Guys Named Chris Show.
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13: You've really done something, B.B. Shea, talking about your giving blood. I'm already getting a lot of emails on this. First of all,
14: Eddie says, Red Rachel is allergic to the sun and loves blood. Has anyone considered she is a vampire?
18: Damn, that's a great point. Wow.
14: Very light
18: skin. That's really inside.
15: How do you feel about garlic, Rachel?
18: Yeah.
14: Hates it.

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3: Is revealing now. She's got a new, I think it's an album coming out called Confessions 2. I have her book called Sex.
4: Yeah, but now the confessions are just gross. Yeah. You want to know who my best lover was?
3: Yeah. That's what she said.
4: I do, but it's gross now.
3: That's what she said. What do you think it is, baby?
4: Warren Beatty.
3: It is not Warren Beatty.
4: Can I do... I have top three in my mind.
3: Yes.
4: Dennis Rodman.
3: It is not Dennis Rodman.
4: Okay.
3: Well, she slept with a lot of famous people.
4: Yes, she has. Then my last guess is simply Sean Penn.
3: It is not.
4: Dang. Wow.
3: Okay. Baby Shay, you want to shine at it?
5: Well, I think they dated. I was just going to guess Michael Jackson.
3: It is not.
5: Okay.
3: Michael Jackson. I don't know that Michael Jackson was even sexual.
5: Part of me kind of thinks he was really good at it. He was pulling gash, man. He was getting women. Sorry, my bad.
3: If that didn't get a bell, right?
5: My bad, Sorry.
3: Oh, my God. Oh, my God.
4: You aren't on the golf trip anymore.
5: Sorry. My bad. Yeah.
3: We have to turn your microphone down.
5: I can't see Rachel. I'm sorry.
3: Oh, my God. I have to turn your microphone down 25%.
4: That was actually a quote from Michael.
5: You see all the gash I put?
3: So much gag. Oh, my God. I've never heard
4: my Lord.
3: I've never heard anybody say that. Here's a hint. He's dead.
4: Ooh.
3: The lover that she said is the best all time is dead.
4: Well, now I'm trying to think of who she was rumored to date that is dead.
3: Mm-hmm. Well, I did not remember, but I guess it is a fact. And he was known as a very good-looking catch. I say that.
4: Oh, mm-hmm. Rachel, any guesses?
6: I know the answer.
4: Can you give me a hint? Is it an athlete or a movie star or anything?
3: No.
4: None of those.
3: Not an athlete, not a movie star.
5: Politician?
3: Kinda, but not really. Really just famous for being famous for being adjacent to fame, really.
5: Did he date one of the Kennedys?
4: That's what I was going to say.
5: Robert Kennedy?
4: John Kennedy Jr.?
3: John F. Kennedy Jr.
4: Okay.
3: She said he had great equipment and fantastic moves.
4: I believe that.
3: Do you? I mean, I felt like he was so good looking. How could he be great in bed, too? She said he was. Great confidence, I imagine.
4: That's the thing, is the confidence.
3: Because he's so good looking.
4: Yeah.
3: Don't you think if you were that good looking, you might almost be like, they're going to expect too much. You know, I'm so good looking. Well, you're a woman. Let's talk about it.
6: Okay, let's talk about it.
4: We've offended you many ways.
6: Yeah.
4: Why stop now? No more. So, I mean, BB Shea would. He just
3: oh,
4: said
3: my
4: it.
3: God.
4: I can't even get words to
3: I
4: describe.
3: I can't even look at you. I can't even look at you anymore. Have you dated incredibly good looking guys?
6: A couple.
3: Okay. And were they just great?
6: No, they're lazy.
3: There you go. They're lazy.
6: The worst, I don't want to say worst looking, but the ones that weren't as traditionally attractive, worked a lot harder and they were a lot better.
3: Okay. Well, there you go.
4: Okay.
3: Have it. So see, I think that is.
4: Yeah. Because us unattractive ones, we think you got to prove it.
3: But apparently, John did work hard, according to Madonna.
4: Yeah.
3: Now, after she said that, As a joke, she said, well, I'll only rank the dead guys. And there were two more that she
4: got.
3: And they're both dead also. And I didn't realize she had slept with them either. Here's a hint. You're a huge fan of one. He's dead. BB Shay. Murdered.
4: Murdered. I cannot
3: Tupac? Shakur. She put him at number three.
4: Yeah.
3: Of the dead guys.
4: I forgot. They were kind of an item there.
3: I didn't know. I didn't know really any of those three. I think I vaguely remember the John F. Kennedy Jr. I didn't really follow him that much because he was famous just for being famous. Mm-hmm. You know, of course, he was Kennedy's son. But
4: Tupac has actually had a very interesting life beyond just, I think people think of him as, you know, gangster rap being murdered.
3: Yeah.
4: But he was also, you know, he was an actor.
3: Yeah.
4: Had a very interesting life.
3: You know, John Kennedy Jr. is such a track. Both of those are such a

0: tragedy. Because John Kennedy Jr., he flew a plane he had no business flying in the weather he was in, and they wound up becoming disoriented and like upside down.
1: It was, yeah, it was horrible.
0: And they wanted to make it to something they didn't really need to, and he flew through bad weather. It was terrible. And of course, Tupac Shakur, what were his last words? Like a cop said.
2: Did he say like F you or something like that?
0: The cop said like, who shot you? And he said, go F yourself.
1: Yeah.
0: Which I find odd.
1: Well, and I don't think he thought he was going to die because he had been shot.
0: Many
1: nearly
0: times.
1: Died.
0: Before,
1: yeah.
0: Probably right. All right, so Madonna, and they said, who's your best lover ever? She said, John F. Kennedy Jr. And then she said, well, I'll only do the dead guys. And so she said, him, Tupac Shakur. The other was on a very popular television show when he was in his 20s. Very popular breakout TV show. Mm-hmm. I didn't remember she dated this guy either. And he died tragically and unexpectedly probably 10 years ago. You know who I'm talking about?
3: I didn't see the list.
1: Mm-hmm. Huh.
0: That's a really tough one. Mm. He was on a teen high school show, but he was probably in his 20s. He was older, but he's playing a high schooler and very well known and died, I'm going to say 8 to 10 years ago, and also quite unexpectedly.
1: Screech?
0: No, he was number 4.
1: Dustin Diamond?
0: No, we've met Dustin Diamond.
1: We have.
0: He's not that good in bed. I'm sorry. He's just not. He's in jail now. A Screech.
1: He's dead.
0: Oh, that's right. You know what I'm thinking? I'm thinking Jared from Subway. He's in jail. Screech.
1: That'd be a terrible.
0: Yeah,
1: if he you're was, right. I mean, she really was sleeping with anyone then.
0: I'm sorry. Screech.
1: What if that was her number one?
0: Oh, God.
1: I can't say who it is. He's in jail now. I'll tell you. It's Jared from Subway.
0: What?
1: Huh?
0: No. Mm-hmm. Yes. Jared from Subway is my best.
1: Man.
0: $5 foot long Jared from Subway.
1: I'll tell you, this is maybe, again, AI being used for good, for pranks. Mm. There's a guy who goes around and he makes fake signs. Mm. And he'll, when the managers and restaurant workers aren't working, he'll put them up in the window and then he goes in and tries to order it. Well, he made one from Jared from Subway that said, I'm back.
3: Oh, no.
1: And he's in all orange. Oh, no. And he gets it up on the window. So he goes inside. He goes, yeah, it says he's back. I'll take the Jared meal.
3: Oh, no.
1: And the managers come around. You know, they see this on the door and they're like, what? Who put this? Is not real.
0: What a great
1: And he's done it to every fast food place. He'll make up some horrible
0: weird meal.
1: Yeah.
0: God, what a great idea. I wish I had thought of that.
1: Yeah.
0: Because sometimes when I used to go in, I went into the $12 salad store. I used to go there a lot. Now the salad is $14, by the way.
3: Inflation, man.
1: Yeah, big time.
0: Big time. But they had up some smoothies, like a big poster of smoothies. This is a year ago. And I'm in there and I said, I'll take the such and such smoothie. And it was right next to me. And they were like, oh, we don't have that.
1: It's here.
0: And the woman was like, yeah,
1: no.
3: They act like you're stupid.
0: Yeah,
3: and
0: it's like, yeah. Oh, we ain't gonna do that. It's like, but you have it on the wall, and they're like, I don't know why that's up there when you're not having it. So I'm surprised. I bet the manager like, well, I guess it's.
1: You see him come around because of course they're like, no, that's not Ru. Put that up.
0: Yes,
1: it's hilarious.
0: Madonna says Luke Perry
1: was a
0: great lover. So your top three dead lovers of Madonna are from 3 to 1, Tupac Shakur, Luke Perry, and John F. Kennedy Jr.
1: Okay.
0: Which I guess makes sense on all of those. I mean, they were all good-looking guys and confidence. Had a lot, all
1: yes,
0: of them.
1: Absolutely.
0: A lot of confidence. There's a little more entertainment news, and it has to do with couples. Jennifer Lopez has had to cover Ben Affleck's name. They had matching Valentine's Day tattoos, and she's finally gotten it covered up because they split pretty famously a few years ago. So they got matching tattoos on Valentine's Day 2023, and photos of her from a Memorial Day weekend show the tattoo still there, but Affleck's name has been marked over and is now a hummingbird.
1: They're old enough to know better.
2: I know.
0: They should not have.
2: Why did
0: that.
2: They think this one was going to be the one?
1: I mean, I know it was their second go at it, and they probably thought, hey, we're older, this time it's going to work, but...
0: I was cheering for them. I felt like they were so in love at that time.
1: I thought truly they would make it.
0: I did too.
2: Would you marry J-Lo now after all this?
1: Yes.
0: Well, I'm happily married.
1: Well, if you were a celebrity and you had money, would you marry J-Lo?
3: Well, she's got a reputation for being like an awful person.
2: Yeah, but she's been, what, married and divorced 4 or 5 times?
0: Has she?
1: Yeah,
2: I think so.
1: Yeah, she has been.
0: I didn't know she
2: had three.
0: Does she? And she has a reputation for being a horrible person.
3: Anytime somebody says they've had like a fan has had an interaction with her, it was awful. She wasn't polite. She wasn't nice. Mm-hmm. I've never heard a good story about her behind the scenes.
0: Do you trust those things, those fans?
3: Yeah, because some of them will come from people that just served her at a restaurant or worked at that's where you get the best information. The people that work at the venues and what they demand in their dressing room and stuff like that. I do believe those people.
0: We've talked about that before. And two that stick out to me, people that called, who've called this show that have met celebrities. One was Ben Roethlisberger, and they said he was awful.
1: Yeah.
0: And then one was Garth Brooks, and they said he was great.
1: Yeah.
0: The guy was working the Coliseum. And Garth Brooks, and he's like, I'm a big classic rock guy, so he didn't really know Garth Brooks. And Garth Brooks came up to go into the venue, and the guy said he didn't have his lanyard on. And the guy was like, you don't have your lanyard. And Garth was like, oh, I'm sorry. And he goes back to the bus and gets a lanyard.
3: Yeah. Like, we don't know who this is.
0: Back, and in the meantime, someone has come over and said, you know, that was Garth Brooks. And he's like, oh, my God. So he apologized, and Garth Brooks says, don't apologize. Yeah. You know, you were right to do it. Either he's got the best act in the world, or he really is the nicest guy, because he comes off as just that. Here's a game for you as well. Oh, we've done it all week. What do these three artists have in common? Are you ready? Or the three songs, play three songs. You tell me what they have in common. Here we go.

0: All right, BB Shay, what do they have in common?
1: I can't even name the first two artists. I'm out. I got no clue.
0: You don't know the first two artists?
1: I'm not familiar with either of those songs.
0: You don't know those songs?
1: No.
0: Wow.
1: At least those parts. Maybe the full ones. I can't. Doesn't ring a bell.
0: All right. Biggie.
2: Well, I know the first one for sure.
0: Mm-hmm.
2: Lead singers tragically died?
0: Nah. BB Shay. Excuse me.
3: Oh. God, I looked at you. I could see how you could confuse us.
1: Very similar.
0: Sorry. Madonna has slept with all the lead singers. No. And they're all dead. No. Do you have any kind of guess at this one? Let me play the songs for you. To me, it's the easiest one we've done. Really? Yeah. But you have to know the artist. Riding on the metro. Who are they? What are they? What's the combination?
3: I'm with BB Shay. I only know Boston.
2: I know it.
0: You got it.
2: It's named after cities.
3: Okay.
0: Chicago is first. Boston is last. In the middle, Berlin.
2: Yeah.
0: That's Berlin. One of their, I mean, I only know them really from the Top Gun song, but that's a hit that they had there. Yeah, that's right. You got it. Yeah, the easiest one.
2: When you said it, I was like, oh, yeah, I got it.
0: Named for cities, Chicago, Berlin, and Boston.
2: The Berlin is a good put-in because not a lot of people know that.
0: Exactly. And that was a hit, but I didn't even know they sang it.
2: Yeah.
0: Oh, okay. Yeah, I got that. Coming up here on the Two Guys and Chris Show, we will blind you with science. Red Rachel says mosquitoes may kill us all.
2: What?
0: You know why? The stuff that you spray on yourself, the DEET. Now they love it. They'll lap it right up.
2: Oh, man.
0: Now they've come around like, oh, we love this stuff. That's next. Two Guys Named Chris Show.
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0: Something BB Shay just said. Well, I'll tell you, BB Shay and I have agreed on something and now disagreed on something today. First of all, Sam Elliott was doing an interview. And he used to do the voice of Smokey Bear, and they revealed that. I didn't know that. I guess I should have, but he was asked about
13: it. Do people know you were Smokey the Bear?
14: Well, apparently you do.
15: Only you can prevent wildfires.
14: You know what was interesting is I've been doing that voice for a long time, not the commercials that they're doing now. Now he's very talkative. He's you know, like everybody today. He's got something to say.
0: Yeah. He's as
2: man.
0: He's as angry as I am.
2: Yeah. Everybody's got something to say. Yeah.
0: The people associate with Smokey Bear? Well,
14: apparently you do.
0: Because everybody's got an opinion nowadays. The thing the guy said wrong was he said, do people associate you with Smokey the Bear? And BBA Shay and I bonded over the fact there is no the. It's Smokey Bear.
1: Smokey Bear.
0: And I'm a stickler for that. I do not like when people say Smokey the Bear. It's Smokey Bear.
2: You're right.
0: Mm-hmm.
2: And I'm guilty of saying Smokey the Bear.
0: Almost everybody does. Yeah. It's Smokey Bear. And even the interviewer there said Smokey the Bear. And BB Shay said, thank you for, because I wrote it down as Smokey Bear.
2: I know that you loved that.
0: I did love that.
2: I wondered why you were in a good mood this morning.
0: I almost kissed his round face. I loved it. And then Red Rachel, She tried to ruin it. She's like, now a woman does the voice of Smokey Bear. And both of us were like, what?
3: Yeah, there are these commercials that come up on one of the streaming services, because I have the commercial versions.
0: Mm-hmm.
3: And it's a woman's voice for sure now.
0: Man.
1: Oh.
0: We got the woman. I mean, excuse me. We got the commercial version of a couple of streaming services. And my children just like, what is going on? You know, they were so upset.
3: Make them start paying for it.
0: No kidding. It gets to be pretty expensive.
3: Yeah.
0: And then my son's like, when did we become poor?
8: I don't know.
1: When Dem retired.
0: Gotta be a little more careful around here.
1: Yeah.
0: Tighten the belt a little bit.
1: Cutbacks.
0: Yeah. Gotta tighten the belt here. Don't know how long it's gonna last. We have no idea where skating
1: gas is going up.
0: Yeah. All those
1: Although
0: things.
1: Although I saw our president, though. He's not affected. Yeah, I heard he wants a new bill.
0: Did you hear this? You heard about the president wanting a new bill.
1: No better time. I mean, I'll never see one.
0: Let's see. That's some great trivia about that. That's later on the grid.
1: Oh, is it? Oh, sorry.
0: That's all right. The president wants a new bill with his face on it.
1: Because we're winning.
0: Duh. Right, right. Think of this. He wants a $250 bill, which we're going to get into later on the grid. I'll give you this trivia question now. What's the highest denomination of bill we're currently printing? All right, I'll ask you that. So think about that. Now, here's the thing B.B. Shea and I are differing on. He played spades for the first time this weekend. On your golf trip?
1: Yes.
0: And didn't love it. I am a huge fan. I started playing in college and love
1: it. Yeah, this is my first time playing it. Yeah. A buddy of mine taught it to me. And we played several rounds. I just didn't get into it. It wasn't that fun to me.
0: Oh, really? I do. We really got into that in college and since.
1: Really?
0: I've been playing it.
1: Well, I know you would do basically a whole weekend of spades.
0: Well, the four skins would come over.
1: Oh, and man. For a playoff weekend.
0: Yeah. NFL draft or playoff weekend, we put the games or the draft on, and we play for hours.
1: This is where the great pizza division started.
0: Yes. Diesel doesn't like green peppers.
1: Yes.
0: Coop doesn't like mushrooms.
3: Yes. No.
0: You know, I called in. I don't think you know this.
1: Amount of times.
0: And you're in Pete's.
1: Yeah.
0: Okay.
1: Yeah, you're about to have you're going to have anger flashbacks to this order.
0: Okay. I had a coupon for like $5 off at a place I hadn't tried before. And we wanted an everything. And so it was like an extra large with everything, except Diesel don't like green pepper. Mm-hmm. And Coop don't like mushrooms. So
1: my half, no mushrooms. My half, no green pepper.
3: Don't forget.
1: Sorry, I know we were talking spades, but this is so much great. This is great.
0: I called them and at that time it was mostly people calling.
1: This was
0: many years ago, and I said I want whatever the super special or whatever the everything pizza is, and I said, but I want half with everything except green pepper, and I want the other half with everything except mushrooms.
1: I have kids.
3: No, they're full-grown adults.
1: No, this is two full-grown men. Men.
0: So, and now Coop has said, he's like, for years, he had been picking mushrooms off, but he's like, the flavor still gets in. I can't do it. He's like, I can't. And Diesel said, same about green pepper. I cannot even have the green pepper juice on my pizza. Okay. Now, the other two of us, Phil and myself, were fine with anything. We didn't care. But I said, so I want half without green pepper, but with mushrooms. And I want the other half with green pepper, but without mushrooms. And the guy, there's a long pause, and he's like, say it again. So I said it all again. And he goes, he just goes, oh, he ain't gonna like that. And I said, who? And he goes, my guy in the kitchen, man, he ain't gonna
1: like that.
0: He ain't gonna like that. And I said, well, can it be done? He's like, no.
3: You're just gonna have to order two separate pizzas.
1: Yeah.
0: No, it can't be done. So we got it. Everything was on everything.
1: Of course,
0: it was all there.
3: Figure it out, boss.
0: We just they had to pick it off.
1: Something tells me that the guy in the kitchen saw your order and was like, "What the hell is this? I ain't making this." Because you always have one crazy guy who's great,
0: awful, yeah,
1: but you don't mess with him.
0: Yeah, apparently, when he said, "Oh, he ain't gonna like that," I said, oh, "What a complex."
3: The problem is that that's why some people will say, "Like, I cannot have green peppers. I'm extremely allergic to them," and they're not. They just don't like them. You have to try to make it work.
1: She's right. The allergy excuse is constant now.
0: Yeah.
1: And it's like, no one believes you anymore.
0: It's not real. It's not real.
1: Yeah, because they will. They'll say, listen, I am highly allergic to whatever to make sure you leave it off. But it's just
3: some people will say they're extremely allergic to dairy. And I'm like, I get that. But there is no way I can guarantee a piece of cheese does. Yeah. Because it's a pizza place. There's cheese everywhere. Yeah. Yes. And I'm like, if you're really deathly allergic, I mean, I can do my absolute best.
0: Do you know one night when I was playing spades in college, my partner was my friend Whitey, and we're playing, and we're going against Coop and Lingle. All right, this is back in college.
2: God, terrible nicknames. Oh, really? What were you?
0: Can't say.
2: Extra Whitey.
0: Even Whitey.
2: Even Whitey.
0: He was Whitey. I was Whitier.
2: Yeah.
0: And we're playing, and we're going to win. Whitey and I had. And we had a year-long series of, at the end of the year, whoever won more, like the other guys had to buy them dinner or beer or something, you know, the big thing. And we were down by like a game, and it was late in the year. And we were going to win this game. We were way, way ahead, and they had no chance. And Whitey's bid was so over the top wrong. I just looked at him and I said, are you out of your mind?
2: What are you doing?
0: He bid like six. And there's some people know spades, and that's a tough bid to get. And we didn't need,
3: if you don't need it, you don't do it.
0: Exactly. We needed like three. And I had already bid like two. And he goes, and there were six left for him. He goes, I'll bid all those six. And I looked at him. I said, are you out of your white mind? And he's like, no, I got those six. And I was like, what? Well, he didn't get it. And they won. And when the game was over, I systematically took every card in the deck and ripped them apart.
3: I get that.
2: Talk about sociopathic behavior.
0: And they always watched me.
2: Was this your first outburst? We've seen it. Yes. But is this the first time the real you came out?
0: I ripped every single card
2: What's
0: in the
2: he deck. Doing?
3: And I bet it felt so good,
0: it
3: too.
0: Did, yeah,
3: I know that feeling it so did. Much.
0: But then Lingle pointed out, and he was right, we cannot play again.
2: That was it.
0: That's the only deck we
3: they
0: had.
3: They were terrified.
0: And it was midnight, and they were like, I'm going home.
2: This guy's crazy.
0: We were at our apartment. And I looked at Whitey.
2: Six.
0: And,
2: six. Six. Six. Six.
0: Whitey and I have not spoken since.
2: That was the last time. That is the first time in all the years I've known you I've heard of Whitey.
0: Oh, yeah, because he doesn't
2: appear. He left you alone.
0: I tried to friend him on Facebook, and he...
2: Oh, there's old Six. I remember him. And this loon tore a whole deck of cards one night over a game.
3: I think that's his fault. I think that's all on him.
0: It was an awful bit.
3: And I think if BB Shea played some more, he would realize how serious it is.
0: It does get serious.
3: Like, your partner letting you down by making a bad decision is serious.
0: Yep, that's right. And now the Four Skins, we play all... They call us that because we used to play golf together. And now
2: look at them.
0: Skins game.
8: I can't eat green peppers. I can't eat mushrooms.
0: Dear friends. And those are good games. Here's my point. One of the skins moved, and you could become the fourth skin.
2: If you could become the fourth skin.
0: If you really get good at it. But this game is serious. We're serious about this game. I can't even tell you about the time Whitey went double blind low.
3: Oh, my God. Oh, wow. I've never done that.
2: Where'd you bury his body?
3: That's why he won't accept your friend request.
0: I can't even speak of it. On the way here, three young people getting very famous for very different reasons. Next, Two Guys Named Chris show. You're going to be mad at one of them.
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0: Now, I have the spell check or the automatic correction on my phone and texting, and it's just messed me up. It does this from time to time. I was just texting with my friend Jean from the gym.
1: Yeah.
0: She was asking me about my new device that I use instead of the CPAP machine. I mentioned it earlier this week. I got it from Sleep Med Solutions, and they advertise here on the radio station. Now, this device gives me a score for my sleep every night.
1: Well, you gave us night one. Are we three nights in now?
0: No, it's two.
1: Two, okay.
0: So two nights, and my first score was an 89, which I thought was pretty easy. Like, try to get to 90, and it was an 89. Well, last night, I only slept 5 hours and 48 minutes, so that automatically lowers your score.
1: Late pickle. Yep, Thursday always is.
0: That's right. Lowered my score. My oxygen was still good. It was 94%.
1: Okay.
0: My heartbeat was 46, BB Shay.
1: Golly. Man, that's unhuman.
0: That's right.
1: I mean, that's literally just like, boom. Boom.
0: That's
1: boom. Boom.
0: But my sleep score was only an 80 because I only slept 5 hours and 48 minutes.
1: Lose some time there.
0: Well, he says if you're under 7 hours, you get that. Mm. Anyway, so Gene from the gym texted me and said, "Hope to see you at the gym today. And how was that new sleep device? I think somebody in her family is considering one." And I was typing back. I said, "Very good. Slept well." She asked if my jaw was sore because that is something that happened.
1: That's a good question.
0: First day, somewhat. Today, no.
1: Okay.
0: Very little. You know, I hardly even notice it. So I told her. And so the last thing I wrote was, "I really love the device." But it auto-corrected me to say, and that's the last thing I left to Gene, "I really love the devil."
1: Oh, damn.
0: And my God. Sent it out like that.
1: I really love the devil.
0: Why would it correct to that? Why would it say that to me?
3: Because, you know, your phone, it suggests things based off of your habits.
0: Yes. And remember recently I got a salesperson who had made a sale, and she said she wanted to say, "Hey, I just sold this new client. High five me when you see me." But it said, "Hey, I just sold this new client. You can F me when you see me." And I thought, man, she really wanted that.
3: And that must mean she is dropping a lot of F words, because it'll do anything possible to not let you say the F word.
0: But I don't ever say I love the devil. Why
3: are you sure?
1: Are you calling other people the devil?
0: Thank you. That was my thought.
1: This dog is the devil.
0: Biggie, yeah. The devil.
1: Yeah. Biggie's the devil.
4: Yeah.
1: That's right.
4: What's your boss like? The devil. What about his boss, the devil? I could see that. You just call everyone the devil.
0: The devil.
4: God. Chris Dem, the devil for retirement.
0: Yeah. Yeah. Chris Dem just retired. Yeah, he's the devil to me now. Yeah, so I just sent Gene this long thing. I really love the devil. What must she think of me now? She's not even replied.
3: Did you correct yourself or you just left it?
0: Just left it. We were going back on the air.
4: Yeah.
0: It was the end of the commercial.
4: Just going to hang there now.
0: Yeah, now it's hanging.
4: What do you find out? Gene loves the devil too. She's like, oh, well, I got a ceremony you can come
0: finally.
4: To. Hail Satan, brother.
0: Yeah. What if she just writes back with like some horns and a pitchfork?
4: Oh, I didn't know you were in the cause.
0: Oh, I didn't know you were one of us.
4: Huh? I thought you were cool.
0: Great to hear. No wonder we get along so well. Okay, we have the winner from the U.S. Spelling Bee. The Scripps Spelling Bee was held last night. The finish. I didn't know what was going on.
4: No, because they've moved it off of like ESPN. I don't know where it is now.
0: Oh, is that? Yeah, I did not know.
4: It used to be, I think, you'd see it on a major channel.
0: Because
4: I love it. I think it's great.
0: Yeah, I used to really like it, too. And I don't see it until the next day. And we have a winner. The winner is a 14-year-old. His name is Shrey Parikh. And he beat a 12-year-old named Ishan Gupta in a spell-off. This rarely happens, but they didn't. It wasn't like one final word. It was a spell-off.
4: They had to go to a spell-off.
0: You know what happens? You have 90 seconds to spell as many words as you can correctly. I'll give you a little...
4: Wow.
0: The first voice you hear will be the person who lost, the 12-year-old, and then the 14-year-old who won it. So this is how they did. This is a few words. Now, this went on for 90 seconds apiece.
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11: R-A-P-A-K-I-V.
8: Y-M.
11: Oh, U-A-Y-E-B.
8: Paremia.
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8: Melanket.
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8: Homelin.
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8: Chikungunya.
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8: Bromocryptine.
12: B-R-O-M-O-C-R-I-P-T-I-N-E.
8: Kashaw.
12: C-U-S-H-A-W. Hi.
0: There you have it. He was just like overcome.
4: I didn't even know those were words.
0: No, I know. Well, the winning word was Kashaw. Can you spell it? I bet you can.
4: Kashaw?
0: Kashaw.
4: Can you use it in a sentence?
0: I just Kashaw Rachel come in the room. It's not cashew, it's Kashaw.
4: Can you tell me his language of origin?
0: American.
4: Kashaw.
0: Kashaw.
4: Kashaw.
0: Kashaw.
4: Kashaw. Kashaw. P. U. S.
0: S. Yes, that's right. No, Kashaw is C-A-S-H-A-W. That was the last word he spelled in that long 90 seconds. So they said that was the one that put him over the top. But really, they crowned him. The 14-year-old kid won by 7 words.
8: Shrey and Ishan, the spell-off results are in. Shrey, during the spell-off, you correctly spelled a total of 32 words.
0: Oh, murmur.
8: Ishan, you correctly spelled a total of 25 words. And that means that Shrey, you are the 2,000.
0: Listen to the announcer. She's overcome. You watch something like that, you just, you know, there's not much left to
1: you know
0: say.
1: The guy reading the words, he does not get enough credit.
0: Agreed.
1: He's been doing that ever since I was a kid.
0: Yeah.
1: And he sounds the exact same every year.
0: Same guy,
1: same tone, everything.
0: Very well done.
3: He's gotta know how to pronounce all those words.
1: He's great.
0: He is. He's very, very good. Dom, where can you watch the Spelling Bee now? It's no longer on ESPN. Go ahead.
13: Well, last night I watched two channels, Grit TV and Crime Channel, right? Well, it was on Grit TV last night.
0: Grit TV.
13: How are you gonna put the spelling bee on Grit TV?
1: See, that's what no one knows.
0: Good question.
1: Yeah,
0: Grit. Grit TV.
1: You must have that Trump cable or something.
0: Yeah, why are you?
13: Yeah.
0: Yeah. How are you gonna put that on Grit TV? Good question. Thank you very much, Dom, for letting us know. Now we do have the answer. Now Donald Trump, speaking of the president, wants to have a $250 bill. He says we need it now. Of course, the jokes were, now I can buy a tank of gas. He wants a $250 bill because it's the 250th anniversary of our nation. And I believe it was the Treasury Secretary said, yeah, it can be done.
2: At present, no living person can be on U.S. currency, and the currency must say, "In God we trust." Right now, there is proposed legislation to change the first requirement so that a living person, Donald J. Trump, could be on a $250 bill. So it's all up on Capitol Hill. At Treasury, we prepare things in advance, so we have prepared in advance that if the legislation is passed, but we will stick to the law.
4: Hitting the important things.
0: Absolutely. Let's get it out there. $250 bill.
4: At this point, why not?
0: With the president's face on it. Will it happen?
4: Yeah.
0: You think so? Well, now, I don't know, because he's got to get it through the House, but then he's got to get 60 votes in the Senate. And there are 53 Republicans, and no way is a Democrat going to vote.
4: At this point, if I was a Democrat, I'd just say, yeah.
0: Just do it?
4: Just let him have it.
0: Well, Hakeem Jeffries said over my dead body, will that put Trump on a
3: bill? You know, I was going to say, if they do it, I don't think it'll be like, you know, a $50 or $100 bill where lots of people have access to them. They'll probably make like 100 of them.
0: Maybe.
4: No, I think it's wide circulated.
0: Because of him?
4: He wants his face out there.
0: Oh, he does.
4: 100%. Now. In fact, I'm shocked that he wants it at $250.
0: Mm-hmm.
4: I would have made it like $25.
0: Oh, a $25 bill.
4: Mm-hmm. Because so everyone would have them. It, yeah.
0: Yeah. So what do you think is the highest bill that is being minted regularly and printed over the last 80 years?
4: $1,000?
0: $1,000 is what
4: BBC. Regular?
0: Regularly printed, yes. The largest. And it's been this for 80 years.
4: $5.
0: All right. You don't think they're printing hundreds? You know they're printing, printing 20s.
4: Okay, 20s are tough. I'm still going to say 5.
0: All right, Rachel.
3: I'm going to say 100.
0: You're right. It is $100.
4: Is it really?
0: I thought it would be like the 500 or the 1,000. Yeah. They have printed $10,000 bills, $500 bills, $1,000 bills. But for the last 80 years, the largest bill they've been printing has been the 100, and they're still printing.
3: They don't make $1,000 bills anymore. No. I mean, like, some people still have them, they still have value, but they don't make them anymore.
4: I'm sorry, I misunderstood the question.
0: How?
4: I thought you were saying what is the one they print the most regularly.
0: No, this is the this is the highest denomination they print. Is the $100 bill.
4: Okay, yeah.
0: So, you got it right. I would have thought it would be 10,000, you know, or 1,000. Mm-hmm. I thought BB Shea was going to be on it. So this would be a higher denomination of bill.
4: I give it to them.
0: $250.
4: Yeah, I think sometimes with things like this, I think it's so wasteful that you don't waste time. Mm-hmm. You just say, give it to them.
0: Mm-hmm. Well, they are debating it now in Congress.
4: Yeah, that's a waste.
0: Well, but if they debate, it's just as easy to vote no as it is to vote yes. So I'm sure all the Democrats will vote no, and we will not see Trump. I don't believe they'll ever pass.
1: What's interesting to me about Trump is that I feel like he's focusing a lot on leaving his mark on like landmarks.
0: Yes.
1: Like, for example, he changed the name of the Kennedy Center to the Trump Center.
0: Yes.
1: He's the new ballroom is probably going to be the Trump ballroom.
0: I'm sure.
1: The Gulf of America, the $250 bill. I think he's interested in the future and people going, he had his hand on different things and having his name on things.
0: Well, I think he considers himself one of the greatest presidents of all time. And by putting his name on these things, he thinks 100 years from now, they're going, oh, he must have been a great president.
1: But like, when's the last president who was interested in that? Which is interesting to me.
0: None.
1: Like, I don't think Obama or Bush or Clinton ever did anything like that.
0: I don't think
1: that.
0: Any ever has done
4: that.
0: I don't think any president, I think what they thought in their head, if I do a good enough job, they might name something for me later. I don't think Abraham Lincoln ever thought, I'm going to be on some statue.
4: Mm-hmm.
0: Yeah. Or George Washington. They just wanted to do the right job for the country, and then, you know, history will tell, you know, and there's monuments for them now. I believe Trump, like you're saying, wants to say, all right, make this monument for me. You know,
4: 1,000%.
0: Yeah, let's do this. Because he loves himself.
4: He wants it now.
0: Yeah.
4: He wants to see
0: it. He wants to see it while he's alive. Exactly. The other teenagers that are in the news, we had the 14-year-old who won the spelling bee. We also have a young person. He's a YouTuber. Now, he's not a teen. He's in his early 20s. And he went to a remote island. He's getting a lot of pushback on this now. And in fact, he's been arrested. Because a YouTuber from Ukraine went to North Sentinel Island in India, home to the Sentinelese. That is a tribe that has been uncontacted and isolated for over 1,000 years. They're known to kill outsiders who come to that.
4: Okay. You know that. I think I've heard of this tribe.
0: They
4: kill
0: outsiders.
4: Like, they've shot arrows at helicopters and things.
0: Correct. Yeah. This 25-year-old YouTuber from the Ukraine decided to go and leave a Diet Coke and a coconut on this island because he said, I'm drawn to it. I have a passion for adventure, an extreme challenge, and I'm intrigued by this mysterious people. So he left them a Diet Coke and a coconut as an offering. And for his trouble, he got arrested and nearly killed by the Islanders.
1: Okay. All right.
0: Yes.
9: Would the Islanders even know how to open the can?
0: Once they do, they'll be hooked on. They'll be like, my God, where did this come
9: there'll
0: from?
9: There'll be one.
0: What is this magical?
9: There'll be one you in the tribe. One you who's willing to give it a shot.
0: Yes. Yes.
9: Because they'll be like, look, I'm not tasting. That's clearly a witch's brew of some kind.
3: They'll be like pointing their arrows at it to shoot it.
0: I love the burn. One of them.
9: One of them will try to be like, my God, this is great.
0: He'll be living in the United States.
9: Yeah.
0: Next thing. In the movie Airplane, which is many years old now, great, satirical, hilarious movie. The main character in the movie like volunteered to go to a remote island, and he met all these guys, and they were all like, you know, typical island dwellers. Well, they were all black guys. And he said, I introduced them to some of our ways. And so he showed them how to shoot a layup in basketball. And the very next scene, like they were shooting three. They're dunking. They took to it pretty quickly. They're playing like the Harlem Globetrotters. They're spinning the ball on their finger and everything.
9: Movie.
0: Prison Jim, you're talking about the $1,000 bill now. Go ahead.
10: Hey, P1, you guys are doing a great job with the new show. Really loving it.
0: Oh, but thank you. Thank you.
10: $1,000 bill was taken out of currency or because of make it more difficult for drug dealers and to people to illegally take it out of America.
0: Okay, I like it. All right. Okay. Well, I'm glad you told us that. Do you think Trump will get the $250 bill with his face on it?
10: Yeah, he's pretty much getting whatever he wants.
9: That's what I'm saying. Yeah. Why not?
0: Thank you very much, Prison Jim. You know how he'll have to do it is find a way to bypass Congress. You know, he'll have to change the rules, executive order or something, you know.
9: Yeah, well, he just does it.
0: But if the Senate has to vote, they don't have enough Democrats. They don't have any Democrats.
9: That Congress is useless. I have this battle with friends and family all the time. And I just say at this point, the Congress is useless.
0: Well, you know how he could get it? He could get a few more Republicans voted in November.
9: Yeah.
0: And then he could pass anything he wanted through like that.
9: Yeah.
0: I don't know, though. Is it a series of checks and balances?
9: No, it's not anymore.
0: You know.
9: This is the Democrats' job right now is to do this. They do nothing. They do absolutely nothing else.
0: That's what Hakeem Jeffries did.
9: Yeah.
0: Can't have Trump.
9: Yeah.
0: Wouldn't that be something to get a Trump bill and like go spend it, you know? And
3: also, I was going to say, I figured there are Democrats out there that feel so strongly about the president that they would take the $250 bill and burn it.
0: They could do that.
9: 100%. Yeah.
0: They have a burning party.
9: Yeah. But see, there's so many bigger problems, but this is the one we'll focus on. And that's why I say Congress useless.
0: There's another teenager in the news, and for bad reasons. I didn't know this was a thing. You know how a lot of times there are these crazy challenges on TikTok or on social media? A 16-year-old in Utah, Levi Timont, has spent his birthday in a medically induced coma because he did something that is out there online called couch surfing, where you're dragged down.
9: Oh, yeah.
0: You've seen it?
9: Yeah.
0: And the couch, apparently, one of the legs broke off and he flew off.
9: Yeah.
0: He's fractured his skull.
3: Who would have thought that could go wrong?
0: Golly, 16, and his mom.
9: Well, my friends and I would have done it.
0: Would you? I don't think I would have. I would not.
9: We were dumb.
0: I was never that. I wasn't brave enough.
9: I wouldn't have volunteered to be the one to,
0: I wouldn't have
9: to surf, but I would have been there to watch.
0: I don't think I was ever dumb enough to do something like that. To grab on to a couch and be dragged down the street. Is it at a high speed? Is that what they're doing?
9: Fast enough to drag it. I mean, and of course you're teenagers, so you're wanting to go faster.
0: So you got the mom and the doctor now as a warning to other teens.
14: Apparently there's a TikTok trend going around that's popular in Utah. First time he makes that choice, he sits on the couch. The couch leg breaks and he goes flying. And it's a horrible, horrible accident. Doctors and nurses told us that this is the third case they've seen of couch surfing here at Primary Children's. This terrible accident happened, and it's one more thing to talk to your kids about.
0: He's going to make it and recover, they say, but he had a skull fracture, a spinal fracture, 6 broken ribs, and a broken leg. All of these things happened to him, and other, you know, road rash as well. I mean, he was, that is rough. But teenagers, of course, they're saying talk to your teen about it. Will I talk to my teen about it?
15: Nah.
9: I'm gonna trust
0: I don't
9: them.
0: Think you have to worry about it. No. They're both too scared. And one of them's not a teen anymore, but they will not do it.
3: What happens when you tell your kids to go outside and play?
0: Well, that's right. Why weren't you playing video games like I told them? Why weren't you inside?
9: Honestly, you were very lucky with your teenagers because you're right. Your son was always like, I'm not doing that.
0: Well, I think that's God-given. We come from a long line of cowards. We do not want to get hurt. Trust me.
9: I'm not doing that.
0: We just don't want to do that. Meanwhile, from the spelling bee, we have to play it every year the day after the spelling bee. The classic moment when the winning word is heron. The bird. Heron.
16: Heron.
17: May I please repeat the word?
16: Heron.
17: May I please give the definition? Please give me the definition.
16: A wading bird that has a long neck and legs, a long tapering bill with a sharp point and sharp cutting edges, large wings, and soft plumage.
17: May you please repeat the word?
16: Heron.
17: May you please use it in a sentence?
16: If Gail had not seen the heron fly down from the tree, she would have insisted that the huge bird nested on the ground.
17: May you please repeat the word?
16: Heron.
17: What's the word again?
16: Heron.
17: Hairwink?
16: Heron.
17: Hair row?
16: Heron.
17: Hairline?
16: Heron.
17: Hurling?
16: Heron.
17: May I please repeat the word?
16: Heron. Heron.
17: Herring?
16: Heron.
17: Herring.
16: Heron.
17: Harangue?
16: Heron.
17: Heron? May I please repeat the word, please?
16: Heron.
17: May I please give me the definition?
16: A wading bird that has a long neck and legs, a long tapering bill with a sharp point and sharp cutting edges.
17: Heron. H-E-R-O-N. Heron.
0: That's all you had to say. Yeah. I mean, why didn't you just tell me? Heron. Oh. You should have said that from the beginning, sweetheart.
9: Duh. Hairline? No. Harangue?
0: Was he being paid? Why would he?
3: He had an earpiece in, and he was waiting for somebody to tell him how to spell it.
0: What's wrong with him?
9: Where is that guy now?
0: Where is, indeed, is he now? In the Trump cabinet. He's the Secretary of Treasury.
9: I'm going to give her a bill.
0: Can we pass it? We can. Yes, we can. Coming up here on the Two Guys and Christmas. Speaking of America's 250th birthday, what's the greatest gift America has given the world in all those 250 years? Diet Coke. That'd be my thing. That's next. Two Guys Named Chris show.
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0: Wow, Biggie, I've just had something texted to me about you that is so eerily accurate. I got a text from a friend of mine. I mean, we don't even speak that often. We're at a fantasy football league together, and I knew him. I've known him forever. Not very nice guy. His name's Tim, but we don't see each other very much. And he was talking about your take on Donald Trump wanting his own picture on the $250 bill. And you said, just give it to him.
9: Give it to him.
0: Let him have it. And he texted me and said, Biggie equals Neville Chamberlain. Just give it to him.
9: Just give it to him.
0: Neville was before Winston Churchill.
9: Yeah.
0: And said, just let him have it.
9: Have it. Just take it.
0: Hitler said, I want Austria. Fine. I want Poland. Okay.
9: I just
0: take it. That tree just rolled over.
9: Yeah,
0: just like, did, all right, let fine, him have it. It's fine. That's
9: I don't
0: it.
9: Know. I just don't think this is that big of a deal.
0: The $250
9: bill. $250, and it's just so Trumpy.
0: Oh, it's as Trumpy as it gets.
9: And that's why I think now I'm like, just let him have it.
3: And it might calm, it might calm the angry hornet, you know?
9: Exactly. That's what I mean. Like this, just give it to him. I mean, we're still dealing with a war that's you know, dragged on past those 2 weeks now. So there's so many other issues going on. that to me, I'm like, let's not waste 2 weeks of Senate time.
5: I don't think you appease Donald Trump. I don't think he'll go. I don't think he'll stop there.
3: I think that, like, okay, so if you give him this, he might be like, okay, well, you know, I do have this dollar bill with my face on it. So maybe he'll let something drop. He's not going to let somebody win. No, but,
5: I don't think so.
9: No, he's not letting things drop. I mean, he usually doesn't. He's on his. He knows this is it. It's a second term, maybe.
5: There's another thing he might push for.
9: So if you notice, he's going back and getting, you know, he wants his name on things, and he's trying to get revenge on the people who tried to get him.
5: The thing he's also concentrating on is the 250th birthday of America.
9: Now, that I like.
5: I know you. I
9: love this country.
5: Well, I do too. Well, see if you agree with it. I was a little surprised by this. Rolling Stone magazine did a big article and on their website on the things that America has given the world that are the best things of the 250 years. And there's a bunch here. Folk music was one. How does it feel? Bob Dylan and folk music. To be without a home. Biggie says no.
3: I'm surprised that we don't get bombed over this.
9: No! I do like this song.
1: This is a fine song.
5: I agree.
9: But this isn't a gift to the world. I mean, of all the things America has given the world...
5: There are others. There are others.
9: Peace.
5: Well.
9: Okay. Yeah. Duh. Okay.
5: The Chevy pickup truck.
9: Hell yeah. Okay. I agree. The pickup truck, yeah. Put that over folk music.
5: Backyard basketball.
3: Oh, yeah.
5: These are really like little niche things. Game shows.
3: Oh, yeah.
5: Jeopardy.
9: I mean, frankly, I think that's had more appeal around the world than folk music has.
5: Late night talk shows. The Tonight Show. A pretty nice thing that, I mean, other countries have done it.
9: Yeah.
5: I like the late night talk show. Immigrant workers. Yes. Yes. The Black Power movement.
9: Yeah, that was a uniquely American.
5: Yep. Yes.
9: Yeah.
5: I'm totally into that. I'm totally for that. Baseball.
9: Now that I agree with. Okay. I would say the world has embraced baseball.
5: Japan,
9: at least, yeah. But I mean, now we have World Baseball Tournament. Yeah, I would say yes for that.
5: Agreed. Street art. I'm against.
9: That's not your thing.
5: I hate street art. When I go by a building and something is painted on it, I want to vomit. It's like, how can we deface something like this? They call it street art. They want that.
9: Yeah, we've encouraged it in this city. We have some. Mm-hmm. You're sitting 5 feet from street art.
5: I won't look at it.
9: I know. You do totally avoid it and go a different way when you leave.
5: Our building, our radio station, this is probably 8 years ago now. We had a guy here, very artsy. Do you know him?
3: I didn't know him, but I've heard a lot about him.
5: Very artsy. And he said, I want to paint a mural on the side of the building. And I was the only one saying, no, do not. I don't want this building defaced. And everybody's like, do it. And he's like, he wanted to paint all these classic rock artists and other great artists of different genres on the side. Because why? We're a radio station.
9: Yeah.
5: So he wanted to do that. And he did. He painted it on there 8 years ago. And afterwards, everybody's like, oh, my God, this is the
9: greatest.
5: Get
9: a picture of me with it.
5: I love it. He put his initials at the bottom of it and everything. And you don't want to know what I think of it? I haven't seen it. I won't look at it. And people say, what do you think of that art? When I walk by it to go to the Mellow Mushroom, I close my eyes.
9: Yep.
5: I got hit by a car one time. I didn't care. Yeah.
9: Even when EMS came, they said, refused. Is he passed out? Everyone's like, no, he's just refusing to open his eyes. It's really weird, man.
5: I told Biggie, let me hop on your back. I refuse
9: to see that mural.
5: I refuse to see that mural, and I haven't seen it one time. I'm told it's gorgeous. I refuse to look at it. I don't come. I drive half a mile out of my way so I don't go by that mural. That's how much I hate street art. That's one of the things that Rolling Stone says we've given to America. Amtrak.
6: There's something about a train. There's something about a train that's magic.
5: Yes.
9: We have the worst rail service
5: in
9: the world.
1: We don't embrace it at all.
9: 100%. No, yeah. I mean, the world has taken rail service and run with it. Look, we have not.
3: I think we introduced it so that they could do that.
5: Yes. Protest songs. I've never been one of those.
9: No, I never heard anything
5: about that. The prom. That's American, apparently. The prom.
9: Does the rest of the world even do prom?
5: I don't know if they do or not.
9: Yeah,
5: I doubt it. Drive-in movies and drive-in diners.
9: Okay.
5: Yeah. That's American. And professional wrestling.
9: Hell yeah.
5: Things we give to the world.
7: Next question, Jeff. Where are you? Right there.
20: Yeah. I just want to thank each and every one of y'all for all you've done to your bodies. It's still real to me, damn it. I mean... Thank you.
5: Easy, man. These are wrestlers. Easy, man.
9: Yeah, these are pros.
5: That's right. Okay, and these are things America... This is Rolling Stone. They have articles about these things from Barack Obama, Ken Burns, Roseanne Cash, Lainey Wilson, and oddly, Monica Lewinsky.
9: Well, she gave something unique.
5: Hell yeah. She's the only one to do it.
9: Right now, if men are going, yeah, that was unique. I don't get that.
5: That's what she gave the world.
9: Put a ring on it, it'll stop being unique. Learn that the hard way.
5: Monica Lewinsky.
9: Mm-hmm.
5: Do you think she's the only one ever to do that in the Oval Office?
9: No.
3: No.
5: I do.
9: I don't see a lot of...
5: I think she's the only one to do that act in the Oval Office.
3: I doubt she was the only one to do that act on that president in the Oval Office.
21: You don't think Nancy Reagan was down there doing it?
5: No, they were classy.
9: You know who I thought of?
5: Kennedy. JFK.
9: Oh, yeah.
5: Not in the office. Although he had a desk installed where you could like remove the bottom of
21: it. Is that the best place, though, in the world?
5: Is that the what?
21: Isn't that the best place in the world?
5: Oh, God, can you imagine?
21: That's the most powerful place in the world.
5: I mean, I think Bill Clinton can say, I'm the only one ever to do that.
21: I don't know.
5: You think another president has done that?
21: Yeah, Donald Trump's getting one right now.
5: I don't think so. His wife won't even come to... I don't think that.
9: No. Mm-hmm. I think...
5: Calvin Coolidge.
9: Coolidge, I'm going to say two.
5: Warren G. Harding.
9: No, I'm going to say Clinton and Kennedy. And
5: JFK. He's the only one I ever thought of. I don't think that... Plus, that's a place... That's business.
9: Yeah.
5: And also, how often is the president in the room without other people
9: exactly.
5: in the room?
9: I don't think the Oval Office is always... It's like it's a symbol more than it is where he is.
5: Well, I think when he's in there, there are people... There are photographers documenting it. There are other people in the room. There's security, all that stuff. And I think he's rarely in there with just one other person. You know, what people don't realize about the Lewinsky thing was the government had shut down. She was one of the few employees, because she was an intern. Mm-hmm. She wasn't employed by the government. So he didn't have that much to do. I mean, the government was shut down.
3: Well, he had plenty to do.
5: Well, so he filled his time with that.
9: That's what people always are like, well, how did she get him alone? Well, there weren't people
5: around. Yeah. That's why I'm saying I don't think other presidents have the opportunity to do that. The secretary's right there. His secretary is
9: right there, yeah.
5: And in Clinton's case, there was no secretary there because the government was shut down. Hot Water Willie can tell us something about this. Hot Water Willie got his name because he recommends a glass of hot water when you wake up in the morning. I'm going to start doing that. That's another. Put that down for me, Biggie. A non-negotiable. I'm going to start giving blood and drinking hot water in the morning.
9: Great.
5: Hot Water Willie, go ahead.
22: Well, you've been saying that for over 2 months.
5: I know.
22: And you haven't done it.
5: You're right. You're right.
22: And I did it this morning, and I actually add a little lime to it. Lemon to it, and it's really good. Hey.
5: Okay.
22: So LBJ was a bigger whore than Kennedy and Clinton together. I read a book about Secret Service dude who wrote a book about all the presidents, and that was one of the things. And he was hung like a mule. That's something else.
5: True. So,
9: He's
5: accurate on that. That's right. You're right about that.
9: We've heard mortar pants.
5: And he also, and Hot Water really is right. He's known to have had a lot of extramarital affairs. But do you think in the Oval Office? In the Oval Office?
22: Absolutely. He was banging hitting them women in the secretaries. I answer the phones. Any women would come in there.
5: Yeah.
22: He was having a lot of fun.

0: that one place where you could get them.
1: Now, another thing, the crotch down where your nuts hang is always a little too tight. So when you make them up, give me an inch that I can let out there, because they cut me. They're just like riding a wire fence. These are almost, these are the best that I've had anywhere in the United States. But when I gain a little weight, they cut me under there. So leave me, you never do have much margin there. Let's see if you can't leave me about an inch from the, where the zipper ends, around under my, back to my bunghole.
0: What a repulsive human being.
2: Yeah.
0: We elected him president.
2: Sounds like me ordering sweatpants now. Now, these are the best I've found in the United States, but they cut me.
0: But they're sweatpants.
2: Exactly.
3: Can you give me an extra inch?
2: Yeah.
0: Give me an extra inch.
2: Yeah, it's giving me a camel toe, so I need to...
0: Over my bunghole. Two more things America has given the world. This is Rolling Stone's ranking of the best things we've given the world. You know, BB Shea's trying to explain this to me. Bodegas that we've... That's our thing. That's a New York thing.
4: It is.
0: Bodegas. Different than a convenience store, how?
5: It's, yeah, there's no gas.
0: That's it, though, right?
5: I mean, yeah, but they're in big cities like New York. You know, it's a good, it's like a deli, grocery store, convenience store hybrid.
0: Would you say it's one of the best things we've given the world?
5: If you live in a big city, sure. Mm-hmm. They're great.
0: Yeah. And one animated character, the some of the one of the best things we've given the world. Who is the animated character?
5: Mickey Mouse?
0: No. Surprising.
5: Homer Simpson?
0: No. Wow. Those are good.
4: I was thinking Bart Simpson.
0: Mm-mm. Well, this started as a drawing, then became an animated character, I guess.
4: Bugs Bunny.
0: No. Those are, I would put Mickey and Bugs Bunny against over this character, but he's good. He's very, very well known.
4: Mm.
0: Snoopy.
4: Oh, yeah. Okay, yeah.
0: The dog Snoopy. These are things we've given the world that they say are the best things we've given the world. Best thing on that list, maybe baseball or the Chevy pickup truck.
4: Pickup truck's good.
0: And I don't know what Monica Lewinsky's going to be talking about.
4: I don't think she does either. I mean,
0: you want me to do what?
4: What do you think America's giving the world? Why are you asking me?
0: Yeah, I'm not sure that she was expecting a call to write that article. Coming up here on the Two Guys Named Chris Show, the worst possible time any city has ever chosen to have a water emergency, at least for one woman. That's next. Two Guys Named Chris Show.
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3: Lisa Lanier, our official attorney, will join us at 8 o'clock this morning. She'll go inside several legal cases. See who can sue who. Woman killed by an umbrella is suing. Lisa Lanier, in the next 20 minutes here, our official attorney of the Two Guys Named Chris Show. You know, B. Shea was out of the room for a moment, and Biggie said something. Yeah, he had his nutritionist come over yesterday. He's on a GLP-1 now.
4: Yeah.
3: Great. And he had a nutritionist come over. And he said to Red Rachel, I feel like I'll do really well on this program because I don't want to let her down. I don't know her, so I don't want to let her down. And then he said, now people I know, I'll let down all day long. To which, of course, we said, yeah. We've seen that for years.
4: Yeah. Mm-hmm. I've always been that way.
3: And no question about that.
4: If I have to report to a stranger, mm-hmm. there's something about it because I'm like, they don't know me.
3: Yeah.
4: But they'll get to know me. But as far as family, friends, coworkers, I know y'all.
3: Seen it. Done yeah. it. Continue to live it. We know there's you. I always say to people, I hope I don't let you down. And they say, there's no way you can. You've already done it for many years. There's no big mm-hmm. deal on that. This is actually about health as well. There's a woman who lives in Pennsylvania. It happened 2 weeks ago. And I'm just discovering it now. Apparently, the woman's name is Shonda Walker. She lives in a small town in Pennsylvania, Alquippia. And they had a citywide water outage, it's a small town, but I mean, nobody had water for over 24 hours. And when the local news was doing a story on it, they happened to interview her, and she said it was the worst possible day of the year for a water outage because...
5: It's been a very big headache for me, specifically being that I'm prepping for a colonoscopy for tomorrow, and I can't flush my toilets. So, yeah.
3: Okay. She can't flush her toilets.
4: It could be a worse time.
6: What do you do? You have to buy, the jugs of water to use to flush your toilet?
4: She had to.
3: That's the only thing she could do, because you are on the toilet 24 hours.
6: Did they get a warning first, or was it unexpected?
3: It was unexpected. And she's there ready to start taking her prep. She had a colonoscopy one day later. The update is she was able to buy the jugs of water, and she was able to have the
4: colonoscopy.
3: So you don't want to reschedule that either. You know what old H.R. Berry did?
4: This is an all-timer.
6: I don't know, but as soon as you said his name, I know this is going to be great.
3: He's up in human resource, our friend Barry. He went for a colonoscopy a year or so ago, and... the whole rule is, I've had one, the rule is you cannot eat anything. You take the stuff that makes you go to the bathroom and you eat nothing for 24 hours. And so he followed that rule all the way. But on the way to the colonoscopy, he got a little nervous. So he had a pinch of snuff, which he does. He put in a little, a little tobacco mm-hmm. between the cheek and gum, spit, no problem. Spit it out when he got there, comes in. They've got him on the table. They got him turned. They're ready to put him under. They say, now you haven't eaten anything for 24 hours, right? He says, nope. The only thing I've had is a pinch of snuff on the way here. They said, call it.
4: Stop this is not procedure. Happening. Stop it. Stop the procedure.
3: They sat him up. They sent him home. They said, scheduled again for next week.
6: Why?
4: Just can't that little
3: it.
4: Bit.
3: Just that it.
6: Why That's did
3: it.
6: He admit that he did it? That's, it wouldn't have made a difference.
3: He's an HR man.
4: He's an honest man.
3: He's an honest man. What are you going to say? He's honest to a fault. And so they said, sorry, you're out. So he had to redo it a week later.
6: So he cleaned out for nothing.
3: For nothing. Because he was nervous, had a little pinch between the cheek and gum. And that apparently is enough.
4: Was enough. Because I think he said it's all about it gets your digestions going. And that's what they don't want.
3: I guess, but I must be. Because he didn't swallow anything.
4: No.
3: He spit it out.
6: I wouldn't have told him that.
3: Yeah, I think he'd have been better off. I'm sure they could have done it.
6: I know people that for the prep, like, you know, in advance, they tell you can't have things that are like grape flavored because of the color. Yeah. I know people that have eaten pretty much up until they still take all the stuff that flushes you out. But they're like, no, I'm not going to go that long without eating.
3: Really?
6: I wouldn't recommend that.
4: Yeah.
3: I mean, I think it's for a week, like no seeds or nuts.
6: You can't have like lettuce. Or
3: probably, roughage. And the like red Gatorade or purple, like you
6: said.
3: Anything
6: with like the red dye in it can look suspicious in your colon.
3: Exactly. So they tell you not to do that. But Barry, pinch of snuff.
4: A little pinch of snuff.
3: That's all it was because he was nervous, you know. I saw a thing today, too, about how to know. This is health related and it's, it's disturbing a little bit, but they're talking about like how to know if your excrement looks right.
4: Okay. Well, I need this.
3: I know you do. And they say it should be soft but formed and easy to pass without straining, which you can imagine.
4: Yeah.
3: Well, you're on the Wegovy, so I know that's a challenge.
4: And up and down.
3: Yeah. You should feel completely emptied afterward. You should feel lighter once you're done. And the coloring should be a medium hue.
4: Could I have a chart?
3: Well, you know... Dr. Oz did that one time where he had people on talking about their excrement. Uh-huh. And he was answering the question of like, what's healthy and what's not and all the problems these people have. These were women mostly.
7: My stool became looser and looser.
8: My pee was really cloudy.
9: My pee was full of bubbles. I noticed blood in my stool.
10: Dark spots in my poop.
11: I noticed the color getting lighter and lighter.
12: I noticed a change in consistency.
3: Dr. Oz said, you're all going to die.
4: Gross.
3: Yeah, Dr. Oz, you people are freaks.
4: God, blood?
3: Gross. Dark spots? Mm-hmm. Gross.
4: You know, I was always told about blood in your stool.
3: What?
4: This is interesting to me.
3: Yeah.
4: If it's red, it's
3: good.
4: It's okay because it's like something on the outside, like a hemorrhoid or something like that.
3: Mm-hmm.
4: It's... blood is in your stool. It's like your stool's black.
3: Mm-hmm. Yeah.
4: That's blood. That's really problems. Bad.
3: Yeah. They say if it's really, really dark, go to the doctor because there are things that it indicate. And right. I've heard that same thing.
4: Yeah. Because when I was younger and first started getting hemorrhoids for the first time, I was terrified.
3: Gather around now. I like this.
4: This is my early 20s. And of course, you see blood and you're like, oh my God. And I rush, and he's like, and I'll never forget, he's like, blood, red blood, fine, you got a hemorrhoid.
3: Yeah.
4: He's like, now, stool comes out.
3: Black,
4: dark.
3: Yeah.
4: He said, that's when you need to go.
3: Heard the same.
4: Yeah.
3: I've heard the exact same thing. These are things you talk about as you age.
4: And you pay more attention to.
6: Yeah. And I don't do this with you guys because I don't want to freak you out. But when it's me and my mom or me and my female friends, I have no problem talking about it. There's no such thing as TMI.
3: You will say it.
6: Oh, yeah. I've had so many digestion issues.
3: Have you?
6: Yeah. I take fiber supplements. I recently started because I have so many issues.
3: It's probably a good idea.
4: I recommend prebiotic and a probiotic.
6: Yeah. That's kind of, I'm trying to figure out something that works.
3: You want to look like this guy? You can tell. This is the health. This is the healthy guy here.
6: You know, when Biggie talks about like some of his favorite foods, they're also my favorite foods.
4: Yeah.
6: So I have to trust him because we eat a lot of the same foods.
3: Well, he looked a lot like you when he started here. See me.
4: That's unbelievable.
3: So did Baby Shay. Yeah. He's been here a short amount of time.
6: Yeah.
3: We all started out just like you. That's what this job, this room, can do it to. It'll do it to you. Amy Schumer said she's not feeling well these days.
4: Oh, sorry.
3: Botched colonoscopy.
4: Is it really?
3: That's what she said. She said, I'm not sexual at all right now. Botched colonoscopy. And that's all she said. I don't know how they botch it. I mean, I've only had it once.
4: You just said I'm not feeling well. I now take and go back to my goal.
3: She was on a podcast and said, I'm not feeling well. I'm not sexual at all. Just had a botched colonoscopy. I don't know why.
6: Maybe she had a pinch of snuff before she went in there. Didn't tell him.
4: I heard from our man, H.R. Berry. He said it was a digestion thing, that it can be dangerous.
3: Oh, there you have it. That's right. Okay. He told us that story in total confidence.
4: And what did we do? We immediately told everyone.
3: Went right to it. Lisa Lanier is going to join us next. She's our official attorney of this program. She goes inside the numbers on several legal issues. 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We have a dog that accidentally fired a shotgun while the dog was sitting in the truck, hit a woman who was stopped at a stoplight in the arm. Who does she sue, or can she? That's next. Two Guys Named Chris show.
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3: We should ask Lisa Lanier what she thinks. That has nothing to do with the law, but we're sitting here talking about really wealthy people. And we should ask Lisa this. The rocket that Jeff Bezos is trying to make, the Blue Origin.
4: Exploded. Yeah.
3: On the platform. Nobody injured.
4: No, yeah, the visuals are wild.
3: Yeah. There's a lot of pictures, of course, and video of it. But Biggie just said, what do you think someone as wealthy as Jeff Bezos or Elon Musk has in their checking account?
4: Yeah, I know they have black Amex cards with no limits and all this, but, you know, they're worth $100 billion.
3: Right.
4: But what's in their swipey swipey checking account?
3: And how do you pay? If you're going to lunch, if you're Elon Musk or Jeff Bezos, and you're going to, you know, Red Lobster, whatever.
4: Yeah.
3: All right. You know, somewhere really nicely.
4: You want a seafood boil.
3: Yeah. You want a seafood boil.
4: You heard Red Lobster's having these seafood boils. Yep. You're like, I'm gonna throw it back. Let's go to Red Lobster.
3: Exactly. Are you paying cash? Are you swiping? You really wouldn't even need a credit card, would you? I mean, because your debit card.
4: You wouldn't need a debit card. I think your credit card is probably, they all probably carry credit.
3: Yeah, probably. But, I mean, why do you need credit if you have $100 billion? Of course, they're worth that on paper. Yeah.
27: I think their lifestyles are so, we can't even fathom. It's like, I bet they don't even go to lunch. They just have food brought
3: to them.
27: Well, yeah. I bet the amount that they actually swipe their card, I bet is so minimal.
4: But like, look.
27: The money they actually spend.
3: Yeah.
4: I don't want to say money would change me, but it probably would. But the one thing that would still not change me is, like, I'd want to go to Buc-ee's.
3: Yes.
4: Like,
3: yes.
4: Even if I was rich, but I'm not rolling into Buc-ee's.
3: Mm-hmm.
4: I got to pay Buc-ee's. Do I have just a debit card where I go in, I buy $125 worth of Buc-ee's gear?
3: Mm-hmm.
4: I would still want, like, a debit card that I can just swipe.
3: You know, I think if you're rich and really famous, you might not have to pay for much at all. They just give
4: that's
3: you the
4: always
3: stuff,
4: true.
3: Which I don't
4: yeah.
3: like that.
4: Well, I mean, you know that.
3: Lisa Lanier is joining us now. Let's get this tomfoolery.
4: Let's change this topic.
3: Lisa, how much money do you think Jeff Bezos has in his checking account?
0: I think he probably has a couple hundred thousand in his checking account. But you know, he's going to have most of his money invested. But he's not going to have an insignificant amount in his checking account.
3: Because if he wants something, you know.
4: Like if he says stop at Bucky's.
0: Yeah.
3: Right.
4: I hear they have Bucky Nuggets.
0: I think he still probably has a credit card. He just pays it off every month.
3: Yeah, probably right. It's one of those Amex Black cards.
4: Well, he can spend whatever he wants.
3: Of course. It would be interesting to know, you know, how it's done like that. Well, let's get to the law. She's an expert on it. We have several interesting cases today for Lisa Lanier on the docket. First, a woman in South Carolina dining with her husband at a restaurant in Lake Marion, killed when a sudden gust of wind dislodged the patio umbrella and hit her in the neck and head. You know, of course, our dear friend Christian, I witnessed this. An umbrella, a beach umbrella went tumbling down the beach, got him in the ear. I've not been the same since.
4: No.
3: Very difficult for me to witness.
4: It was. He can't stop laughing. See, example.
3: I got a cramp. I was out of breath. I was on the sand. I was laughing so hard. But first responders found her unresponsive. She was pronounced dead at the scene. Now, is there any kind of lawsuit that can go against the restaurant for not securing the umbrella more properly? Anything like that, Lisa? What are you thinking in this case?
0: They, under South Carolina premises liability law, you can go after a restaurant for failing to anchor or secure an umbrella when a storm is approaching or when it gets windy. In general, you know, you want to have an umbrella secured in some kind of a very, you know, very anchored situation or a strong base or something, because this happens all the time, especially in South Carolina. It happens a lot in South Carolina. And here, the point, a lot of those, especially if you have the kind that are a beach umbrella, they have like a sharp point. We hear the umbrella, like the shaft of the umbrella, the pole part, struck her in the carotid artery in her neck, which is a major artery, and it severed it. And so she bled out in a matter of seconds.
3: Oh, my God. That is so awful.
4: That's unbelievable. I mean, that is a one in a million shot there, too.
3: And she's just eating lunch.
4: Yeah.
3: Who would have ever thought something like that could happen?
0: They're at the Driftwood Grill, home of the Lazy Gator, and they're sitting there looking out at Lake Marion, and next thing you know, She's just bleeding out. Well, you know, you think about like that story you told about Chris Dent. I mean, you know, it got his ear, but look how close. That's like 2 inches from his carotid artery.
3: That's true. That's right. It was like it happened in slow motion too. You know how slow he is.
4: Yes.
3: And
4: that umbrella's gonna hit him.
3: I just was staring at him. Now I was drunk. And then, you know, somebody else said, we should do something. And I said, we should have some more beers. Look at this. I've gone through a tragedy.
4: I think he needs to go to the hospital.
3: Oh, I bet he does. Well, he went.
4: Yes.
3: He went to the hospital. Later, he had the funniest bandage I've ever seen on. It was like a Ziploc bag blown up over the side of his ear and then a big bandage around it. And it was like a little ear pillow.
4: Yeah. Lisa, my theory is that they did that to him because they couldn't believe he came in for that little cut.
0: Yeah, for the ear, right.
4: So they said, hey, let's really do up guy in room three.
0: They should have given him one of those like sanitary napkin looking things like President Trump had to wear.
3: Yeah. Yes.
4: Yeah.
3: Yes. That was a similar injury. That little nick to the ear. Now, of course, the rest of us were so concerned. You can only imagine the things we were saying after he left.
4: Yeah.
3: What an event. My God, it was terrible. What a tragedy. This really is. I mean, it is awful. I cannot believe this happened. And like they're saying, the witnesses need grief counseling. It was so
6: bad. That's what I was going to say. Yeah. Imagine you're just eating and you see a woman get hit and bleed out right in front of you.
4: Lisa's right. That's seconds.
3: Absolutely awful. Similar here. This is from a club. A Florida family living near a country club, Westchester Country Club, say that stray golf balls hit their home so often they fear walking to the car. They've had broken windows, fence damage. Somebody's been hit and injured. They say we've put up barriers. We've done all of this. They've talked to the golf course. And the golf course says, there's nothing we can do. We'll tell the golfers, be careful, but you built your home here after the golf course was established. Is there anything they can do, Lisa? This is probably a pretty common thing, a complaint amongst folks that have houses on golf courses.
0: It is. And it just last month, a Massachusetts family in a very similar situation was awarded $5 million against a golf course. Now, that family, I think, had even a more kind of prolific barrage of golf balls every day. They were carrying like huge baskets and 5-gallon buckets of balls out of their yard. But here, under Florida law, it's nuisance law. We've talked about that before. Like if you have a business or even a private residence, there's private nuisance as well, that causes a problem for your neighbors that it prevents them from enjoying their property, then that's called a nuisance claim. And you can make a nuisance claim against a golf club. There is, under Florida law, an issue with assumption of the risk because the golf club was there first, and these people came along and built a house there. And so the golf course can argue, hey, you know, you knew what you were getting into when you built your house over here. But what will, I think, likely happen is, hopefully, because they have filed suit, hopefully there will be some kind of compromise where, you know, the golf course installs some better barriers. The family's already installed a big fence with netting, and the balls are still getting through. So it's pretty bad.
3: I'm kind of on the side of the golf course. I mean, if you build your house next to a golf course,
4: you know.
3: Yeah.
0: What do you expect?
3: Exactly. Yeah. I'm sort of on their side in this case. Here's more vacation-type stories. A lifeguard in Los Angeles County, California, is suing. He was disciplined because he refused to participate in the raising of a pride flag. He said, my religion does not believe in gay union. So he said, I'm not going to put up this pride flag. And he was the captain of the lifeguards. And he was, I think he was suspended for doing that. First, he was given a religious accommodation. Then he was suspended. So he's arguing that should not have happened to me. And he's suing. What do you think, Lisa? Can you say my religion doesn't allow me to participate in this, or do you have to go along with it?
0: He can, but there's a little bit more to the story. So he was given the accommodation so that he didn't have to put up the pride flags. Right. But then he also refused to, you know, to have basically his people do it. Ah. And then when his people did it anyway, he took them down. And so, you know, that's where he kind of took it a little bit too far. Like you can say, I don't want to do this, but then you can't go against your employer and their desire to put it up and come back and take it down. They even, some people even said he was part of some vandalism of some of the flags, but that's not, I don't think that's been proven, but that was in some of the commentary. But I think he is absolutely entitled to his accommodation for his religious beliefs that he doesn't have to participate in it, but he can't interfere with the LA Fire Department in general doing the flags or his coworkers doing the flags.
3: Okay. You know, Biggie's take on this was, if you're his boss, what you say to him is, just do it, please.
4: Man, please don't make this a thing.
3: Don't make this a thing.
1: It is my religious right to not put up this rainbow. Oh,
3: yeah, God. Please, right. Just put it up and look the other
4: God,
3: way.
4: God, Lewis is making a scene again.
3: I liked Biggie's take on this, which is, please just go along and do this. We don't have to make this a thing.
4: Please don't make this national news.
3: There's another injury here in the news. There is a woman named Laura Clary. She's a comedian. And she says she was at home with her children when her 600-pound refrigerator tipped on top of her, tipped over toward her. Biggie says, how bad did you want the food? Woman was hungry. It pinned her between the refrigerator and her kitchen island, and she was unable to push it off of herself. They called 911. Firefighters came, and she was okay. She had no broken bones. She had severe bruising. But she says because of faulty installation, it fell on her in the first place, and she's considering legal action. Is this just like an accident and things like this happen, or does she have a case here, Lisa?
0: Well, so what happened was her kid climbed up the refrigerator like it was a jungle gym, and when he did, it moved it. It shifted it. He's lucky it didn't fall on him.
3: Yeah, really? Wow. That's different.
0: Yep. So then because it moved it and it shifted it out of its position, she was trying to get it. She was trying to move it back into its original position, and when she did that, it fell on her. And I imagine she was probably kind of trying to walk it back or rock it back, which is what a lot of people do with a big item like that, and that's pretty common for those big things to fall over. You see this a lot with like vending machines and stuff. Goes up to buy something and their item like hangs and it doesn't come out and they start shaking the machine. Next thing you know, it falls on them. And that's actually pretty common. But here, she's very lucky. She was pinned between the refrigerator and her kitchen island. And she had, funny thing I thought was she texted her ex-husband, no response. And he didn't help her at all.
27: I'm trapped under the fridge.
3: Right.
4: I'm going to let that one lie.
0: Right. He's like, you'd do anything to get me back over there with you.
4: Yeah.
27: I can't breathe.
4: If I wait this one out.
0: Yeah, exactly. I don't believe her. So, but then three firefighters came, got her unpinned, took her to the hospital. The good news is she's fine. No broken bones, nothing, just sore. So I don't think she needs to bring a lawsuit because she doesn't have a real injury.
3: I agree.
4: Yeah, no.
3: Not to mention, I think the kid climbing up on the thing makes it different. I didn't know that detail. That's different.
4: Yeah. And I know a man, Lisa.
3: Mm.
4: He's sitting across from me who has, I mean, done brutal things to a vending machine.
3: If I die in the workplace, it'll be the vending machine falling
0: on me. Mm-hmm. Machine.
4: There was one morning that it came close.
3: Well, the damn M&Ms were hung up.
4: Yeah, I mean, you could hear them floors away.
3: I wanted to. Well, people came running. They were like, what in the hell?
4: Uh-huh.
3: You know what happened one time? The M&Ms were hanging, and I rocked it back. This was like after boarding show, so there's a lot of people here. And it's like, boom, boom, boom, boom. And finally they fall, and I get them and everything. And it's a huge loud noise of the whole place. Well, old nosy Scott comes running in. Mm-hmm. Yeah, he didn't work anymore. He came around. He goes, what in the hell happened in here? I said, nothing. I don't know.
6: Did you hear something?
3: I didn't hear any of that. I don't know.
4: You're crazy, man.
3: And he's like, something's going on in here. And I was like, I
4: got to get out of this place. stuff, man.
6: When that happens basement. To me, I just pie another one and then I have two.
3: Oh, no.
6: Yeah,
3: no,
6: I'd fall on me and kill me. So.
3: Yeah, for me, that would kill me. No, I don't do that.
4: Oh, he'd text me and I wouldn't believe him. Or maybe I just waited out.
27: Biggie, I'm ducking in the vending machine.
0: Nowadays, a lot of vending machines have a credit card swiper thing.
3: So yes.
0: Back in the day, it was always like you scrounged up your 75
3: That's
0: cents
3: right.
0: and put it in there.
3: That's right.
0: And now you don't have 75 cents to get another one, you know?
3: So yeah, exactly. Like,
0: yep. You got to get that one. You got to get that one to fall out.
3: Amen.
6: Yeah.
3: I didn't have it always. I was scrounging in the car to get 75 cents out there. There is we've talked about these betting sites before. How big a trouble is this guy in? He works for Google and bet on who would be the most Googled person of 2025. That turned out to be a musician, a rapper named David, who's accused of murder and now in jail for that. Well, nobody else knew that was going to be the person. And this, the Google employee won over $1 million by betting on David, D4VD is how you spell his name. And, people started to look at that and go, how did this person know this and why was the bet placed? And so been arrested, apparently had done this a few times before as well. This is going to be more and more of a trend, don't you think, Lisa?
0: Oh, yeah. These outcome prediction, wager, you know, apps and platforms are incredibly popular right now. Mm-hmm. And you can bet on any outcome just about, you know, that you can imagine, that you could dream up.
3: Yep.
0: But here he took non-public data from Google and he used it. And so the federal government, Department of Justice, under the commodities futures trading laws, are saying that they're taking a really hard line now on these types of wagers. And if you use insider information, they're going to prosecute you as a felon.
3: Yeah. Let me ask you this. This came up when we first heard about this story. There are all these prop bets with the Super Bowl. A lot of times, like, let's say the Chiefs are in the Super Bowl. And the prop bet would be, will the play-by-play announcer say the words Taylor Swift more than twice? And you can bet on that. So if I'm the play-by-play announcer, if I'm Al Michaels or Joe Buck or one of these guys who calls these games, Mike Tirico, you bet $100 million he's going to say it more than two times. And then you go on the air and you say Taylor Swift, Taylor Swift, Taylor Swift. Is that legal? Can I win that kind of money by doing that if I'm the guy who's doing it?
0: No, you would. I mean, it's a little bit different than insider trading, but you would still be in violation of these kinds of kinds of the consumer commodities futures trading laws because you're rigging it. You know, it's the whole thing. Like when they would say that, you know, athletes betting on games, they think they throw games and things like that. You can't do that.
3: But you know, that would be the easiest one. If I'm friends with BB Shea, which I'm not, but if I was, and I was calling the Super Bowl, I'd say, go ahead and put $1 million on this, and I'll just work in her name three times.
27: I don't have $1 million.
3: Oh, you don't
27: well, how much can you spend? 10.
3: Bet all $10 and I'll work her name in three times and then we'll split that 20. You know, that's how.
0: Well, you know, if you do the $10 bet, you're probably not going to be on anybody's
3: radar.
0: That's right. But, you know, the problem is like this Google guy, he bet $1.2 million.
3: Yeah, $1.2 million. Yeah,
0: they knew. Andy bet $2.7 million on 25 other wages.
4: Damn, how much Google paying?
0: They're paying a lot of money. Way too much. Yeah. I think they're paying way too much.
3: He's got a lot of money.
4: Yeah,
3: no question, and bet a lot of money. How about this one? A very odd circumstance. We have audio from long ago.